Chris Young's going to be on the show with us this Friday. And then next Friday, this guy's going to be joining us. It's Josh Ross with Hate How You Look, Country Nights Live.

0: Jackson Dean called Make a Liar. We're going to play that for you next. You know, it is kind of a full circle moment when Jackson Dean gets advice from Clay Walker, a chat that George Strait originally gave Clay Walker.
1: One conversation I did have, though, that really stuck with me was about an hour and a half conversation I had with Clay Walker about 2 years ago. He literally started and he goes, George Strait gave me this talk when I was about your age, and now I'm giving it to you. It was just like, no matter what, you have to put this first, because if you don't, your family doesn't eat. Whatever you have to do to keep yourself running, do it. Whoever has to go, whoever has to step in, make it happen, and just make sure that you keep yourself straight. Clay Walker was that guy for me. He gave me the talk.
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25: I ain't coming to your house.

He just did a cameo appearance of In the City with Lindsay Hubbard on Bravo. It was fun. Check it out if you get a chance to rewind. It's Dustin Lynch, Easy to Love.

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1: Brian Kelly is reeling in more than hits these days. He and his Gulf Coast Cowboys fishing team just won the Gulfport, Mississippi Open with a massive haul. 6 blue marlin and 1 white marlin. Brian says being on the water feels like living out a part of who I am. And he's juggling that passion with another big move, reuniting with Tyler Hubbard to officially bring Florida Georgia Line back together. Meanwhile, a viral moment from Morgan Wallen's Pittsburgh show is making rounds after he grabbed a phone being held by a security guard and launched it across the stage. The phone belonged to a fan who hoped Morgan would take a selfie with it. It was recovered without damage, and the couple says they understand why it happened, though they admit they were fired up at first. And Luke Bryan is headed back to paradise. His Crash My Playa Festival returns to Cancun January 13th through 16th of 2027, celebrating its 12th year with Thomas Rhett, Hardy, Brothers Osborne, Gavin Adcock, and a whole lot more. Luke calls it the best way to start off the year, with 4 days of music, beach views, and an all-inclusive everything. That's your Country Nights Live news update. I'm Bev Rainey.
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0: John Mayer helping Lainey Wilson with that one. It's Phone Keys Wallet on Country Nights Live. 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
1: The amount of people who have come through here, the amount of people who have stood on the stage, who have been in these green rooms. I'm nervous right now. I don't think I ever come to the Opry and play and not have those butterflies. 9-year-old Lainey would be freaking out. It kind of makes me emotional. Y'all gonna see me cry again.
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very first performance at the Grand Ole Opry. I'm so happy for him. It's Jacob Hackworth. What took you so long? You don't.

album of 2026. Ella Langley breaking records with her music too. And both of them together, this is just fire, y'all. Here's I Can't Love You Anymore on Country Nights Live.

John Morgan cracks me up. We actually had an entire chat one time about which hotels have the best shampoo and conditioner. He gets it like I do. He's got gorgeous long hair. Here's Kid Myself.

0: Shaboozy's going to be joining us on Country Nights Live soon. That's him with Jelly Rollin'. Amen. I'm Bev Rainey, and you know, Riley Green, I'm always getting requests for him. He's up next. He had a moment with a big break so he could get his own hunting show.
1: I hunted for fun. I was never a show guy. I watched them when I was sitting around a hunting camp or something, but Wayne Pearson's Ultimate Outdoors is one of the first shows. It was on ESPN. Hunt show's been on forever. Wayne's been hosting it. And they asked me to come be on an episode, like host an episode down in Georgia. Went down, and people don't realize you filming shows, any kind of show really, is how much goes into it time-wise, the B-roll and the interviews. And if I go down there and I shoot a turkey and the camera guy doesn't get it on camera, it's not a show. Or we go hunt for 2 days, there's no guarantee you're even going to see a bird. So we went down and we ended up, I missed one the first day and ended up killing one the last day. So you had that like kind of up and down and dramatic that made a good episode. And it was one of their most popular episodes in a while. So he ended up wanting me to host a show. So then we went and I hosted the Ultimate Outdoors for a few episodes.
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Drowning Woman. Thanks for that request. It's Country Nights Live. Okay, got to Mella Langley. You know it. Choosing Texas coming up next. Somebody just called and asked me to play this. Her doing Rick Astley. Check it out. Never gonna

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Luke Combs really pays attention to TikTok. He just saw a video of a third grade teacher who uses his music to help students with writing. So he sent an autographed album and a record player to help them out. Here's Be By You.

was shocked at the news, I'm sure, along with everybody else who read it. But it looks like Jelly Roll and his wife, Bunny XO, filed for divorce. May 18th is when they put the filing in here in Tennessee. Here's Jelly and Lainey Wilson with Save Me.

0: Hardy, Eric Church, Morgan Wallen, and Tim McGraw. It's MacArthur. This is Country Nights Live. I've got Megan Maroney up next by request. By the way, she's going to be on the show soon. I was hanging out with her earlier today, and we were talking about her performing at her best friend's wedding. I want to play this for you.
1: I've played this song a lot, but I think that this might be the most meaningful time that I play it. For those of you that don't know, the first song I ever released was a song written for Natalie. She was trying to date some loser. In the song, I'm telling Natalie, if you just hold out, you're going to find someone that's going to show up early, and you're never going to have to wonder how he feels about you.

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25: Whether it's AC

was just rereading some of the great stories in Kenny Chesney's book. If you haven't had a chance to check it out, not too late. It is out there. Some of the best stories in country music, actually. Here's Carry On, Country Nights Live.

0: Chase Matthew talking a bit about all of his musical success.
1: I've always been around music. I've always wanted to be an artist and always wanted to just create, you know. And so I was a PC guy. I got tired of my computers crashing. and I went on Marketplace, found me a MacBook Pro, a 2012 MacBook Pro. It was like $200 or $300. And I had already had the microphone that I got off one of my buddies. I traded him an Xbox for it. And that was the game changer, man. That was what, you know, kind of started it. Started it all was that that song that I wrote on there, man. It's called County Line. I wrote it in my bedroom, and I was renting a bedroom for like $400 at that time. And if the roof was leaking, I'd be asleep. It'd start raining and water dripping on my feet. And, you know, so, but, you know, started from the bottom, and now we're here, man. God is good. And, yeah, man, to anybody who wants to chase their dreams, man, get on Marketplace.
0: I think he's a little hooked on Marketplace, to be honest with you. So am I right now. Here's Holding It Down on Country Nights Live.

Don't miss it. We've got Chris Young on the show this Friday. It always kicks off at 7 o'clock. Right now, let's play you some Luke Combs and Days Like These on Country Nights Live.

0: I Knew It, I Knew You from Toy Story 5, brand new from Taylor Swift. You know, it cracks me up. Gary from Rascal Flats makes her think she's being shot at sometimes. Check this out.
1: He'll come and knock on my bus. He figured out a way to make the bus sound like it's been shot by a gun. Like, he'll knock on the side of the bus, and it wakes me up no matter what time it is. If it's like, and he'll be up early for some interview or something, come and pound on the side of my bus. And the first couple times it happened, I thought that I was being shot at. And it was like, yeah.
2: 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Yeah. 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

was just looking at the dates for Luke Bryan and Jason Aldean's Double Down Tour. There's not a lot of dates. The show is so good. I'm trying to go see it again, to be honest. Here's Don't Tell on Me.

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1: Brian Kelly is reeling in more than hits these days. He and his Gulf Coast Cowboys fishing team just won the Gulfport, Mississippi Open with a massive haul. 6 blue marlin and 1 white marlin. Brian says being on the water feels like living out a part of who I am. And he's juggling that passion with another big move, reuniting with Tyler Hubbard to officially bring Florida Georgia Line back together. Meanwhile, a viral moment from Morgan Wallen's Pittsburgh show is making rounds after he grabbed a phone being held by a security guard and launched it across the stage. The phone belonged to a fan who hoped Morgan would take a selfie with it. It was recovered without damage, and the couple says they understand why it happened, though they admit they were fired up at first. And Luke Bryan is headed back to paradise. His Crash My Playa Festival returns to Cancun January 13th through 16th of 2027, celebrating its 12th year with Thomas Rhett, Hardy, Brothers Osborne, Gavin Adcock, and a whole lot more. Luke calls it the best way to start off the year, with 4 days of music, beach views, and an all-inclusive everything. That's your Country Nights Live news update. I'm Bev Rainey.
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Country Nights Live, I'm Bev Rainey. Thank you, thank you, thank you, as always, for being a part of the show. Big thanks to our producer, Justin Reimer. Don't forget, we've got Chris Young, Josh Ross, Atlas, Corey Kent, Shaboozy, Megan Maroney, and a whole lot more all coming up on the show in the next couple months. Here's Hudson Westbrook with Painted You Pretty.

Good morning. Good evening. Whatever time of day it is for you, always happy that you are here. My name is Justin. This is the Overnight Ride. Speaking of cars, I made another observation today. Saw a PT Cruiser. And the people I've known to drive PT Cruisers are the tallest people ever. My geometry teacher in eighth grade, he was like 6'11", drove a PT Cruiser. It's not a big car. Is it good for tall people? I don't know. I've never been in one, but I've seen them everywhere. It's Bailey Zimmerman and Chevy Silverado, not PT Cruiser.

0: life, and at some point I'm probably going to get a tattoo of it. Talking about goats. My name's Justin. It's the Overnight Ride. Earlier on Wednesday, I got to go pet some goats as they cleared a yard, which is very cool that you can hire these goats to clear yards and brush, and they take it down pretty quickly. Now, this was an event, and they had goats that you could interact with, and they were delightful. They are calming animals, and I've had many experiences with goats. I've done goat yoga. Just me and a friend and like six goats. They do poop on the mat. They poop everywhere. They poop on the mat. And the little one, when I did goat yoga, rammed me. Didn't get rammed today. But one of my first gigs was working for the Scranton Wilkes-Barre Rail Riders, the minor league baseball team of the Yankees. And we had the greatest show I've ever seen, the Cowboy Monkey Rodeo. If you don't know what that is, it is a monkey dressed as a cowboy that rides a dog in the dog rounds up the goats on the field. It is truly electric. Now, the players don't love it because the goats do poop everywhere and they have to slide through that to catch balls. But as the Cowboy Monkey Rodeo progressed, the entertainment grew and grew until the end when the man who controls the small monkey that rides the dog that herds the goats got down on one knee, took his hat off, grabbed the microphone, monkey sitting on his lap, and said, "I'm not a Democrat, I'm not a Republican, I'm not any of those things. I'm an American." And then he promptly put the monkey back on the dog, and the dog rounded up more goats. Truly electric. I don't know why goats keep coming back into my life. It may be a sign. I may have to get a tattoo, but I had an experience today with them, and this time, no poop on my shoes.
1: We get you through the night or the early morning, depending on your perspective. The Overnight Ride will be right back.
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15: For the ninth year in a row, Finland has been named the happiest country in the world. That's according to the World Happiness Report put out every year by the Wellbeing Research Center at the University of Oxford in the UK. Two other Nordic nations, Iceland and Denmark, came in at numbers 2 and 3. Now, having spent quite a bit of time in these countries over my 2.5 decades as a journalist, I can tell you that this is not at all that surprising. There's an entirely different way of thinking in these countries. We before me, you might say. In other words, the mentality is less adversarial and much more, we're all in this together. One other interesting thing that came up was that no matter where someone lived, the more time they spent on social media, the less happy they were. Want to smile? It's simple. Put your phone away for a bit. I'm Dr. Sanjay Gupta, helping you live a better life.
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Ella Langley, Morgan Wallen, I Can't Love You Anymore on the Overnight Ride. Those two are on tour together this weekend. Ella doing Saturday night in Chicago. Morgan kicks off the latter part of the tour in Chicago on Friday night. Last night's show locked in who he will walk out with. I believe it will be Michael Jordan. And he'll do like the Bulls intro from the 90s and then Broadway Girls will play. It'll be a whole thing. I'm very confident in that one. If I could bet it, I would. Right now, it's new from Coe Edsel. Hurts Like You on the Overnight Ride.

My daily check of the Florida Georgia Line website. There's no new music up there. No new news after the reuniting of those two at CMA Fest, which you can watch on June 25th on ABC. But there is new merch, so that might mean more music is coming. Right now, it's Tyler Hubbard, one half of FGL. Land on the Overnight Ride.

0: So Ella Langley has been covering Gretchen Wilson on tour for a while at CMA Fest last week. They got on stage together and sang. And now Gretchen Wilson is re-recording her debut album, Here for the Party. Every single song will be re-recorded as a duet. Who's going to be on it with her? Ashley McBride, Miranda Lambert, Cody Johnson, and Ella Langley. Still in the process. Not sure if I see a date on here when it will be out, but very excited to hear that one.
1: 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The Overnight Ride will be right back.
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4: A better life with Dr. Sanjay Gupta.
5: Slowly but surely, AI is seeping its way into every corner of our lives. One area perhaps I didn't expect is diet advice. A new study out of Turkey found that chatbots are recommending to teen boys and girls that they restrict their daily calories to dangerously low levels and eat a balance of nutrients that are kind of out of whack. Remember, teenagers are growing, one pediatrician told us. If they aren't getting enough nutrition, it can really stunt their growth on a number of levels. And in extreme cases, it can lead to significant health consequences. Large language models, LLMs, they are designed to agree with you. So if you're looking to lose weight, they're going to push you pretty hard in that direction. They also sometimes don't know how to tell the difference between good information and bad information. And you know who does? Your doctor. I'm Dr. Sanjay Gupta, helping you live a better life.
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I'm Justin. It's the Overnight Ride. You can always find me on Instagram, Justin Off Air. I put a little video up of the music video that I'm in. It's not out yet, but I got a sneak preview of it.

If you do hear screaming in the background, we have people here now 24/7 reporting on the World Cup. I believe they're getting some catering soon. I'm going to pretend that I am on the sports station distributed by this company just to eat the pizza. It's Hudson Westbrook and Painted You Pretty.

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I-92 WLWI.

My name's Justin. This is the Overnight Ride. On Wednesday, I had a chance to listen to the brand new album from Ian Munsick, The Mountain Goat, which is out in just about 2 months. And in one of the rooms of the facility, the venue that we were at, is the rough cut of the music video for this song. And yes, I am in it. I took a little video. I didn't want to spoil it. It's on my Instagram page, Justin Off Air. I am in slow motion in the video. 15 seconds total, but I'm in slow motion. Here's Love is Blind on the Overnight Ride. You

0: I'm fully convinced that every town in America has two different malls. There's like the regular mall, and there's the one mall where everything is insanely expensive. Or that part is like separated from the one mall in your town. I call it the bougie section. Some people call it the rich people section. I like to walk through there and pretend that I can afford the things. Because when you walk through there, you got to have a different sense of confidence. You got to carry yourself a little bit different. So I'm at the mall the other day with a friend. And we're going to like the regular stores, right? I go to Lids. We go to American Eagle. And then we get to the section where it's Yves Saint Laurent and Gucci and Balenciaga. Guys, I'm never going to shop there. I just know how to save them. When you're walking through there, you got to like pretend that you have $1 billion. So he came up with three different phrases you can say out loud, very loudly, in the rich person or the bougie section part of your mall and feel like you fit in. Okay, here you go. You say this out loud when people are walking by you. And then on the other boat, and people will stare at you. They'll be like, those people, they belong, even though they're in dirty sweatpants, which I was. You could also say, and I said, just throw it out. It was only 100 grand. I did put the little accent on there. People will look at you and be like, those people fit in. This one works too. Because I don't know what it is. People with like billions of dollars always wear like tight white pants with rips in the knees. Then I told her, just buy 15 pairs of those weirdly tight white pants. If you say any of these things and walk with confidence in the expensive part of the mall, you'll look like you belong there. I don't belong there. I try to pretend like I do. I'll walk in the stores and I go to the clearance rack. And they're like, all right, he's looking for deals.
1: 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You're on the Overnight Ride. 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
11: 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And there's perhaps no movement more fundamental than walking. It reinforces the alignment, stability, and coordinated muscle activation that supports how your body moves, whether you're doing strenuous exercise or simply going about your daily life. This is according to Dana Santis, a strength and conditioning specialist. Even though you walk every day, Dana does say you can make small adjustments to immediately improve your walking mechanics. So, keep your rib cage stacked over your pelvis. 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Allow your arms to swing naturally in coordination with your legs. Keep your gaze forward, your jaw relaxed, and then just breathe in through your nose and out through your mouth. I'm Dr. Sanjay Gupta, helping you live a better life.
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0: New one from Taylor Swift, I Knew It, I Knew You, on the overnight ride. 10,700 miles. That is how far Shane G, who looks like Luke Combs, traveled to see Luke Combs on his North American leg of the My Kind of Saturday Night Tour. 12 different cities. He went to both shows, if there was multiple, in those cities. Also, he looks a lot like Luke Combs. I mean, he dresses just like him. He was always in the pit. Money always factors into those tickets, but Luke keeps the prices low. So he was able to do that. 10,700 miles, 12 shows, 12 cities, multiple shows, and looks like Luke Combs. If you ever needed a body double for a music video, this guy has earned his way in. Also, he has met Luke Combs, and Luke is aware of the traveling he's done.
1: 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Second and third shifters, we are here for you. More of the overnight ride is next.
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9: Eating a healthy diet is not only good for you physically, it can also keep your brain sharp as you age. According to a new study out of China, people who most closely followed the MIND diet slowed aging in key structures inside their brains by more than 2 years. The MIND diet is a combination of the Mediterranean diet, which we talk a lot about, and the DASH diet, which stands for Dietary Approaches to Stop Hypertension. All three of these diets are similar, but the MIND diet puts more of an emphasis on berries, beans, leafy green vegetables, fish, poultry, whole grains, olive oil, and nuts. You're not going to eat foods with a lot of saturated fat. We're talking cheese, butter, red meat, or anything fried. You really don't have to eat like this 100% of the time. That's the key. Just do the best that you can. I'm Dr. Sanjay Gupta, helping you live a better life.
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Carrie Kent's got a brand new album coming out at the end of September called Heartland Rock and Roll. Grew up playing Western swing, then sat on the back of the bus as a kid and was listening to the Eagles and Boston. Trying to combine all those in one record. He's saying the next one is the one he wants to be remembered for. Corey Kent, Coe Wetzel, Rocky Mountain Low on the Overnight Ride.

Zach Top, I Never Lie on The Overnight Ride, who is throwing in a Jimmy Buffett cover now for his live shows come Monday, which might be the best Jimmy Buffett song. He's also bringing back the flannels with cutoff sleeves. Morgan Wallen let them go, and Zach Top is bringing them back. Luke, love you anyway on The Overnight Ride. If

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I-92 WLWI.

Shout out to Lavana, who texts me every night at 615-737-1033 in Ohio. She has the best lineup of emojis. It's a heart, it's musical notes, and it's a 100. Maybe I'll put that on a t-shirt. It's John Morgan and Kid Myself on the Overnight Ride.

0: Last night on the show, it was ranch dressing. Today, it's beer. I'm Justin. It's the Overnight Ride. Europeans are invading America for the World Cup. Up in Boston, the bars have run out of beer and the liquor stores have run out of liquor because Scotland's tartan army of football fans drained them. First, it was people trying to bring full-size bottles of ranch dressing through TSA, which I believe there'll be a ranch shortage soon because Europeans are discovering how delightful the dressing is. Now they're running out of beer. This is wild. Again, TSA wants to remind you that you can only bring 3.4 ounces of ranch through security.
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14: 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But are they safe? And do they really work? Well, first, let's talk about actual magnesium. That's an essential mineral that is needed for more than 300 different processes in the body, according to one dietitian. And most people get enough of it simply from the foods they eat. Now, if you're not getting enough, there are a few different types of supplements you can try. But as always, you should talk to your doctor before starting any new medication or supplement, whether it's prescription or over-the-counter. Now, when it comes to the science, we looked into this, and I gotta say, there's not a lot of strong evidence that magnesium supplements will actually help you sleep. They might help you manage pain, they might help you lower your stress levels, or work to get your muscles to relax. And maybe it's those things then that help you get some better sleep. I'm Dr. Sanjay Gupta, helping you live a better life.
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16: My

Graylin James, Water at a Wedding on the Overnight Ride. Someone at CMA Fest gifted him a Funko Pop. 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But it was of him. They custom painted it. It's Thomas Rhett. 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

Be Her, Ella Langley on The Overnight Ride, another number one hit for her. Sometimes a song comes along, you just know it's going to make your day brighter. It's going to make your day better. It also might go number one. It's one of those songs. Charles Wesley Godwin, Luke Combs, and Better That Way.

0: say so. If you are visiting Nashville here in the next couple months, probably for the foreseeable future, Dierks Bentley is in the airport. There's a life-size hologram of him, like this big box, and he talks to you about his whiskey. Now, when people leave Nashville, they're usually tired. They drank a lot. Seeing the Dierks Bentley hologram is going to wake them up. I don't know what exactly it says, but it'd be cool if it was like a fortune teller.
1: 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The Overnight Ride. 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We'll be right back.
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My name's Justin. This is the Overnight Ride. So Bradley Gilbert has his Real American Beer, non-alcoholic. $1 from every one of them sold goes back to the USO. It's Bradley. Good damn. On the Overnight Ride.

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I-92 WLWI.

So the Grammys have changed their rules a little bit. I'm Justin. It's the Overnight Ride. For Best New Artist, you can submit four times, which means Ella Langley and Megan Maroney can submit again, both having massive years. One of them's going to walk away with it. They changed the rule. I feel like they got a good shot now. It's Megan and Beautiful Things.

0: Why give full effort when you can give half effort and get the same results? My name's Justin. This is The Overnight Ride. I'm going to present to you the laziest way to clean something in your house you probably forget to clean. 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Where they go? Get a spray bottle. You spray the baseboard and then you wipe it down with your foot with the sock on it. You don't have to bend over. You don't have to get on your hands and knees. You just do it that way. I mean, we wash rags and towels over and over again. Why not your cleaning sock? Spray, wipe, half the effort, same effect. I'm sure at some point Scrub Daddy will steal my idea, and we're going to see the Sock Daddy at Dollar General.
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5: 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And there's perhaps no movement more fundamental than walking. It reinforces the alignment, stability, and coordinated muscle activation that supports how your body moves, whether you're doing strenuous exercise or simply going about your daily life. This is according to Dana Santis, a strength and conditioning specialist. Even though you walk every day, Dana does say you can make small adjustments to immediately improve your walking mechanics. So, keep your rib cage stacked over your pelvis. 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I'm Dr. Sanjay Gupta, helping you live a better life.
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14: 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Mom.

My name's Justin. This is The Overnight Ride. Caroline Jones wrote this one when she was on maternity leave. Wanted it to be Shania-esque and loves it because it's very tongue-in-cheek. It's Caroline Jones, You're It For Me, Honey, on The Overnight Ride.

0: The fourth is on its way. Country music will be well represented. I'm Justin. This is the Overnight Ride. Long name, Disney Celebrates America, Nashville's Star Spangled Bash. You'll be able to watch it live July 4th on ABC and then the nine other channels they have. Starting at 8 p.m., Reba McEntire, Tim McGraw going to be co-headliners. Clint Black, Brothers Osborne, Little Big Town also jumping in. Ryan Seacrest hosts. And Boys to Men, I need to see Tim McGraw and Boys to Men do a song together. I love Boys to Men. We should all love them. They're from Philly. And they have great voices. I could see them doing a country song. Anyway, July 4th, 8 p.m., ABC and all the affiliates. Disney celebrates Nashville's Star Spangled Bash.
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1: A better life with Dr. Sanjay Gupta.
9: Did you know that almost half the vegetables and more than three quarters of the fruit that we eat in this country come from just one state, California? Yeah, it's true. And according to a new report by the Environmental Working Group, a health advocacy organization, a lot of this produce is tainted with PFAS, which are sometimes referred to as forever chemicals. Why? Well, the EPA says pesticides keep America's food supply safe, abundant, and affordable. And of course, these chemicals are used in every state, not just California. Now, if you are worried, though, about how much you're consuming, the best thing to do is to buy organic produce, if and when you can. Organic or not, you should rinse all fruits and vegetables under running water. Don't use any soap. And as one epidemiologist told us, use a brush on sturdier items like carrots, potatoes, and cucumbers. I'm Dr. Sanjay Gupta, helping you live a better life.
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Instagram, Justin Off Air, 615-737-1033. I'm Justin. He's Dustin Lynch. It's easy to love.

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Jordan Davis, who's been touring for a while, forgot his boots. Said he have to do the show barefoot, which a lot of people do. I haven't seen the videos yet, but I'm sure they'll pop up. Who let the dogs out? Here's Bar None. 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

Ella Langley, Be Her on the Overnight Ride. It is official. Christian Pulisic on the U.S. men's national soccer team is an Ella fella listening to her before matches. So if they win, it's because of Ella Langley.

0: My name's Justin. This is the Overnight Ride. Who's this?
1: Jeff Duke Guy.
0: Checking in from Dallas. He'll make you laugh. He'll make you think. He might make you cringe. He might make you groan. What do you got for us tonight?
1: I asked my grandbaby what she learned at school today. And she said, apparently not much. I have to go back tomorrow. I dressed up as a screwdriver last Halloween. It wasn't the greatest costume, but it turned a lot of heads.
0: Oh, man.
1: Somebody just threw sodium chloride at me. That's assault. This is Jeff the Joke Guy signing off.
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13: Eating a healthy diet is not only good for you physically, it can also keep your brain sharp as you age. According to a new study out of China, people who most closely followed the MIND diet slowed aging in key structures inside their brains by more than 2 years. The MIND diet is a combination of the Mediterranean diet, which we talk a lot about, and the DASH diet, which stands for Dietary Approaches to Stop Hypertension. All three of these diets are similar, but the MIND diet puts more of an emphasis on berries, beans, leafy green vegetables, fish, poultry, whole grains, olive oil, and nuts. You're not going to eat foods with a lot of saturated fat. We're talking cheese, butter, red meat, or anything fried. You really don't have to eat like this 100% of the time. That's the key. Just do the best that you can. I'm Dr. Sanjay Gupta, helping you live a better life.
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forgot to mention, when I was at Texas Roadhouse for my birthday, my friends made me sit on the saddle. Guess what song came on? This one. So I had to bob along, even though I was very embarrassed and everybody yelled yeehaw for my birthday. It's Megan Maroney. And 6 months later,

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I'm Justin. 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
1: There's a full-blown Morgan Wallen tribute band, a full-blown Lainey Wilson one, and I think there's like four Luke Combs ones. One of them might be in Australia, too. It's Luke, Days Like These on the Overnight Ride.

0: Ashley McBride, What If We Don't, on the Overnight Ride, the 2026 version, has wrapped up not too long ago. We have the dates for the 2027 version of Stagecoach, like the biggest country music festival ever. In California, the 19th year, it will be April 23rd through the 25th. I believe the advance passes go on sale later today for like $49 down. Of course, you gotta pay a whole lot more on the back end. No acts announced yet. Usually in August, they would do that. A couple years ago, they had Creed. I hope they bring them back. If they do, I will make the pilgrimage. I will figure out a way. I will pay my way for the country music, but also Creed, which looked amazing last time they were there.
1: Call the show anytime. 615-737-1033. The Overnight Ride will be right back.
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11: Did you know that almost half the vegetables and more than three quarters of the fruit that we eat in this country come from just one state, California? Yeah, it's true. And according to a new report by the Environmental Working Group, a health advocacy organization, a lot of this produce is tainted with PFAS, which are sometimes referred to as forever chemicals. Why? Well, the EPA says pesticides keep America's food supply safe, abundant, and affordable. And of course, these chemicals are used in every state, not just California. Now, if you are worried, though, about how much you're consuming, the best thing to do is to buy organic produce, if and when you can. Organic or not, you should rinse all fruits and vegetables under running water. Don't use any soap. And as one epidemiologist told us, use a brush on sturdier items like carrots, potatoes, and cucumbers. I'm Dr. Sanjay Gupta, helping you live a better life.
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Kurt Wetzel has teamed up with Rock and Roll Denim for his own clothing line. The shirts look nice. And they look breathable. That's what I look for now. Can I sweat through this? Corey Kent, Kurt Wetzel, Rocky Mountain Low on the Overnight Ride.

did not take long. There is an official dance to this one. The tutorial is on Lainey Wilson's Instagram page. Kind of does look like the Macarena, not going to lie. Lainey Wilson, John Mayer playing guitar, phone, keys, wallet on the overnight ride.

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7: 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Are you
6: 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Well, it is The Rick Burgess Show. We're back.

0: Nation letting us know you're there. Speedy, Greg, and Adler all here. And we are ready for another Rick Burgess show. And if you want to ride with us the whole way, you got 5 hours. 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You can get that on our YouTube channel, our podcast channel. I've put it out on social media. You can go grab that. It was a, man, we had a good one. And Greg, yes, Don Day came.
1: Oh, yeah.
0: The Peanut Man, boy, he came in with his top hat on, his monocle.
1: I talked to Don, and it's thing is growing into. I mean, he had an armful of peanuts. It's not just me.
0: He did.
2: An he armful. Started with you, though.
1: Mm-hmm. Yeah.
0: Also,
2: you know, that wasn't the only thing brought to the Bible study.
0: I know. This is the time of year, and Adler and I
1: tried to warn you.
0: We get ready for it. Keep in mind, because we do the Bible study live, you know, in the middle of the day, on a weekday, on a Wednesday, because, you know, as a Baptist, we believe that somehow Jesus also ordained Wednesday. My dad said he never found that in the Bible.
3: He looked.
0: But anyway, so we do the Bible study on Wednesday, and so most of the people that can get here, even on their lunch break, that's not easy. So a lot of the men are not, I would say, they don't have to adhere to too much of a schedule. Is that a good way to say it, Adler? Our median age of men, men sitting
1: retirement
0: in here.
1: Age.
0: They're. I mean,
1: if you're available at lunch on Wednesdays,
0: I'm
1: from the same group.
0: I'm one of the youngest people in the room.
1: Yeah,
0: and then Adler,
1: I think that's why you had like hanging around because you feel young.
0: Everybody in here could not just be Adler's dad; they could be Adler's granddad.
2: Yeah, a few of them.
0: Yeah, right.
4: The legacy guys are here.
0: The legacy guys. Right. They dominate the room.
2: Yeah. But there's some younger guys.
1: They've deserved it.
2: Yeah, there's some younger guys.
1: Hey, having those guys, I mean, they got knowledge.
0: They got a lot of knowledge.
1: I love to hear the conversations, too, by the way. If you'll pick one up going on.
0: It's unreal. And they'll get on each other, too.
1: Oh, yeah.
0: They'll hack on each other.
1: They have a good time.
0: That row right there, they have no mercy. Those four that sit right there, you might as well take us and put us there at their age.
1: That's awesome.
0: And they're hacking on each other like it nonstop.
2: And I literally heard yesterday one guy says to another guy, "You had a stroke?" And the other guy goes, "I had two strokes."
0: Oh, yeah.
2: Like bragging.
1: Not one, two.
2: And you can't even tell.
1: Two.
2: I'm like, I couldn't even tell. Way to go, man.
0: Let me tell you when I knew it was a wacky bunch. When one of them asked me to hold the other one accountable about sexual purity because he's single.
1: Rick.
0: That's 100% true.
3: I don't know if you remember that? Said that.
0: That's 100% true. Hey, you need to talk to Jerry.
4: Rick, you're saying his name, too.
2: Well, buddy, no. That's his real name.
4: Is there anything off balance
0: for you? I thought to myself, you know what? I hope somebody has to talk to me about that if I'm single today.
1: You know what? That is a good point.
2: If you know who Ric Flair is.
0: That's him.
2: At his coolest.
0: Yep.
2: That's him.
0: He's still wearing the long hair, baby.
2: Now he's got the long hair and the gator shoes.
0: He's still a ladies' pet and a man's regret.
2: Really
0: got his tan.
2: Yes, tan and everything. Yeah, he's bronze. Got the guys. I mean, he's Ric Flair at his coolest.
0: He is. So anyway.
4: So, hey, Carshield, that's what you're doing with Ric Flair? Bless his heart.
0: Okay, anyway.
2: I hadn't seen that.
0: Yeah.
1: Carshield's got a lot of people that I'm surprised are on there.
0: No, it is. They said the Bible study isn't on Apple Podcasts. It is now.
2: It is now.
0: It was late getting there.
2: That's on me.
0: Two clicks.
2: For you. Two clicks.
0: I don't know what that means, but Adam said that.
2: Rick always catches my mistakes, and I tell him, usually it's one click, like the button save.
0: Right.
2: Like you do the 100 things, and then the save button is the most important button. Yeah.
0: And, you know, I discovered it mid-afternoon yesterday, and I just couldn't break it to you because I thought you'd already gone home.
2: I wish you'd
0: have. Well, I didn't want you to have to do it.
2: Please, anytime, do. I'm serious. Please, I need to know.
0: But it's there. It was on Megaphone like it always is. It was on YouTube like it always is. But if you're an Apple Podcast person and you go to, like, look at it on that feed, it was not there yesterday. It is there now.
2: Yes, sir.
0: So go grab it. And it was a good one. But anyway, Leon brought tomatoes yesterday. I mean, a whole box of them.
1: Giving them out.
4: Greg mad.
0: So now it's time for the garden guys.
1: I gotta hold them.
0: The garden guys are bringing their stuff now.
4: If it's not eggs, it's that.
2: It was a bushel of tomatoes, and he had grocery bags, and people were grabbing. It was a farmer's market.
1: So it was a big hit.
0: The farmer's market comes from the Bible study. We had a farmer's market in here.
2: Yeah. Yes.
0: Oh, my God. All we needed was kombucha. We'd been fine.
2: We would have been doing great.
1: Now, how you say it again? Is it kombucha?
2: Kombucha.
1: Kombucha. Like, the M.
2: Come on. So, yes, combine.
1: Like so yes on the M. I keep thinking you told me no on the M. Uh-huh. Yes on the M.
2: Kombucha. So
4: think about if you're a monk. Kombucha.
2: Kombucha. It calms you down. It's like a combine.
1: NFL so, combine.
2: Yeah.
1: So,
2: yes.
1: So grab that.
4: Or combine you pick cotton with.
2: Mm-hmm.
1: It was really one of those, you know, we have the Bible studies when we're in something in the Bible, you know, that kind of causes you to kind of sit there and go, Then you have those that you're like, okay, that was deep. Now we're getting into end times and whatever. And yesterday was one of those that I just found it to be motivating, challenging, but motivating. It was almost like, cause you know, the Apostle Paul, he'll use a sports analogy. And yesterday he basically was saying, hey, get out of stance. And get on the field.
4: Mm-hmm.
1: And because, by the way, I'm on the field. I'm not satisfied with sitting in the stands.
4: All right, let's go.
1: And how about of all people, Paul yesterday is telling us he doesn't think he's arrived.
4: Wow.
1: That he's not there yet. And we go something through everything he'd already done before he said that. And you go, I mean, and if he can say it.
4: Man.
1: I mean, like I said before, and I've been guilty of this. Some of us still talking about that one mission trip we went on 20 years ago.
4: Uh-huh.
1: That's a good one. But anyway, so we'll grab that, and that, this is the
4: Terry
1: one.
4: Terry and I are going to listen to that together. We're going down to we got a lengthy drive this weekend.
1: When are you leaving for that?
4: Saturday.
1: Early?
2: Where are you going?
4: No, we have a wedding to attend. JC's in a wedding. One of his former teammates and roommates, Tyson Kirkland, is getting married down in Dothan, Alabama. And his Tyson's parents, Jeff and April, we've become good friends with them over the years. We'd always hang out, go out to eat. You know how the parents do.
1: Sure.
4: And so we're honored to go down and check out that wedding. It's going to be fun.
1: And you wish they were getting married a little closer.
4: Yeah, they are from Dothan. You're right. Mm-hmm. Yeah. But I would always look at him because, you know, they would make the track to come up to, like, when the boys were playing at different places. So.
2: You got about 8 hours there and back, brother.
4: Yeah. So now
1: little seat time.
4: We get to return the favor and drive down there.
1: Mm.
2: There you go. So are y'all
1: going
2: to go?
1: At least you're going down.
2: Go down, go to the wedding, drive back. That's the plan.
4: That's the discussion.
2: Get you a real nice hotel and make a whole thing out of it.
4: Yeah, Spring Hill's nice there.
1: And what time's the wedding?
4: It's at 5:00.
1: Oh yeah.
4: It's at 5:00.
1: Oh, you can.
2: 5 to 6, 6 to 7.
4: Home at 11.
2: Yeah, 7, 8, 9, 10, 11.
4: 30.
2: You're midnight. No, you're home at midnight.
1: You got to sit there and see the bride and groom off.
4: Right.
1: So. Yeah, them sparklers.
2: Yeah.
1: By the way, are you like, is it that kind of friendship you need to stay till they leave? Or can you roll out of the reception pretty quick?
4: I don't know. It's probably one of those play it by ear kind of things.
1: Because you know there's some that you know you're staying to the bride and groom leave.
2: You're a lively sparkler.
1: Those are families. And then there's some you're like, well, I don't have to stay that long.
4: Yeah.
1: I just need to be there.
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0: still denying any involvement in the food fight of 1979. Rick Burgess.
1: Thank you for being with us today. Thank you, America. For those of you that normally get the Bible study, what Abner just did, like I see one still not on the Spotify. It should be there now, Texas. If not, it's coming. It's all in the process now. So there was just one little thing we didn't click yesterday, but we clicked it today at the start of the show. So wherever you get it, it will be there if it wasn't already there. So I promise you that. All right, the Bath Planet. Let's talk Bath Planet. Bath Planet. If you're looking to upgrade that bathroom, and let me tell you something, some of the things that we do, if you're ever thinking about adding value to the home, they really don't. This one does. But people funny about bathrooms now. You know, back when we were growing up, nobody cared. Did you think anybody even cared about the bathroom mm-hmm. other than can you bathe there and do your business and wash your hands?
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1: 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Okay, you pick whichever one you want. Also, let's talk about some other things going on. We now have two. Speedy, it's now we now know the national championship of baseball
3: mm-hmm.
1: will be awarded yep. to either North Carolina or Oklahoma.
3: Yeah,
1: they both. Told the two teams they played yesterday, there's no need for another game. We're going to take care of business in our first opportunity. Y'all can all go to the house.
3: Yeah.
1: So North Carolina, they win 12-7. Oklahoma wins 11-4.
3: Yeah, and, you know.
1: Both teams are red hot.
3: They are. I mean, I wouldn't want to play either one of them. Oklahoma, what they're doing, and I believe in the last three games, they've started a freshman pitcher every game, and they've each wow. done extremely well and done their job. But, you know, going in, you didn't want to play Georgia and their bats. And now Oklahoma has had a lot to do with that. Oklahoma has beat them twice in the tournament, but their bats kind of have.

0: pitcher in the other used to start. Now he comes in out of the pen.
1: Yeah.
0: And he was the one reading the book while his brother was on the mound.
1: Yeah, one watching the game.
0: That's pretty funny, but they moved on. And then you have the split family that has one son on Oklahoma and one on Georgia. And so they had one son move on and one went home yesterday.
1: There you go.
0: But North Carolina, they ruined West Virginia's run. They had quite a run, too.
1: So there we go.
0: So, yeah.
2: Now,
0: everybody check on Pat McAfee. I hope he's okay.
2: Georgia's Colby Branch hit a homer in his last collegiate at-bat, and he rounds the bases past his younger brother, Kyle, who plays second base for Oklahoma.
0: Oh, wow.
1: Oh, that's Speedy.
0: Kind of neat.
2: Speedy, how about that for your
0: I got to see this. I didn't see this. This is the bottom of the ninth. It's over. It's 11-3.
2: It's over.
3: Versus just 24% who say that what it means most to them is to celebrate America.
2: What?
0: I don't need the audio.
1: CNN
2: going to.
1: What, the Communist News Network?
0: What was the final, Rick?
1: 11-4.
2: So that homer made it 11-4. Oklahoma moves.
0: Now I want to see that again. Go back.
1: Here he goes.
0: Go back.
2: Go all the way back?
0: No, I just want to see him around.
2: Oh, okay. See his brother?
0: Yeah.
1: Can I turn it up again?
2: I didn't get a chance to kill this.
0: That's okay. I don't need audio.
2: Cool. Yeah.
0: There's mom and dad.
2: There's family.
1: What's
2: more important? And there's his brother.
0: Go back.
1: He just kind of gave a high five. I'm sorry. They don't do much. They don't do much.
2: It's like a high five. There you go.
1: I'm mad at the cameraman. He wouldn't even acknowledge it.
0: No, he's probably saying something to him, though.
1: By the way, be mad at the cameraman. How does the cameraman not just focus on second base and get us that full shot?
2: There's a little high five.
1: Because at this point, the game's over. What we all want more than anything is just to see the two brothers interact, don't we?
0: Yeah.
1: And the cameraman drops the ball on it.
0: Yeah.
2: Hey.
1: And I think the brother, didn't want to overdo it.
0: They did. They kind of touched
2: a high
0: bit there. That had to be kind of special. And the mom there, the dad was holding together. The mom, Terry, she thought it was sweet because the mom, when either one of the brothers was batting or whatever, she was a nervous wreck.
2: Mm-hmm.
0: And anybody that is a parent of a player in any sport, you get how nervous you get and watching them, and so you can relate if you've been there.
1: And look, he gave him a little slight.
0: He did. He did.
1: He's on the opposite team. They can hug later. Yeah. I mean, you don't want to celebrate the team you're playing's home run.
2: Right. I'm so glad this came up. Okay. They were showing the crowd just then, the family, the fans. That's good. We can show that. But they missed some action on the field of the players. I've heard a lot of talk recently. It's an epidemic. We keep showing fan reactions, and we're not even showing the players complete the sporting action that they just finished. Show us the players first. That's the priority. The game is the priority. The fan reactions are not. I have noticed this. I think it's a problem. We just saw it in that clip. Thoughts?
0: Yeah. Well,
1: I agree with you. Unless it's soccer, please show me something because nothing's happening on the field.
0: Yeah. Hey, you know what I've noticed, Adler, is that live, they will do that. They show the crowd and they miss some of the action.
2: Yes.
0: And then, and I don't know what this video does, but then, the next pitch, they go back and they show the full video, but not live, but okay, this is what it happened. So I don't know if there's a video that they showed the interaction or not. Standard for the infielder to turn his back, kind of walk to the field and let the runner pass.
1: Yeah. I mean,
0: but you could tell he stayed close to the bag, and it looks like they kind of touched just a little bit. And they were probably saying something, too.
1: But I do agree with that they're doing that a lot.
0: They are doing that a lot.
1: I don't like when they do interviews while the live action's going on, too.
2: I don't like that
1: either. Those parents, they did them that way, and then they do a coach that way.
2: It
1: gets on my nerves.
0: I hate that.
2: Yeah.
1: And plus, you know what I feel bad about? What Speedy just said. The parents themselves are trying to watch the game.
0: Yeah.
1: I know.
0: Yeah.
1: And they stayed up a long time.
0: They're emotional. Wreck.
2: And we're trying to watch the game. Show us the game, not the fans.
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1: Brand new Strange Encounters coming out this weekend. 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So that's coming out this weekend. I think it's episode 42, maybe, coming out this weekend. And, we're covering a lot. We're going to talk about Spielberg's Disclosure Day and some of the things around it. And then we have demons in the headlines. We've got world events and what kind of ramifications do they have on end times. So we'll talk a lot about that. Some of your personal stories all coming up this weekend on a brand new Strange Encounters.
2: Rick, Adler, I just DM'd you on X the video of the brothers' reaction at second base and their encounter at second as he was rounding. Mm-hmm. The post-game press conference, he talked about it, but it's not worth all that. But we were just wanting to know what it looked like. And the brothers' reaction when he hit home run, he was like, no way. Like, he couldn't believe it.
1: Look, Speedy can't get enough of this feel-good story, Greg.
2: No, it's not. It's just a cool story. By the way, and it's okay to talk about it.
1: That's right.
2: It's okay.
1: Right. Do you wish they would cry and hug at second?
2: Like, my man card's not taken just because I want to watch this.
1: No, but you just love a feel-good story. You love heartstrings.
2: This is a pretty cool sports story.
1: Yeah, it is.
2: And if you don't like it, then you just suck as a human being.
1: Right, yeah.
3: Colby's last college at-bat. Did he do it? This one is deep to left. Leave with a homer. He does. There you go.
2: There's tears the parents' the reaction.
3: One more time. Colby there's the brother. Exit stage left.
4: There you go.
2: Okay. So there's the reaction. So they did. They did. Yeah. Interact. So that's all. We were just wondering if they did what it was like. So that's it.
1: Greg, are you going to say it?
5: If that's me and you.
1: Oh yeah, I know what would happen.
5: Yeah, it would. It would have been the one who hit it. They were losing big. Mm-hmm. Which one of us playing the field would have said, hey, nice hit, but it's meaningless.
1: Yep.
5: Because we're killing you.
1: That's what would have been it. Yep. Hey, nice shot. Good for you. Meaningless.
5: Meaningless.
3: Too bad
5: meaningless.
3: You lost.
5: Y'all still going home.
1: Yeah. Talk to mom and dad and see if they can get you a good seat to watch me play Saturday.
5: It would have been a lot of that.
1: Right. There would have been a lot of that.
2: That's funny.
1: Mm-hmm. But the also, Greg.
6: Yickety.
1: It's 11-3. No chance of losing the game. My brother's last time at bat, I gave him something to hit.
5: You think he was stealing signals and telling him what was coming?
2: Kid, no.
1: We can't
2: have anything on this show without it either something being a conspiracy or it's stupid.
3: Is it too good to be true?
5: Maybe.
1: Yeah. Greg, my brother's coming up his inning. This is his last collegiate bat.
5: We're killing him.
1: It's 11-3. Give him something to hit.
3: Yeah.
1: It's not going to hurt us.
5: Yeah, throw it right down the middle.
1: All right, let's look at the pitch.
6: All right, let's look at the pitch here. Mm-hmm. Speedy, you let me know.
1: Mm-hmm.
6: All right, so he's clearly looking at his brother on second base.
5: Yes, and he's getting a signal.
6: His brother's mm-hmm. telling him what's coming down the line. Speedy, okay, you agree? Right. Speedy,
2: no.
6: Do you agree?
2: No, by the way, this is the older
1: brother. Look at the
2: older brother that's pitching of the two brothers for Oklahoma.
5: A lot of brothers in
1: there. Look at the.
2: Because they're black Patrick? Brothers, because no, they're really brothers.
5: They're actually.
1: No, should we call him brother?
2: He is the older brother. I just said that.
1: Right, but I mean,
2: brother is in brothers like
5: they have the same
2: brother,
5: parents.
2: Like not y'all brother. Are brothers.
1: Hey, brother,
2: no brother.
6: No, not brother.
1: Okay. All right, so look where Greg, the catcher. Oh, my goodness, could he have it?
3: Wow,
1: I mean, wow,
6: not down
2: that's
6: here.
2: That's what the catcher does.
1: Right, but look how where he's. I mean, he's saying throw it right here so he can.
2: Right, because that's what you do.
1: Right, right.
2: There's nobody on second.
1: Right.
2: Change up.
1: Meat.
3: This one is deep.
1: He even took it to a little off of it.
2: 2-2 change up.
1: Yeah. A little something to hit.
5: You know, you're sitting on that changeup.
2: Now, you do have to hit it. You know that.
6: You do.
2: Yeah.
1: Yeah. I mean, give him a good opportunity.
6: There's the brothers.
1: Mm-hmm.
6: Or brothers.
5: Right there, Rick.
6: Brothers.
5: I looked at you and said, you suck. as he went by.
7: No, what I would have said if I was on second, that's a nice hit. It's meaningless. And I talk to mom and dad about where you're going to sit, sir.
5: That'd be good. Mm.
7: Maybe they can get an extra seat for you.
5: Yeah.
6: I'm staying in the tournament. You're going home.
7: I would sit there with you, but I can't because I'm playing for a national championship.
6: I'll be in the game.
2: Well, you know, the way, and by the way,
7: will you high five me when I have the trophy?
2: When I went to bed and just gave up on it, Georgia was trying to, it was maybe in the fifth or sixth. It was the sixth, I believe. Mm-hmm. And they kind of had a little run coming back. I think it was like 5-3 or something. I don't know. When I woke up and I saw the score, I was surprised that Oklahoma ran away with it like that. I don't know what happened in those few innings that I didn't see, but I mean, they both know it's over at that point. So, I mean, you know, it's.
7: Well, to me, honestly, enjoy
2: the moment. It was just over.
7: No matter the sport, if you have a playoff, and of course now, thank goodness everybody does. If you have a playoff, the thing that intrigued me about Oklahoma, though, just even joining it this late, it was clear that they were hot.
2: Yes.
7: And when you're hot in a playoff, it really starts rolling downhill for you.
2: Some peaked in regionals or super regionals.
7: Yeah,
2: then the ones that get hot in the World Series. And Oklahoma got hot, you know, in the regionals and super regionals too, and they've just stayed that way.
7: But we'll
2: see if that can continue.
7: I saw the some of the commentators that, you know, followed the whole season, and you had said this too, and all of them were talking about UCLA and Georgia Tech, and they're like, you know, they were dominant and they had great regular seasons, but man, now you have the teams that are peaking now.
2: Yeah.
7: And that's just the way it is.
2: And you
7: sometimes you go all the way from the beginning to the end, but I mean.
2: Like that, like Cal Poly got hot at the UCLA regional and put them out, the number one overall seed, then goes to West Virginia and West Virginia beats the mess out of them.
7: Yeah.
2: And it's just like, you know. And Georgia's bats just, and again, the pitching had a lot to do with it, but their bats just went kind of cold.
7: Greg, at this point, when can we tell Troy you got nothing to be ashamed of?
5: We got to give it after the series is over.
7: So, 'cause it has to be completely over.
5: Yeah.
7: Okay.
2: The ones that are home are disappointed, but
7: right.
2: You're one of the eight.
7: Right. So, but
5: and that'll matter. Not this week, but maybe the next.
7: Right. Yeah. So now if you're the brother that lost, but it doesn't make it a little easier for you, right? You transition immediately to pulling for your brother to win,
5: sure.
7: Right?
5: Yeah.
7: So that
5: you're done.
7: Would you pull for me to win?
5: I would.
7: Okay.
5: I think.
7: You know, I think so.
5: Depending on how much mouthing you've been doing.
7: See, I don't know how it works from being the baby brother to the older brother. See, older brothers, we always pull for a baby brother.
5: Oh, is that right?
7: There's a little soft spot.
5: Older brother.
7: A little soft spot. You know what you say? Good for my baby brother.
5: Yeah, good.
7: Need me. Right. I don't know how that works from the younger to the older, but the older always feels good about his little brother doing well.
5: It's the opposite.
7: That's Greg, funny. As you've noticed throughout your life, I've tried to encourage you the whole
5: time. Oh, yeah. You've been very encouraging. Thank you.
7: All I've tried to do, Greg, is motivation.
5: That's it. Lift me up.
7: Sure. All right, we'll be back. So there you go, the national championship for college baseball.
5: Yeah.
7: Coming up this weekend, Oklahoma will be taking on North Carolina. All right, we'll get back. We got more to cover today, and we'll get into some of your on-screen phone calls, too. And we'll update you on what's happened in the world since the last time we were together. We'll get that in soon. More of the Rick Burgess Show coming up right after this.
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10: Let me tell you something. Adler, I'll give you a moment to find it. I posted it yesterday, or I sent you the pictures and email of this new item in the store. And I got to give our brother Speedy credit. He came up with this idea, and man, it's a good one. So,
11: Greg's
10: going to
11: make fun of it.
10: Well, by the way, all of you know that as far as ordering something for Father's Day, that we can't do that. That window's kind of closed. But this is a cool item just in general. The only thing you can still really get Dad in time for Father's Day that's associated with the show, that would be tickets to the Are You Ready Tour. And remember the code RBS20 to get 20% off the remaining seats. That is only good through Father's Day. So if you're going, go ahead and get your tickets and get that discount so you can save yourself some money. And we had some people asking, are there any of the, what is it called, Premier? What do you call the ones with the meet and greet and all that? Well, I forget what the name is.
12: VIP?
10: The VIP tickets or whatever. At all the venues, except maybe Starkville, but Huntsville, Montgomery, Birmingham, all those are sold out. And they've been sold out for a while. But Starkville may have a few, but there's plenty of good reserve seats available. But the bottom line is why would you wait, though, and pay more for them when you don't have to, if you know you're going to go? So go ahead and get that done at least by Monday. So look at this beaut.
6: I like that.
10: And notice we went in tank form, too, Greg.
6: So Speedy, yeah. you and that tank top.
10: So Speedy came up with the idea. He said, have you ever thought about, since we're doing America's 250th birthday, have you thought about maybe taking the 250, our own logo, not the one that's official or anything like that.
6: Right.
10: No copyright issues.
11: Yeah.
10: Make our own 250 logo, and in the zero, put the face there.
6: Yeah.
10: You know, the logo we have, like the face out here on the rug.
6: Mm-hmm.
10: And then we've often said this because, you know, we're sick and tired of everybody saying that patriotism is somehow political.
6: Right.
10: So on the back of the shirt with the red, white, and blue with the flag in the background, God-fearing and American-loving.
6: That is awesome.
10: Since 1776.
6: Yep.
11: America.
6: And right above
11: America, baby.
6: Right above our 250 logo on the left chest, it's got America 250 with your face.
12: Is that what that says?
6: America 250. Oh.
11: Clearly, it's what it says, Greg.
6: Yeah, on the
10: thanks,
6: front.
10: Thanks, Greg.
6: Yeah, right there.
11: Clearly.
10: Thanks, Greg.
11: Yeah. How hard is that, Greg?
6: It's like we're at the gym and you're trying to see the TV again.
10: So you can have it in regular T-shirt.
11: Oh,
10: Or you can have it in the tank.
6: Yeah, for the getting on the lake, on the boat ride, you can have a tank top. Uh-huh. Or if you work out and walk around
10: God
6: the house.
10: Fearing and American loving since 1776.
6: Don't let the left, don't let the media, don't let all the you know, liberal folks take this summer from you.
10: Mm-mm.
6: Make a statement.
10: We celebrate, baby.
6: Get this shirt and wear it.
10: We're celebrating,
6: wear it,
10: baby.
6: Wear it, Greg. Wear it, buddy. Wear it to the grocery store, buddy.
10: I'll tell the store. Do y'all all want one? Y'all want tank or regular?
12: I don't want a tank.
6: Greg, I think you need one.
10: I'm going regular and tank.
6: Yeah, I think I might.
10: Mm-hmm. Tank and regular?
6: I think so. I don't know if I've
10: tank
6: ever
10: only?
6: Worn a tank.
11: I'll go tank only.
10: All right, so.
11: Yep, I'm so American. Anyway,
10: so that's in the.
12: I'm really not going to wear it. It's too controversial.
6: You're afraid somebody's going to call you out?
10: Oh, listen, we're
6: in the frozen section.
10: Well, what we decided to do, because where we are, we doubled down. I wasn't just satisfied with America loving, God fearing,
6: yes,
10: and American loving.
6: That's right, and that's first.
10: Get it in the right order.
6: That's right.
10: Okay, so because we don't fear God, it's meaningless.
6: That's it.
10: You know, that's the end of it.
11: Speaking of,
10: which, by the way, wow, the fear of God gone.
11: Hey, need important.
10: Yep,
11: it's the beginning of wisdom.
10: Sure.
11: I'm at a large big box store. I'm in line, got my cart full of stuff. I'm in line waiting to check out. I've got the A Voice of Reason in an Unreasonable World shirt on. Rick Burgess Show shirt on.
10: Yeah.
11: Guy behind me says, hey, I like that shirt. I turn around. I'm like, thanks, man. Realize he's talking to a different person.
12: You gotta be kidding me.
11: I was like, end of the show. Thanks for listening, pal.
10: You might recognize me.
11: Nice to meet a fan.
10: Yeah, baby.
6: So but that would happen to me.
10: Did he look at you like, what are you doing?
11: I go, thanks. I didn't know what to do.
10: Sure.
11: And then I realize he's talking to a guy that's wearing a Gulf of America shirt.
10: Mm.
11: And I'm like, buddy.
10: Hello. You know,
11: hey.
6: Hello.
11: A Voice of Reason. Come check out the show.
10: In an Unreasonable World?
11: It'd be right up y'all's alley.
10: Come check out
11: the show.
10: Well, they'll take this 250 shirt, I bet.
11: Yes. But that was very embarrassing, but I couldn't say listen to the show because I just said thanks. And he wasn't even talking to me, so I didn't plug the show.
10: We're going to fear God, and we're going to love America, and we're going to celebrate 250 years, and we're not going to apologize for that.
6: That's right. Eat it.
10: So go grab yours if you want it.
11: Let freedom ring, baby.
10: Let freedom ring. So yesterday, my wife had to, she went to see one of our nieces on her side of the family in a dance recital. So she had to roll about a 2-hour trip up and then a 2-hour trip back. So as soon as I was getting home yesterday, she was leaving. And she was like, hey, I'll see you tonight, going to bed. Whatever. We got a little leftovers from yesterday. If you want some dinner, I got a rope. And I said, okay.
6: Home alone.
10: So I was home alone, and I thought to myself, all right, now this is that moment that I can watch something that I don't have to sell her on.
6: Yeah. Okay.
10: So I watched Epic, the Elvis Presley.
6: Okay.
10: Now, I'm
12: Old
10: a little
12: selling Annie.
10: I'm a little bit disappointed because I was sold and told clearly in the promotion that I'm going to sit down and watch Elvis in concert. That's what I thought this was.
6: Yeah.
10: With a little bit of interviews here and there.
6: Yeah.
11: Because it's called Elvis Presley in Concert. epic.
10: It's not.
6: What do you mean?
10: It's cut up. It's pieces of him in various shows, like the outfits change, his weight changes, his look changes. We get into a lot of rehearsals. I'm not saying it's not good.
13: Is it epic?
10: But it is not epic. I wanted to sit down and be like, I'm in Vegas or I'm in a civic center or whatever. Mm-hmm. And then I thought Elvis would hit the stage, song one, and we would go through an entire concert to the climax at the end. And that's not what you get.
11: Mm.
10: It's a bunch of cut up, jumping around, you know, pieces of songs. And
6: did you stay with it or did you bail?
10: I did, but I found out something about Elvis that got on my nerves. Look, Elvis, believe it or not, let me tell you what Elvis was phenomenal at. And he may not have got much credit for this. If he did, I never noticed it. He was very, very good at arrangements. He really was. When he was telling the band what he wanted and the singers what he wanted, his presentation of songs with the musicians and how they did it and how they ended them and the big, you know, Elvis was always going to find a big moment in the song.
13: Yeah.
10: Where the power behind it was like, you know, he was really good at his arrangements. Elvis does a lot of covers.
13: Oh, yeah.
10: Okay. And it's different than just, I'm singing a song somebody else wrote for me.
13: No.
10: He also does a cover of just about everything. He'll cover the Beatles. He'll cover all kinds of stuff.
13: Yeah.
10: So his versions of these songs were very good. Don't misunderstand me. But one thing that kind of got on my nerves, and I think it would have gotten on my nerves, is on one hand, Elvis is telling all of us that we need to be perfect and we need to be excellent. But then in the middle of a song, he'll like forget the lyrics. He'll make funny noises. He'll lay on the stage. He'll lay on the stage, start talking about the ceiling. And like he delays a lot. He stops a lot and chases rabbits and almost like he piddles around sometimes more than I want him to.
13: Oh,
10: is that, y'all understand what I'm saying?
13: Yeah, I know what you're saying.
10: Why aren't we being goofy right now? This is, let's get after it here.
13: Yeah. I've seen the one where he gets the lyrics wrong and he starts cutting up.
10: Yeah. It's okay if that's a mistake, but sometimes he just goofs off. And then all of a sudden, as you warned us, Greg, I forgot that there's a part of the show Elvis gets out in the crowd and just makes out with everybody.
13: Oh, yeah.
10: I mean, he makes out with one woman after another. I'm not talking about pecs.
13: No.
10: I'm talking about like, hey.
6: Like la la la la.
10: I've got Elvis by the back of the head. And I mean.
6: Really?
10: He's making out. I bet he made out in one concert. I bet he made out with 25 women.
13: I bet he kept the cold.
10: I thought about it. We didn't care about germs in these days.
6: No. Where's your therapy?
10: Yeah, it was. But I didn't know.
13: Lots of people smoking back then, too. Mm-hmm.
11: Smoking breath.
10: And you know how people acted about Elvis? This idea that for him to walk around in the crowd.
13: Oh, they pass out.
10: Yeah, and then he gets up on stage. He goes, like, I'll tell you one thing. I hear you out there, but I ain't going back out there again. You know, and that kind of stuff. And
13: T-Rex Elvis.
10: Yeah. Yeah. By the way, Elvis plays guitar a little better than I thought.
11: Okay, I saw him with the guitar on. Can he pick?
10: It's not bad.
11: Okay.
10: At one time, though, I think I caught in one song, he looked like he was doing a run, but I'm not so sure the guitarist wasn't doing it.
13: Okay.
10: And you know what I mean? Like, Elvis would motion it with the same motion. I think that guy was maybe helping Elvis a little bit, if you know what I mean.
11: Yeah.
10: But I mean, Elvis can play, though. I mean, he's not, like, horrible.
13: Yeah.
10: But you never really see him do enough to really.
6: Is this Amazon Prime? Where'd you see this?
10: It's Paramount Plus.
6: Oh, Paramount Plus. Okay.
10: But it's it's entertaining, but it's not what I thought I was going to get. I thought I was going to sit down and watch an Elvis concert, which I never got to do.
11: Yeah.
10: You know, I remember Elvis from Hawaii, but they had satellite problems, and I was a little kid. I didn't fully understand it. Top of the hour.
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1: Thank you, America, for being with us. A brand new hour. Here's our number, 888, the number 6, Big Vox. Also, you want to text us? No problem there at all. 888-624-4869, same number. You can call and or text on that number. The gang's all here. Speedy, Greg, and Abner, we're 1 hour in. Catch it on the archive if you missed it. As we start this hour, we do have other things to cover today, and we'll update you on some things that are going on. I was in the world yesterday, the world which we're living in now, of adult children and Father's Day. Here comes Father's Day. Happy Father's Day out there this weekend.
2: Everybody.
1: Somebody help Daddy. Take care of Daddy, please. Okay. Just don't bother Daddy. Let Daddy have a break. So bold statement. Okay, so I'm going to be speaking Saturday, Lord willing. I'm excited about it at the men's breakfast at my home church. Any of you are welcome to come. If you're in Birmingham or you're from Birmingham and you want to be there, you certainly can. It's free, and we're going to have breakfast. You're going to hear some great testimonies. We're going to sing some wonderful songs of praise, and then we'll have a message, and then I'll tell you how you can plug into one of our small group Bible studies from manchurch.com if you want to. Or you can just come. You know, if you want to be nice to do some father-son, father-daughter, if you want to bring them, that's fine. I even had somebody ask me this, and they asked me this directly. And I will tell you this. When you're thinking about bringing children to anything like that, you got to know the kid. I can't give you an age because there's some 8-year-olds that could sit through something like that and do great. And then there's some 10-year-olds that can't. So you got to know the kid. But here's what I can tell you, and this was a very specific question that a dad asked me. He said, you speak about whatever you want to. Don't hear me saying anything else. This was a dad at church. Are you going to be talking about, like, porn and stuff like that? And I'm like, no, I'm not. I said, it's not that. That won't be in the message. The message is going to be, I hope, an encouraging message. Mm-hmm. It's going to be a gospel-centered message. You know, it's gonna be talking about what's available to all of us in Jesus. But I'm not going to get into some of the things we do sometimes in men's ministry where we're getting some of the rough stuff. And there's going to be a couple guys give their testimonies. I can't tell you what they may say. But my message is not going to get into anything you wouldn't want a kid to be exposed to yet. Mm-hmm. So that's coming up. So my son that lives in Birmingham, you know, I've only got one that lives in the same city as me. And you know, I could see him. He was trying. You know, he's a grown man now. He's married, young Broderick, you know, 25. And I could see that he was wanting to try to do something beyond just showing up on Sunday, you know.
3: Okay.
1: And he knew that he couldn't come Saturday to the breakfast, which was kind of our original plan. Let's go to that together, mm-hmm. singing the Father's Day choir, all that. So I guess I'll be in the Father's Day choir by myself. Mm-hmm. That's all right. But anyway, so
3: there's only so much room.
1: I know. And so he got on a bold, and he's very busy, runs his own company, all that. So, Dad, we're going to have lunch during the week, just you and me. Yeah. All right. Okay. Okay, buddy, you want to work a day? How's this day? That won't work. Okay. I could do it that day. Now, buddy, I can't do it that day. I'm going to be out of town. okay. What do you think about Wednesday? I've got a little thing called the Wednesday Bible study.
4: What you may have heard of.
1: Hey, Dad, late lunch, you and me. Okay. All right. Well, let's do that then. Of course, I'll be starving by the time we're done. And normally I DoorDash and
3: eat.
1: Well,
3: I was wondering why you didn't yesterday.
1: I didn't because I had a son tell me. Now, he told me that over the last weekend.
3: Oh, yeah. All right.
1: Raise your hand if you think I've heard from him since.
3: Oh, no. Oh, no way.
1: Okay. So there's no hands because y'all know better.
3: Yep.
1: Hadn't heard from him. So
4: are we still on?
1: I will now pull out my text. And this is the one that you have the hardest time of all of them getting a text back. Let's get started. Okay. So I start pre. This is 10:21 a.m. yesterday. Bible study starts at noon. Is today real? There's no pressure, but I kind of need to know if this is real. Haven't heard from you. 11:29. teaching at noon to one, so you will not be able to contact me. So when it's over, I'll need to know if we're having lunch or not, because it'll be time. Nothing.
2: Well,
1: 109, two question marks for me. 10 minutes later, oh, shoot, all caps. I still can, but I can't leave for like another 30 minutes. Is that a deal breaker? You know, I can Friday. Son, I told you Friday I'm out of town. I'm good. Don't want to drag you in this. I can still meet you when you're done. No problem. I'm good to get late lunch today, Dad. You still want to go? Where you want to go? And I'm like, okay, buddy, this should have been us like on Monday.
3: Sneak up on you.
1: Yeah.
4: The day of.
3: That's such a real text right there.
1: And where are you? Where am I? I just finished the Wednesday Bible study. Where do you think I am? Yeah. Okay. And so, son, where are you? You know, this is it. And this goes on. And
3: you're hungry the whole time.
1: Eventually, I say, I'm going to start moving toward where you are. There's a restaurant not far from your home office. He was editing something. But keep in mind, and then he meets me there about 1:50 is when I had lunch yesterday. So you worked it out. So that's what it's like out there. And
4: it was almost supper.
1: Yeah. Well, here was the other thing. Keep in mind, the oh shoot that I get in all caps means
4: ain't thought about it.
1: Hadn't thought about it.
4: Right.
1: Okay.
4: Hey.
1: So
4: completely out of my mind.
1: Right. Yeah. It was. And it's so funny to sit down and then go, you know, let's talk about life and all these things. And we had a great conversation. It was wonderful. And it was a great lunch. And then you get the thing, because we're males, and Brian Regan does a great, great bit about this. So I saw Sherry for maybe 5-10 minutes yesterday before she was headed out of town when I got home. And Sherry expects me to give her this long. So did you ever get to meet with Brody? I did. So what did y'all talk about? I showed him some deer pictures of how I think we're starting to get some width in the antlers down there that we haven't seen in the past. Yeah, genetics.
3: Really wide.
1: She goes, "What, y'all had lunch and looked at deer pictures?" I'm like, "Well, we're starting to get some width. You know, we usually our antlers are usually high. With not a lot of, they're not real wide." I said, there's a 6-point that looks like he's only like 2 years old. You wouldn't believe how wide his antlers are. That's what you have carved out time with one of your adult sons. It's precious. And that was what y'all talked about? I said, well, that's not all we talked about. What else did y'all talk about? I said, well, we talked about editing video, because that's what he was doing.
4: How the fish are doing.
1: And then I told him that, you know, the fish right now are coming back a little bit. I said, we talked an awful lot about guy stuff. Well, how's everything with him and Cameron? I said, well, I guess fine. She goes, you didn't ask him? I said, well, I just didn't. What do you mean? Well, I mean, how's everything? What about this? I mean, they still like that church they're going to? I said, I guess. And she's like, y'all didn't get into anything like deep? Did you y'all talk about, like, you know, father, you being his dad? And I said, baby, we just don't get that time. I said, I will tell you one thing. You tell me that really threw me for a loop. I mean, it threw me. And she goes, oh my gosh. I said, now look, I don't know if you want this with you going on traveling. I said, but he did reveal something to me yesterday that really rattled me. She said, what? I said, go ahead and get in your car. I'll call you. I said, you need to be headed toward where you're going. I said, because it'll stop you in your tracks. I said, there was one very serious conversation we had. He said, Dad, I need to tell you something, and I've been dreading telling you. And I'll tell you what it is when we come back.
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0: So Father's Day coming up this weekend. I had lunch with one of my sons yesterday, and everything was going great. Once I eventually, you know, could find some time with him. And he said, Dad, I want to tell you something, and I don't know how you're going to take it. And I could tell by that tone that I was not going to be told that my first grandchild was on the way. I could tell it wasn't.
1: Oh, you went ahead.
0: I could tell it wasn't going to be good news. I said, "Well, let's talk about it." I said, "You know, we're in a safe place. You can tell me anything." He goes, "Dad, I want you to know, I don't want you to see this as a failure on your part as a father." And I said, "Okay."
1: Oh, wow.
0: He goes, "You've been a good dad. Sometimes children make their own decisions." Understood. He said, "I also want you to know that I waited to tell you this after Pop had already gone to heaven. I probably would not be doing this if he was still alive." Okay. And he said, "So I said, buddy, just say it straight out. Just tell me. You, it's fine. You know, there's nothing you could do that would change my love for you. I may not approve of what you're about to say. You've always been a good kid. You've never given us an ounce of trouble." I said, "So tell me what you're doing." He goes, "I'm going to see a World Cup match in Atlanta."
2: Night.
3: What?
1: I can't believe he didn't invite you, father, son.
0: I said, "Excuse me?" He said, "Yeah, I'm going." He goes, "And I'm looking forward to it."
1: Oh, he could have left that
2: looking
1: out.
2: Forward to
1: he it. He could act like somebody made him.
0: I said, "Who are you taking your wife?" He goes, "No, I'm actually going with one of my guy friends."
3: Guy's trip.
0: And then he says
1: the
0: to
1: soccer.
0: Me, and then he says to me, "You know, Dad, it's a pretty big deal." I said, "A big deal."
1: To some people.
0: Yeah. And I said, "Oh, Lord, please, I do not know what those that have gone before us can hear and see from heaven. I don't even know." I said, "But I hope your granddad can't hear this." But then it hit me. You know what Dad would say if it was one of his grandkids?
1: Oh,
0: that is a big deal. I might go with you.
1: Yeah,
2: he would. Yeah.
0: No doubt. He got zero credibility with that kind of stuff.
1: Yeah, we didn't even recognize him once the grandkids arrived.
2: Right.
1: He was a completely different person.
0: So,
1: I can just hear him. Oh, yeah, it is a big deal.
0: So apparently, he's going to go watch. I said, "You got any idea who's
1: That'd
0: playing?
1: That'd been a great Father's Day gift to you."
0: I said, "Do you have any idea who's playing?" And he mentioned to one in America. It was like a couple of.
1: Really?
0: It was like a bunch of other
3: is it
0: countries.
3: Spain versus Saudi Arabia?
0: I don't know.
3: That's in Atlanta.
0: I don't
2: Did
0: know.
2: Did he say when it was going?
0: I don't remember anything was
2: you
0: said.
2: Blacked
0: next.
2: Out?
0: Yeah, I blacked out.
2: Yeah.
0: I don't even have any idea what
3: is he going today?
0: I don't know.
3: Okay, South Africa versus.
0: No, that is today. That is what he's going to see.
3: Okay, South Africa versus.
0: He said he was going to see South Africa. I remember that now.
3: Czechia.
1: Is that a country?
3: Czechia.
0: Looks like there's a lot of rain today. That could be Dad. That could be Dad crying.
3: Oh, it is.
1: Oh, that's
3: clearly
1: funny,
3: tears
1: Rick,
3: from heaven.
1: Yep. That's funny. There's holes in the floor of heaven.
2: Let's see.
3: That's it.
0: Wow.
2: Oh yeah, Czechia.
3: Czechia. Takia.
1: I give me a Czechia.
3: Czechia.
2: Is it this morning?
3: Czechia.
1: Maybe it'll end in a 0-0 time.
3: It's at noon. It's at noon.
0: Okay.
2: Noon Eastern.
3: Maybe somebody will score.
0: And then he said,
1: No way.
2: USA plays tomorrow. Huh?
0: And then he said, Adler, and Adler, this is on you.
2: Australia.
0: This is on you. So then I said, what made you decide to finally just tell me straight out?
2: Mm-hmm.
0: He goes, "Well, I heard you and Adler doing commercials for the soccer team in Birmingham."
1: Oh,
0: I thought,
1: there it is.
0: I
2: he said that?
0: He said, "Maybe I thought you'd be more receptive."
3: Yeah.
1: Well, I mean, I see where he's coming from.

0: Jerry.
1: Is he going to protest the sport of soccer?
2: By the way, understand, man, that when I heard that, I blacked out.
3: Yeah.
2: And the server came up and said, y'all want dessert? And I said, nah, we're good.
0: Yeah, we're done here.
2: Nothing to celebrate.
3: Yeah, back to deer pictures quickly.
2: Here. Wow. So, so there we go.
3: So how did Sherry take that?
2: I haven't told her.
3: Oh, still?
2: Mm-hmm.
3: Oh.
2: No.
3: I thought you told her to get in the car and I'd call
2: you.
3: I did.
2: Well, yeah, I was too shook.
0: Mm-hmm. I don't want to deal with it.
2: I went.
3: Listen to music on the way home, or was it a quiet car?
2: It was quiet, and then at one point I thought to myself, something's got to change. And before I knew it, I was listening to Blackberry Smoke.
0: Oh, yeah. That's a good one.
2: I listened to Blackberry Smoke to soothe me. I went from Blackberry Smoke to a song I'd forgotten, hadn't heard from in a while, Money and Fame. I listened to that from, what's the band there? They hadn't, the brothers have got, it's a weird thing now. Everybody loved them for a while. They did the Washed in the Water.
1: Need to Breathe.
2: Need to breathe. Yeah, I can't think of their name. Now listen to Need to Breathe, Money and Fame.
0: Oh yeah.
2: And then I went from that to Twice as Hard by Black Crowes.
3: Mm-hmm.
2: And then I finished with Red Clay Strays.
1: Mm-hmm. That's good set.
2: No one else like me.
1: Yeah.
2: And I felt a little better. I lost myself in that. Then I went and threw myself into the Elvis documentary / concert.
3: Yeah.
2: Which,
3: you know, the Tex Nation's bringing up a good point. Brody could support, you know, going to Atlanta and watching soccer and wear a Georgia Tech shirt.
2: Okay. Still good keeping point. That alive, are you?
0: Good point.
2: Still keeping that alive.
0: Just like his dad.
3: Yeah. Mm-hmm. Just take after you.
0: You go, wait a minute. Is Georgia Tech in the
2: still
0: World Cup?
2: Man,
0: no, it don't work that way, buddy.
3: No, I'm supporting Atlanta.
2: Let's see. You know, let me tell you this. When people say,
1: he could wear a Rick Ross shirt.
2: Y'all may feel the same way I do. When people say, Rick, when you're
3: a Hawks jersey to the.
2: Yeah.
1: Yeah.
2: Rick, when you're struggling, where do you go for solace? You know what I say? Not work. Not the office
3: stuff up in
2: here. It's about to kick you when you're down. Good night. I mean, you're talking about break your ribs laying there. You know, by the time everybody's done kicking.
0: Mm-hmm. Get you down the wood pile, try to stomp you.
2: Yeah, how about this? You spitting up blood a little bit.
0: Watch out.
2: This is a very hard place to be.
3: I did legs yesterday just thinking of y'all.
2: Did you?
3: Yeah.
0: That's why you were jittering this morning.
3: Mm-hmm. I know. Mm-hmm.
0: They walk in.
3: Hardly, step.
2: Yep. At some point, you're just going to keep banging that bald head against the wall, aren't you?
3: Yes. I mean, all you can do, bud.
2: I know.
3: Just every day, just try to win the day.
2: Yep. So this Father's Day took a bit of a turn yesterday.
3: Just a little bit of a turn, buddy.
2: Mm-hmm.
3: That's tough.
2: Yep. Going to see South Africa and Chutney.
0: Yeah, and they're a huge rival.
3: I think there's an N in there.
1: Mm-hmm. It's Chichachia, I think.
0: Chichachia.
3: Yeah. Chichachia.
2: You know, he's done a lot of work with John Thomas and Living Hope. He's done a lot of work with them in South Africa, so I guess he thought that'd be a nice thing to do.
3: There you go.
2: And I don't know who this buddy is. He told me. I can't remember which one it was, but parents, always be aware of who your kids are hanging around.
1: So important.
2: We'll be right back.
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0: when you bring them in, just put hey, Burge, in the subject matter. That's giving us a signal that you are okay with it being on the air. If you don't want your name mentioned, let me know. I'll probably, and I'd let me know early. If you put it at the end of the email, your name will be on the show because I won't notice it till I've already read your email. I was watching a movie, Burge, on YouTube tonight called Grace Unplugged.
1: Oh, no. That's funny.
2: I've seen it.
0: Yeah. And I saw where you and Bubba made a cameo appearance. I thought that was pretty cool. Man. Burge, your appearance has really changed a lot since then.
3: Yeah.
0: Well, yeah. I was probably about 285, 290 in that little appearance. Just know I love the show, Strange Encounters, the Bible study. I've bought two of the books, and then there's some other nice things in there.
2: Thank you.
0: May the Lord bless you guys on all your endeavors. Thank you so much. One thing that was not in this email, though, and I emailed him back, I said, wait a minute, you've missed another cameo.
1: Yes.
0: You've missed a cameo from one Eddie Van Adler. Adler also, Greg's one of Greg's favorite cameos.
2: Sure.
0: Is Adler is also in that movie.
4: Yeah. It's a pivotal moment in the movie.
2: It is.
4: She's on her radio tour and I'm a silent DJ pretending to talk into a microphone.
0: Yes. Yes.
4: Incredibly important for the plot.
0: Yes, yeah. It was.
1: Yeah.
0: So listen, if y'all see that movie,
3: it's a good movie.
0: Yeah, it is a good movie.
3: They came in and took over the studio.
0: Boy, you'll see Bubba and me, but don't you miss that Eddie Van Adler appears in that movie too. So I would tell the emailer, go back and scan through that again.
2: Yes, he's cool as ever.
0: Right.
4: My wife and I finally watched that. I had actually not watched it until recently.
0: Oh, really?
4: Even though that was maybe, what, a decade or so ago or more?
0: Yes.
4: My wife and I were in Mentone, and we saw Grace Unplugged just on the TV in the Airbnb. And I was like, nice. let's watch it. Put it on, watch my cameo, which is about halfway through the movie. We laugh hard, make fun of me, all that.
0: Are you short hair Adler in that one?
4: It was.
3: Your ages?
4: I don't think it was super short. I don't think it was short.
0: Does anybody know what year that was?
4: I'll figure it out.
2: Been a minute.
4: And so that happens, let's see, 2013. 2013.
3: Wow. It
4: came out. So way over a decade ago.
0: Right, okay.
4: And we're sitting in the Airbnb, we make fun of myself. The clock, like the scene passes, the clock strikes midnight, and that's when the handle on the door jiggled.
0: Oh, I remember that.
4: Airbnb.
0: Oh, yes.
4: We're out in the woods in a cabin.
0: I remember that.
4: And the handle jiggled. We're laughing, and then I'm looking at the TV, and the handle's there, and the door jiggled. We're like, oh, I get my pistol and everything, and I'm like freaking out. We're messaging the people. I was thinking about that, and I had a hard time sleeping because you're like, was somebody coming to murder us? Like, what's going on?
0: Yeah, anytime somebody jiggles the door.
4: At midnight.
3: Cabin in the woods.
4: Woods, yes.
1: Might be Cocaine Bear.
4: And
0: it also explains why we interviewed Adler on this week's Strange Encounter.
4: Yes, and I started thinking, that's so funny you said Cocaine Bear. I was starting to think, I wonder if it was a bear looking for food, which I honestly feel better about than a person.
0: Oh, yeah.
1: Yeah. Yeah,
4: that was freaky.
1: So you were watching that movie when that happened?
4: Right after that.
2: If I had one wish,
1: and y'all made out,
2: it would be that Adler had forgotten, but he actually was in a love scene, and he was there with his wife. And all of a sudden, I'm talking one of them good ones, too.
1: Oh, yeah.
4: Inner circle. Why is she touching your leg? Why is she touching your leg?
2: I thought they edited that out.
1: When did you clean pools?
0: I thought unplugged meant something else.
4: Oh my goodness.
1: Hey.
4: So, that movie, a lot of that movie was shot all around town. It's like a tour of Birmingham.
0: It is.
2: Listen, they like Speedy said, they came in. We've had people come to the studio for little stuff. This was big time.
1: Oh, they were moving furniture and doing all kinds of stuff.
2: And remember all the cables outside?
1: Yes.
2: The equipment?
1: Yeah.
2: Cameras just everywhere.
1: Yes.
0: And for some reason, one of the things that was funny is they shot a very serious scene in our old conference room, and it has pictures of all of us from Fat Fest and stuff like that. And they're having this big pivotal moment.
1: I know.
0: I think involving her and her dad or whatever. Yeah. And behind us, you see Bubba and I going, making stupid faces.
2: Why did they not pull those off?
0: I don't know. But it's
1: they moved everything.
2: And I saw actors that I recognize from different things.
0: Oh yeah, sure, yeah, sure.
2: Yeah, that's kind of weird. The girl from Saul.
0: Greg,
2: the movie Saul.
0: Yeah, why? What's that? Don't bring that into it.
2: Everybody knows.
1: Well, you and Harmon.
4: I forget her name. Kevin Pollak was in it too.
0: Yeah, he was. I forgot about that.
1: He loved horror movies.
4: And then Allie and AJ, the Disney power couple. Yeah. AJ is the girl that's in it.
2: That you had that same.
4: Oh, girl, not power couple as in like they're in a relationship. They were like a power
0: duo.
4: Yeah,
0: duo. Say duo.
4: Power duo.
0: Not a couple.
4: Yeah.
1: Yeah.
0: Well, we've really taken this movie and taken it places it didn't.
2: Yeah, never, and then that one guy who's in every movie, but I don't know his name. He was in it.
4: Kevin Pollak?
2: No, I know Kevin Pollak. Oh, okay. This guy, he's in every movie, but he never has a huge part. He was the agent in That Thing You Do that discovered him.
0: Yes.
2: You know what I'm talking about?
4: That guy.
0: Right. Back up.
4: That.
1: Okay, we're watching the movie now. We're pulling the movie all around.
4: That guy. You're talking about that guy?
2: No, that's Kevin Pollak.
4: Who's that guy?
2: That's the dad. That's the guy from what was the series?
4: Desperate Housewives?
2: Yes.
0: Right.
4: Desperate Housewives.
2: But I'm talking about the other guy that, Rick, you know who I'm talking about. He was the,
0: that guy,
2: I do know who you're talking about.
0: I discovered
2: the band.
0: Yeah, I mean, right now, if my life depended on his name, there's nothing I can do.
2: He's been in a million movies.
0: Yeah.
2: I think he was even in Armageddon.
4: Phil Horicy?
2: I don't know his name. I just know his face.
4: Okay, hold on.
2: Okay.
4: I'm probably saying.
2: I mean, he's one of those guys that you go, I don't know your name, but you're in everything.
4: Oh, yeah.
2: Michael Welch.
4: No, Phil Horicy or whatever. I'm probably saying his name wrong. This guy.
0: Yes. He's in everything.
4: He's in everything.
0: He was. You never know his name.
2: Never has a big role, but he was in Apollo. Maybe it was Apollo 13.
0: Yeah. He's in some big movies.
2: Oh, yeah.
0: Big.
4: Yeah. Big time.
2: Yeah. And then there's this one.
0: Yeah.
2: So, it's a pretty good movie, to be honest.
0: But back to what you were talking about.
4: Great.
0: If there had been a love scene, of course, there wasn't.
2: And I wish it had been a little bit of nudity.
0: Man. But come on. But
4: Grace Unplugged. Grace Unplugged.
0: Just kind of walking through.
2: You realize this is
0: a faith-based movie.
2: Oh, it is.
0: Pick another movie. Why don't you go to that thing you read?
2: You're just about Tangled Whale.
0: Yeah, when you were carjack victim.
2: I was.
4: Okay, that was his name in the movie. Phil Horicy was his name in the movie. His real name is Chris Ellis.
2: Okay. I've seen him in a lot.
0: Is he alive still?
4: He is
1: Rick,
4: still alive.
1: Just because you haven't seen him.
2: I love him in That Thing You Do. When he gives him, if I don't have you on the radio within a week, we tear the contract up.
4: Okay, here's
2: you don't
4: his.
2: Owe me nothing.
0: How do you remember that?
4: Days of Thunder, My Cousin Vinny, Ghost in the Machine, Apollo 13, That Thing You Do, Con Air.
2: Oh, yeah.
4: Bean, Wag the Dog, Godzilla, Armageddon, October
0: He's good
4: Sky,
0: in Wag the Dog.
4: Yeah. Planet of the Apes, Catch Me If You Can.
2: Oh, yeah.
4: Fun with Dick and Jane.
2: That's,
4: Transformers, Live Free or Die Hard. The dude's in everything.
2: Mm-hmm. Yeah,
0: he is.
2: I've already forgot his name.
4: But Chris Ellis.
2: He don't look like his name would be Chris Ellis.
0: No, it does not. No.
2: By the way, Chris Ellis is the guy that you went to high school with, that played ball with. He wasn't great, but he was a little bit athletic.
0: Gutsy.
1: Yeah. He works in pest control.
0: Yes. And is not quite as successful as you thought he'd be, but he's not bad.
2: He's doing well for
0: him. Lives in a good neighborhood. Yeah, pretty decent yard.
1: Three kids.
0: Right.
2: Wishes he'd stopped at two.
1: And loves to coach.
2: Right. Yeah, no, he's going to coach every little league team there is.
4: Did you say wish he stopped at two, Greg? Why would you say that? Whoever feels that way? Wish I stopped at two.
2: Well, I'm sure
4: three is too much. Three strikes and I'm out of this parenting thing.
0: Our parents wish they'd stopped at one.
4: That would be you then, Rick.
2: That's funny.
1: You just did.
2: You may be right.
0: No, Greg brought much joy.
2: I was known for my joy.
0: No, Greg, you did.
2: Anyway.
0: All right.
2: And now you've made your way to Mom's favorite.
0: That's true. It took me 60 years.
2: Great. Let me tell you, I remember some years you were not the favorite.
0: No.
2: Yeah.
0: And of course, then you'd be favorite again.
2: Yeah.
0: Then back to not favorite. Right. Yeah, we're all on the list. So our sister was about to make some big headway this week, but it looks like that's come apart.
2: I know.
0: She had some. And we're having lunch with Mom today.
1: That's nice.
0: Y'all let her eat. Y'all rush her and tell her, hurry up, Mama, eat.
2: Hey,
0: we'll be back. More of the show coming up right after this.
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0: you realize how much we do before 10 o'clock every day? Thanks for being with us. We're excited to be hanging out again today. We'll get into some of your phone calls before we're done today. Speedy Greg Adler all here. Now, Greg, Speedy's about to have a fit that he got something musical he wants to bring up to his music friends.
1: Oh, here
2: you
1: go.
2: Well, no, I mean, I don't have to. It's just conversation. I thought that's what friends do. What happened there? I can give you some of that if you want.
0: Well, I just wondered what you were going
2: to
0: say.
2: Well, I mean, I'm just, you know, having to deal with, you know, Parazader. That's tough.
0: Say what?
1: Who?
0: What now?
1: Hmm?
0: What are you talking about?
2: Oh, y'all don't know?
0: Mm-mm.
2: Oh.
0: Mm-mm.
2: Y'all know about Walter?
1: Walter?
2: Unfortunately, he...
1: Who is Walter?
2: He's been, you know, dealing with just a long, lengthy battle with Alzheimer's, and he ended up passing away at 81.
0: Is this some music person?
2: Y'all don't know.
1: What's the name?
0: I don't know.
2: Walter?
1: You're going to give me more than
2: Walter?
1: Walter
2: Parazader?
0: Well, what do you say?
2: Y'all don't know about him?
0: No.
2: Well, he's one of the founding members of Chicago.
1: Oh, I didn't know that.
3: I listened to Chicago yesterday.
2: On. Are you serious?
1: Was he in the brass section?
2: Or
1: what did he play? What did he play?
2: What do you mean, what did he play?
1: And what instrument?
2: Golly. I mean, this
0: you
2: is...
0: You had horns, you had guitars, you had...
2: He played the flute solo on the band's earliest song, Color of My World. Founding members.
4: Greg, why'd you make that face? What was that face?
1: Not a fan of the flute.
2: Gosh almighty.
0: I think he played other brass instruments.
1: Yeah, I'm not a big fan of brass. I'm just going to say
0: Greg the man's dead.
1: No, that's not doing that.
2: Well, his wife, Jacqueline, y'all probably have heard from
1: heard from her.
2: She told TMZ that he passed away in a hospice, Rick, at 2:10 a.m., and she was able to be with him.
0: I bet he wasn't there long.
2: So sad. Good night, Rick.
3: Walter, Chicago.
2: Yeah, one of the founding members. And the guys y'all don't know about
1: very
2: him.
1: Successful group.
0: Was he that very enthusiastic guy in the brass section? I remember.
2: Yes. Yeah. That's him.
1: That's him right there.
0: That's not the one I'm thinking of.
1: I know the one you're thinking
3: of. I listened to Chicago yesterday, by the way.
2: Really?
3: Yes.
1: They got some great music.
3: So, Saturday.
2: Rick, I know you were on
3: the pop.
1: How do you feel about their 80s stuff that was real poppy?
3: Love it.
1: I mean,
0: you do.
3: I'm good with it.
2: I like Chicago. Rick, you're kind of on a run of documentaries right now on Prime. There's a documentary, No More Than Ever, Now More Than Ever, excuse me, History of Chicago.
1: Yeah, I set it up.
2: History of Chicago is on.
0: I think
2: and
0: I've
2: the first
0: seen
2: quote is from Walter, by the way.
0: Really?
2: I've seen
0: some sort of Chicago documentary. I don't know if it was this one.
2: No, wrong channel, bud.
3: I don't like You're the Inspiration. It's a little.
5: You're the inspiration.
3: Yeah, it's a little corny. Just not my style.
2: I'm not going to play any of it now, Rick, because y'all make fun of it.
3: Yeah,
2: it's sad that this man had a very successful career, one of the founding members of Chicago, and y'all find a way to.
0: No. So, Adler, you like the 80s stuff? Like, surely you don't like it better than the 70s stuff.
3: Well, I got to look at what was released.
0: I mean, we're talking about hard for me to say I'm sorry.
1: Huge
0: You're
1: hits.
0: The inspiration.
1: You know who they? David Foster.
0: David Foster.
3: Oh, wow. Saturday in the Park is from 72.
1: Yeah, that's a good one right there.
2: You know, some impressive facts on
0: Feeling
2: Chicago
0: every
2: that
0: day.
2: Y'all
0: love that one.
2: Y'all probably don't know about this, but Chicago's first three albums were double albums. Did y'all know that?
0: You know what their original
2: and the
0: name
2: first
0: was?
2: 11 albums went platinum.
1: How about that?
2: And Rick, I'm not done. Good night. There were more after that. They toured for 59 consecutive years, not including 2020 due to COVID.
1: Did you know the
2: and that's
1: original
2: more
1: name?
2: Than any band except Beach Boys.
3: Wow.
2: Can you believe that?
1: Do you know what their band name was when they first came out?
0: Do you know that, Speedy?
2: Oh, man.
1: I think I got it right. I may not. Chicago... Transit Authority, something like that.
3: Oh, there you go.
0: Yeah. Something like that, Greg.
1: Something like that. Yeah. Then they just chopped it off to Chicago.
0: Right. And
2: I thought it was the big thing.
0: No.
2: No?
0: Mm-mm. Have you seen Chicago in concert?
1: Me, no.
0: I have.
1: Really?
0: Older years. Not in the prime.
1: Throwing some hits out.
0: They
1: had a lot of hits.
0: We had the
1: 80s stuff was good.
0: We had the Peter Cetera sound-alike. That's who I saw.
1: Remember he left. Because he'd sing one.
0: Yeah, he would.
3: What was this?
2: Actually, we were both right, Rick.
3: I mean, Greg. What's that song?
1: What is it?
0: Oh, well, you sound like Earth, Wind, and Fire.
3: You know what I'm talking about?
4: Are you talking about 24 to 64?
3: No, not that one. No, that one's more rock and roll. That one's rock and roll.
4: You talking about feeling stronger every day? You believe in me. Oh, yeah. Is it that one?
3: Oh, yeah.
4: That's feeling stronger every day.
3: I can't think of it.
4: There's so many. I mean, they've got dandies.
3: Yeah, big time. And I'm even looking at their list right now. I can't think of it. I'll figure it out.
2: Greg, Chicago originally formed in 1967 under the name The Big Thing. And after signing with a new producer in 68, they changed the name to the Chicago Transit Authority.
3: Y'all were both right again.
1: Yeah.
3: Wow.
4: Of course, nobody knew him as
3: We are geniuses on this show, man. We are.
4: What are you talking about? Yeah. That's good, buddy.
2: Yeah. And another thing, y'all are going to have to work with me. I wish I was at Shinnecock today.
4: Excuse me? What?
1: You were doing what?
2: In Shinnecock Hills.
4: Oh, I was going to say,
2: y'all know about
4: you
2: that?
4: You need to take probiotic.
2: No, the U.S. Open is starting today. Southampton, New York.
1: They already had the U.S. Open.
2: Because you thought wrong. So what'd I guess you're not right again.
1: What was what's the big first one?
2: That'd be the Masters.
1: Yeah, that one.
4: Mm-hmm.
2: Yeah.
3: Did you see that one tennis dude? Though. That one tennis dude just cussing.
2: Yeah.
3: During that on-court interview.
2: Dropping the F-bombs, and she asked him not to do that, and he kept on doing
1: it. Just during the interview, he started.
2: Yeah. Yes. Sounds like you in a break. Yeah.
4: What are y'all talking about? Are we talking about tennis?
2: Yeah, now back to that. He brought tennis, up, for some reason,
4: I thought
2: tennis.
4: You were talking about golf.
1: It's confusing.
3: Oh, you're talking about golf?
1: Hey, you do have a U.S. Open in tennis, and you have one in golf.
3: I thought you were talking about U.S. Open tennis.
2: Bless your heart.
3: I don't know anything. I listen to metal bands. Okay.
4: Adler, were you talking about, does anybody really know what time it is? Does anybody really care about time?
2: We're getting a What a Fool Believes.
3: What a Fool Believes. Thank you. What a Fool.
4: Guys, What a Fool Believes.
1: That's the Doobie Michael Brothers. McDonald.
4: That's the Doobie Brothers.
1: That's the Doobie Brothers. Good gracious. You're out of line.
3: I'm incredibly sad right now. Thank you. It was Doobie Brothers. I'm so stupid.
4: He's that one sentimental fool.
1: When he sings, though, you have no doubt who it is. You go,
4: it's Michael McDonald. She thought my whole name was Billie Jean.
1: So he wasn't just wrong. He was passionately wrong.
2: Passionately wrong.
3: No wonder we couldn't find it. Thank you guys. Thank you so much for fixing. It was Doobie Brothers, not Chicago. I was just I'm just going through playlists.
4: Me searching for.
3: I'm sorry.
4: Everything I could find.
3: I really appreciate.
4: Which is also a Chicago song. Searching.
3: I really appreciate everybody letting us know in the comments. Y'all are very helpful. Unlike the people in the room.
4: Well, you've put Michael McDonald in Chicago.
3: I put Michael McDonald in Chicago. I'm sorry.
4: You know what other Chicago I like?
3: I thought Speedy was talking about tennis a second ago.
1: Wait, we forgot one. Taking It to the Streets.
3: Oh, it's great. Great song. And Jesus Is Just All Right With Me. Great Chicago song.
1: Good stuff.
3: My bad. Thank you very, very much for helping.
4: Mm-hmm. Oh, you don't know me Saturday in the park.
1: No, that's not it.
3: Okay, I got them mixed up. It's like when Speedy said the Bee Gees instead of the Beatles.
4: That's it.
1: Why is it back on me?
3: It's not on
1: every
3: you.
1: Every segment back on
3: it's
1: me.
3: It's not on you. I was. This
4: that's
3: was,
4: all right. You got your own
3: just,
4: theme
3: people
4: song.
3: People make mistakes, you know.
4: Saturday.
1: People are human.
4: In the park. I'm thinking of the 4th of July.
3: Thank you for helping, texters.
4: What a fool of a
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1: 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If you want to grab it, the new Strange Encounters today, it'll be out this weekend. The gang's all here. Let's get started. So we are now delving into a brand new hour. Wow. You're right, Speedy. They're doing it again. Guys, we got to do something on this weather, this whole thing of, can we just stop with the news serving any other purpose other than can we terrify you enough to click on our stuff?
2: Yeah.
1: Can we stop with the terrifying? Everything's terrifying. Other day we never got to it. You know, now they're getting on us about, we think it's unprecedented now how dangerous sharks are.
3: Mm-hmm.
1: Sharks are
4: El Nino.
1: Summer of sharks
4: is what it
1: said. The summer of sharks.
2: Yeah.
1: Now I will tell you that's a tough scare tactic because me not having to deal with sharks is really pretty simple.
2: Mm-hmm.
1: Don't get in the blue water.
2: Yeah, right.
1: If I don't get in the water where they are, I really can avoid that one.
2: Yeah.
4: Apparently,
2: we're safe.
1: So I'm not gripped in fear over the summer of sharks. Today, we've got heavy rain in the south, okay?
4: A little tropical system. Mm-hmm.
3: And I know tornadoes hit the Midwest. We're not talking about last night.
1: I'm not talking about that.
4: There's
1: bad
4: weather out
1: there. Yeah, tornadoes, you know, they come every year.
3: Right.
1: As do, you know, all kinds of weather. But we don't do that anymore. It's some kind of like unprecedented fear. Like I told you the other day, I mean, I was... I saw some new invention of a type of rain that I've never...
2: Oh, we got
1: even heard before. I can't remember what it was, but it was, but today we're seeing, hey, there is dangerous 4 out of 4 on a flooding scale. I didn't even know there ever was a flooding scale.
2: I didn't know it.
1: I know there's a severe weather alert. Now there's a flooding scale and apparently it only goes to 4. I don't know why that don't go to 5, but apparently it goes 4 out of 4 for heavy rain. Okay.
2: Yeah.
1: And flooding. Well,
4: don't try to drive through it.
1: If it rains really hard, there's going to be flooding. And if that's something that is a normal thing for you, be aware, be safe. But I mean, and then they're doing the thing that you, Greg, you've hit this, and you're so right. I see it all the time. Millions of people in its path.
2: Which has been that way.
1: Millions
2: forever.
1: Of people in the path of a 4 out of 4 heavy rain flood that could have flooding.
2: Yeah.
1: So, okay.
4: I mean, why? Because millions of people live
1: in America. But we always throw these little summer of the sharks, 4 out of 4 on heavy rain. 4 out of 4. Okay. I mean, we got it. It's going to rain hard. And in areas that flood and areas that flash flood, you know, be on your toes.
2: Yeah.
1: You know, be safe. But I mean, it's like we're going, everything has to be doomsday, end of time. Oh my gosh. Yeah. Here we go. And then we find out, like earlier in the show today, I asked Speedy, I won't get into all it because I don't want to give any clicks to these people. I've noticed on my ex account, they'll show you a very, very well-known celebrity. And then they'll do some sort of, I bet you didn't know this, about something they did in their life, in their private life or whatever. Well, the only problem is they're making it up.
2: Yeah.
1: If not all, most of them. Like I
4: don't believe anything.
1: Well, I guess I could say it. Like I told Speedy today, I said, hey, I think this would be a pretty big story. Did George Clooney rip Russell? Kurt Russell. Did he rip Kurt Russell because Kurt Russell said something about being patriotic and Americans, and then Kurt Russell come back and rip him and say, and Speedy, it would have been like seconds, came back and said, no, that is not true.
3: I said,
1: there's something right now that's got both their pictures. Yeah. And hey, George Clooney said this about Kurt Russell, but Kurt Russell had the perfect response and he set him straight and all this. And it's just long. I mean, several paragraphs.
2: Mm-hmm.
1: And it's not true.
3: No, it's and here's the deal too.
2: How do we decide what stories we make up?
3: I know.
2: You know, let's say let's make up.
3: So I grokked it and it did come back not true, like you just said, Rick. But what is interesting is it is it's gone viral on multiple celebrity figures. George Clooney doing the same thing, but like one time he went after Dolly Parton or whatever. They're using
1: different people.
3: They're using the same viral format and coding and just making up different celebrities that he's going after. And it is about patriotism, traditional values, politics, and all this kind of stuff, and his brutal response.
1: But it didn't happen.
3: But it didn't happen.
1: It's not true.
3: It didn't happen. So that's why everybody has to be really careful going on.
2: During football season, they kept putting out that Kevin DeBoer and his wife had a new baby and all this weird stuff.
1: Yeah.
2: And none of it was true.
1: I saw one. I forget the actress's name. She's very, very famous. And it was doing the, hey, I bet you didn't know this happened in her life involving her kids and involving, like, her her stepkids, their biological dad, how she took care of him when he was dying, and is showing this and showing that. And you could see people at the bottom going, by the way, this isn't true.
2: Yeah.
1: This
2: and then you got the people that buy into it.
1: Yeah. Mm-hmm. So if I could just tell all of you out there, because we're not that important to the level of these people, but if this is true, what I would also encourage you, if you see things about us and you think that something's happened or was said or was done, please, please, please, always just simply ask us.
3: Mm-hmm.
1: These people are unattainable. We're pretty attainable. Yeah. It's easy to contact us. It's easy to ask us, because there is so much garbage out there and just completely made up, and because they think it'll intrigue people a little bit.
3: Yeah. And some of the comments, I'm sorry, Greg, but some of the comments on these posts, they got people.
1: Oh, I mean,
3: they're all in. Oh, they can't believe it.
1: Well, here's the thing, Speedy. Why would somebody make stuff like this up? That's probably the first thing you think.
3: So what they're doing is they're including fabricated quotes based on real events, but they're not based on real events.
1: No.
3: And it's called repetitive templates that they use. Yeah. And then they just replace. They just replace whoever and insert artists or celebrities, and then they post them, and they go viral.
2: So just so I'm clear, President Trump talking to those two Nordic aliens, that was not real?
3: No.
1: What? My favorite on that one was the person who posted it. Somebody explain this to me. And people were, please tell me they were kidding.
2: To their credit, people were saying, it's called AI. I can explain that to you really easy.
1: Real quick. As a matter of fact, now what AI can do, I don't think that we can believe anything we see.
2: No. I will say this, and I've said it when they first brought them up. If I do have to encounter an alien, I hope it does look like that. Normal people.
3: With long blonde
2: hair.
1: Right.
2: They don't even have to have that. Just look like people.
1: Mm-hmm. You wouldn't believe how hard we've been working to include Disclosure Day and Spielberg in this week's Strange Encounters, trying to figure out what he actually is saying and what, as opposed to what the headline says he's saying. So we try the best we can not to grandstand. We try to make sure that if there's something to be concerned about, we'll tell you. If there's something that they make you think you should be concerned about, but you really, really shouldn't, we'll tell you that too. But it's a lot of work because unfortunately, the first thing somebody throws out in front of you, you have to question it.
2: Mm-hmm. I do.
1: And you got to.
2: I'm that way anyway. Can you imagine how miserable I am?
1: Well, here's the good news though. We're also living in a time that debunking something is also very simple.
3: Yeah.
1: You know, I mean.
3: It takes a little bit of research.
1: Right. I mean, like, we found out this was a fake story in, 15 seconds?
3: Mm-hmm. Yeah.
1: Something like that.
3: But back to you, how this segment started with the weather, Rick. The 4 out of 4s and flooding and whatever. So they're just looking for people not to read. They're just looking for the headline and the clicks and the forwards and the comments. And never really read into it.
1: Yeah.
3: Oh. And that's what they do on everything.
1: Yeah. All right, we'll be back. More of the show coming up right after this.
0: This is the Rick Burgess Show.
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0: Only in America could these four men do this for a living. God bless America. 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
1: 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Couple of items today to also speak about that are a little bit newsy. The Knicks owner has confirmed that they've got the ticker tape parade, but they have been invited to the White House. So I didn't know that, and I keep seeing the Seahawks visit is still not done, still on the back burner.
2: What's holding it up?
1: I don't know. So the Knicks received and have accepted an invitation to the White House to celebrate their championship. That has been confirmed, but the Seattle Seahawks visit appears to still be months on the back burner after the team won the Super Bowl. Are they saying
2: they won it? By the way,
1: I did too. Are they saying that we haven't decided what we're going to do? Did they not get invited? It's a little clear on that.
3: I don't know what delayed the Seahawks, but I know the offseason program is over following the conclusion of mandatory mini camps, like on June. Well, yeah. I guess it was on June 11th. I guess that means the players, staff, and coaches are now off on their own and for their summer break. And so the next time they'll be back together, I think it's the final week of July. So it's not over, but they say the best opportunity to visit the White House has passed, but doesn't mean that it won't happen. They just scheduling is an issue.
1: So why did they not just accept it and make it happen when they had everybody together?
3: I don't know.
1: So they're all, like you're saying, they're all making excuses now, saying, well, now it's there may not be a window we can even do it. So there we go.
4: Did y'all see, so the Knicks parade is today. Here is the Knicks fans at 4 o'clock. The parade is still hours away from starting. 4 a.m. in New York City, Knicks fans lining the streets, guys.
1: So will they when as the team comes by, will they set their cars on fire?
4: Yeah, I hope so.
1: And try to burn them?
4: Burn the key their cars and all kinds of
1: things. Will they key their cars? Will they punch the players?
4: Yeah.
1: What will happen?
4: They're going to smash the windows in a way of saying thank you for winning the championship.
1: Okay.
3: Yes. Yeah, wow. They say this will be a ticker tape parade like never seen before.
1: Yeah.
3: That's what they're saying, not me.
4: Yeah.
3: Now, Rick, back to the Seahawks. They say they're visiting the Commanders on September the 27th, and so they'll be in town and might – present an opportunity for them to go by the White House.
1: Okay. Another story today, subcontractors say they're owed millions and face financial ruin

0: They shouldn't ask us to do it.
1: I know.
0: I'm talking about all of them, Republican, Democrat.
2: I agree.
1: And what's in them? I mean,
3: why does that ego. Library give them, why did they get a pass for showing your ID? Because, you know, you got to show your ID to get in.
2: Are
3: you
2: there? Oh, how will brown people go? How will women and brown people go in there? They can't get IDs.
1: For some reason, they can't pull it off. Some
0: even though they're free.
1: You're right.
0: Some people said they were going to the grand opening, but then decided not to because they didn't want to be shot.
4: They were a little bit worried.
0: Chicago's South Side, a little edgy.
3: Yeah. I caught the Earth, Wind, and Fire documentary finally, and I saw that at the end, the Obamas were in there.
0: Yeah.
3: In the documentary. I didn't know they were.
0: They were.
1: Sure. Talking about.
3: Yeah.
2: So the writing that's on the Obama Library is causing some problems because you can't actually read it because it's written from one side of the building to the other. So you'd read it, and then it goes around the corner.
1: Oh, so you can't. You got to walk around the building.
2: You got to walk it to read it. Also, the color of the letters is the same color as the structure that holds the letters.
1: Mm. So we didn't think about that.
2: Yeah, you literally can't read what it says.
0: One subcontractor said, I have been a subcontractor for over 35 years. This is the worst run job I've ever been on. It was chaos, and we can't get paid.
1: Wow.
3: They're going to get a pass, though. They're the Obamas.
2: So. Right. So it's the greatest thing ever.
3: Mm-hmm.
0: Sure.
3: Yeah.
2: So, it looks kind of like a... I don't know what it is.
0: It's
2: very brutalist.
0: Is that that's not finished, is it?
2: Yeah,
1: that's the way it looks.
2: That's the way it looks. It's rain, which looks
3: like something in Hunger Games.
2: Yes,
1: yeah, it does.
2: Exactly,
0: it really does.
2: That's the point, Speedy.
0: Mm-hmm.
2: That's the point.
0: Gotcha. Look, I'm with you guys. If they want to gather some stuff and they want to build some memory of their administration, then we shouldn't foot that bill. I'm talking about for any of them.
1: Do they?
0: I don't know. Do we foot that bill? Where's the money come from?
2: The cost exploded from $330 million to $850 million.
0: That's pretty big.
4: That's over a billion.
0: Now it's over a billion. But whose money is that? Who owes the contractors? Is it money from taxpayers? Is it money from donors?
2: It's just shared responsibility between private foundations and the federal government.
0: Oh.
2: So it's both.
0: So we are in it.
4: The daycares that are paying for it.
2: Learing centers?
4: Yeah.
0: The Learing.
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1: That ends Sunday. So take advantage of that, get your seats, be done with it, and get ready for an unforgettable night coming up this fall. So Speedy, wow, what you were talking about with the what happened at home yesterday. So look, we've all been there, man. I mean,
2: what are you talking about? What I was saying in the break?
1: Yeah,
2: Rick, that was us talking.
1: Oh, has he done what he normally does?
2: Rick Burgess.
1: Am I just talking, straight up? Am I not supposed to have brought that up? That's on me.
3: We're still talking, brother. Speedy,
4: have you not learned your lesson?
3: We're just talking. I just thought that's what friends do. I mean, that we talk, we have conversation.
1: I did.
3: And what I was talking
1: about. You never
3: about
1: said,
3: was about,
1: don't bring this up on the air.
3: I did actually say that.
1: Did you?
3: Yeah. I was like, hey, just between us. And I was, it was funny.
1: Okay.
4: Told you to put it in the vault.
1: You did not say, hey, by the way, this is all fair. I thought that's what we always say.
3: I did say that. Did you hear it?
4: I think I did hear it.
3: We missed that part.
1: No, I did.
4: That was the intro.
1: Did you ever hear him say that either straight up?
3: Man, I don't.
1: Okay.
4: I heard it, but I ignored it.
1: Okay.
3: Well, hold on.
1: Well, buddy, I'm sorry. I won't talk about that, but I'm going to tell you that we've all, you know, we've been there. Adler, it's going to be a while for him, but me, you, Greg, or you're just now there. Greg and I have been there, man.
3: Well, yeah, it's been, you talking about premenopause?
1: Yep. There it is. It's been said.
3: Well, because you just brought it up.
1: As I have said 1,000 times, and I will tell young husbands everywhere, PMS is for rookies. Menopause for veterans.
3: Right.
1: It's a whole different world.
3: It is. And the struggle is real.
1: It is real. And you need to be kind and sweet and understanding.
3: Well,
1: and
3: I tried something. Like PMS is like college football.
1: That's college.
3: It's like the NFL.
1: Menopause is the NFL. Okay.
3: Yeah, G League and the NBA.
1: It's making it to the league.
3: Okay.
2: Oh yeah.
3: Okay. Yeah.
1: Mm-hmm. Only the strong survive.
3: Yes. Speedy. And I got that picture. It's funny.
2: That was for y'all.
1: By the way, if you want this to stop,
3: that was us just goofing off. Oh, okay. Well,
1: sorry.
3: I got ready to
2: roll. Y'all don't listen to nothing. Greg, did you hear it?
4: Did you hear me say when you told everybody this is off air?
3: Yeah.
1: You didn't hear that.
4: Yeah, I heard it. I always listen. I try to pay attention.
3: Unlike you.
1: Okay. If you want to talk about bands
4: said,
1: or something.
4: Hey, this is off air, and then da da da da.
3: Well,
4: he
3: said I don't want it to come across.
1: I was afraid he was going to bring up baseball. That's on me.
4: Yeah.
3: So true. I was able to go. Do y'all ever, in most cases, do y'all ever get to go to bed prior to your wife going to bed?
1: Oh, yeah.
3: Or she gets up at a different time?
1: Absolutely.
3: Okay. There's sometimes we go to bed at the same time. There's sometimes she's like, and I might be 30 minutes, 45 minutes
4: ahead.
3: I
4: try to get into bed now early. I get in there so early. She's like, what are you
3: doing? We went to bed at the same time last night. Well, you don't have to look at me like that. Was that your sexy look?
5: Wow. I didn't say
1: it's your stomach hurting?
3: Yeah, gracious.
1: Speedy, let me say this. If the doctor says, hey, we can try a pellet hormone treatment, say yes.
3: Oh, you don't think I don't know about that?
1: Okay. That's a big yes.
3: Like I said, this didn't just start.
1: Okay.
3: This didn't just, don't understand the premenopause stuff. That didn't just start.
1: No, you're right.
3: You know, she's at the age where it's been with us a little bit.
1: Right.
3: And last night I was having a little fun with her. We weren't fighting. We weren't arguing, and she wasn't being unreasonable because she never is.
1: No, she's not unreasonable.
3: But I gambled and I was like, hey, I'm going to go on to bed, because she's like, there's no reason you're up. And then she started giving me a lecture why I need to go to bed.
1: Okay.
3: And I'm like, I'm grown. I got it. I'm going to go to bed, you know, and we were cutting up and laughing, because I had mentioned, I said, did you hear the show any today? And she said, no.
1: Oh,
3: I'm like, oh, you didn't hear when Rick said he went to bed last night.
1: Mm.
3: And I said, and she said, no. I said, he got to bed like 7 o'clock.
1: I had the greatest night of sleep, not last night, but the night before that I've had in a long time. It was, and I was a king yesterday. All day.
3: Right. Yeah. And then she starts lecturing me about, well, why don't you do that more? That, like, right now, there's no reason you're up above.
1: Oh,
3: the College World Series was on.
4: And you wished it was closer.
3: Right. At the time it was. But, and then the Braves were on.
1: And they'll get a little ill, and they don't know why they're ill, and they'll claim they're not ill.
3: Right.
1: Mm-hmm.
3: And so before I know it, like, I'm sitting on a stool in the kitchen. She's lecturing me why I need to go to bed.
1: Mm-hmm.
3: Hey, you need to go to bed too. Take advantage of this, blah, blah, blah. And she was actually being sweet about it.
1: Mm-hmm.
3: Well, she didn't know, but I was writing a sticky note. A old fluorescent, you know, sticky note.
1: Mm-hmm.
3: And it said, only nice people can enter.
1: Oh my goodness! You took a chance,
5: and you put it on the door.
3: Yeah, and I put that on the door.
5: Nice.
3: And I put a sticky note. I said, "Okay, I'm gonna go on to bed."
1: Listen, you're playing.
3: And she didn't see it
1: with fire here.
3: She didn't see it, and it was a gamble. And I received a text this morning.
1: Uh oh,
3: from my beautiful wife. I don't even know when she slipped into the bed. She was real quiet. Mm-hmm. I was sound asleep.
1: Mm-hmm.
3: She said, I guess you get this when your wife is going through menopause, premenopause, and you're just trying to survive it. And she had, like, she was laughing, crying, like she was laughing so hard. She had tears coming around. And I went, phew. I'm like, I was just messing around with you. Girl, you kidding me? I'm just having fun.
1: You realize what a chance that was?
3: Yeah,
4: you realize what you've just done now?
3: And she said, it was hilarious. The struggle is real, isn't it?
4: You can thank Rick.
3: I know. That's, and that was what I was telling y'all. All fair. This was never.
1: I thought that was a fun-loving marriage story.
3: Never meant to be on air.
4: Didn't know.
3: It never meant to be on air.
1: Can I warn you? Can I warn you about something? Because of the struggle? And we'll just refer to it as the struggle.
3: Mm-hmm.
1: And the struggle is real. And we should have compassion and understanding. Okay? Just like you do. But I'm going to tell you that sticky note's coming back around.
3: Is it?
1: Yep. Yeah.
4: Don't throw it away.
1: Well, I would also say she's not done talking about it, right? See, because it changes. If she gets time alone today, and before you know it, she starts thinking, well, what did he mean by that sticky note?
4: Oh, yeah.
1: And I'm just telling you, it's out there. There's going to be references back to the sticky note. And you're going to keep saying, I thought we were laughing.
3: Did it help that we weren't arguing when I did it? We were just having fun with each other?
1: Yeah. And when they're thinking normal, yes. But you just forgot the struggle is real. Let me tell you that old pre and that old menopause, it gets in
3: you
1: there.
3: You never know.
1: It makes them think things.
3: You never know.
1: I mean, they'll, before you know it.
3: Mm-hmm.
1: Now, when you put that sticky note up, you said only nice people. So you think I wasn't being nice? That's coming around.
3: Right.
1: Actually. And you were like, wow, I thought we were laughing about that. I thought that was over. That's what you're going to think. And you're going to be right. And all of a sudden, she'll be over there, something in the kitchen. All of a sudden, she'll turn around and she'll go, so you put that sticky note up there because you didn't think I was being nice. That's coming.
3: Yeah. Dang it.
1: I know.
4: Get your answer ready.
3: Yeah, the sticky note all of a sudden, wake me up when you come to bed.
1: Read that text right there.
3: What? Menopause moment here. I agree with Rick. It'll come back.
1: Okay. That's from somebody in the struggle. They know. She knows. She don't mean for it to come back, but she knows it will.
3: We were just having fun, and she was lecturing me. Before you knew it, she was like, my mom. And she was like, you need to go to bed.
1: Look at that text.
3: So that's why I put it up there.
1: Been a heck of a run, Speedy. We've enjoyed it.
3: Mm. Only nice.
1: I'm sorry. I did not know. I'm sorry. That's on me. Just tell Terry it was my fault.
3: Well, yeah, it was your fault because Greg, you heard me say not to say it. It was just
1: that's why Adler didn't. It's 2-2.
4: You noticed I was seated in silence.
1: It's 2-2. Adler didn't hear it.
4: No.
1: Honestly, I thought you were bringing up something.
4: Sorry, sweetie.
3: Does it help if she added a laughing emoji?
1: You better hang on to that.
4: You sure it ain't a hand shooting a bird?
3: Mm-hmm. Golly. Let me see.
1: Mm-hmm.
3: No.
4: Oh, okay.
3: It's not. It's that one right there.
1: I mean, everybody's really concerned about you on Text Nation.
3: Huh?
1: Everybody's really concerned about you on Text Nation.
4: But it's going to slowly fade to a not quite.
1: Can I ask you a question? Where is the sticky note now, the real one, not the picture?
3: She left it on the door. I was sure to get it and throw it away as I left.
1: Did you throw it away?
3: Put it in the garbage.
1: Okay, that's wise.
3: Because I didn't tear it up. I just put it in the garbage. So she might bring it back out.
1: She'll find it. She'll find it.
4: She'll put it on the front door.
3: Well, it's one of these really real hot pink sticky notes, too.
1: Can I warn you about another one that's coming? It'll be so far away from last night, you won't even remember it, okay? And all of a sudden, it'll be maybe 2 weeks from now. And she'll start struggling a little bit because the struggle is real. And here's what she say, well, I better be careful what I do so I don't get a sticky note.
4: Yeah.
1: That's coming.
4: Yeah.
3: Mm-hmm.
1: That's coming.
4: Really? I guess I'll get another note from some smart aleck.
1: Mm-hmm.
4: Yeah. Well, I better watch myself where you put another note up.
1: Oh, yeah.
3: Do I need to call her?
1: No.
3: Huh?
1: Right now, you got to be careful. Everything you do right now, you got to watch. Where are y'all going this weekend? Y'all want a car?
4: Nothing.
1: Y'all want a car?
4: All right.
1: Oh, buddy. Hey, you're turning up the music. Hey, can you turn that down for just a minute? I want to talk to you about something.
4: Yeah, I've been thinking about.
1: If you ever hear I've been thinking about,
3: golly. Should I call her and get
1: you
3: in
1: know
3: what's
1: worse? Hey, do not let her go to a lunch with women right now. Whatever you do.
3: Oh, they just had dinner.
1: Oh,
3: a bunch of them.
1: When?
3: Like last week.
1: Okay, you're fine. Do not let her go to, she cannot be around other women for at least 2 weeks after sticking up.
4: Yep.
1: He did what? They just don't understand. I can't believe how insensitive that was. That's what's going to happen. Yeah, you got to lay low right now, buddy.
3: Should I call her in the break or something and just say, hey, babe?
1: No. They can sense it.
3: Should I bring home, she's working from the house. Should I bring home lunch today?
4: No, blame Rick.
1: Yeah.
3: Huh?
1: Flowers, something like that. We'll be right back.
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14: This is where bold talk meets big laughs. 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
15: All right, so boy, Tex Nation, they're very concerned. And surprising number of women who are in the struggle. They're like, buddy, you're in trouble. Let me tell you one I've noticed, someone who's still in the struggle to a degree. Things have gotten better, but I mean, it's not over. You know what I mean? It can go on for a while. Is chocolate's big. Boy, they love chocolate. When women are down, chocolate helps every time.
16: Chocolate. I'm starting to wonder what works.
15: Boy, they love
16: what ends, I don't know, what lasts longer? Menopause or like interstate construction?
17: Oh. Menopause. Believe it or not.
16: Because, you know, it's about, I mean, because some of this stuff's been going on for about 4 years.
15: It's stressful.
17: Mm-hmm. Huge hassle.
15: Mm-hmm. All right. If you hit, then it's, you know, it varies per woman.
16: I haven't gotten a text from her. That means maybe she's not listening.
15: Yeah, that's mm-hmm. Let's
16: watch it. She loves to get on YouTube and watch, mm-hmm. too.
15: Or you're going to go out in the parking lot and have flat tires. That'd mm-hmm. be funny.
17: Key downside. You know how he is about his vehicles.
15: Oh, he is.
16: What do you mean?
15: Trust me,
16: I am
15: about my vehicles.
17: You won't let people lean on them?
15: I slightly scratched it with a Christmas tree.
16: Slightly? You messed it up.
17: Rick, I had to go with Spinny on that.
16: He's
17: one.
16: Never let me, you destroyed the back of my
17: truck. You never let me forget it.
16: What, I mean, I twerked what did you
17: on
16: do?
17: It. I twerked on it as Orange Justice one time, and Speedy's not forgiven me since.
15: Got mad.
17: Well,
16: butt crack was all up and down.
9: Yeah. That was not appropriate.
15: Made the paint dingy.
9: Yeah.
15: Oh, my goodness. 7 to 14 years.
16: Oh, no.
15: Let's stop.
16: Oh, no.
15: Premenopause 2 to 8.
16: Oh, no.
15: What?
16: Oh, no. Mm-hmm. She's listening.
15: Is she?
16: I said, hey, baby. She said, oh, I'm listening.
15: Uh-oh.
16: Right. Oh, my goodness.
15: Uh-oh.
16: I love her so much.
15: Job, Rick. I don't know why you want to talk about it.
16: She is amazing.
15: Why did you want to talk about that?
16: Let me just see what here happens here.
15: Why did you want to talk about
16: that? I need help from y'all, I think.
15: Okay. Oh, my goodness. Let me tell you when it starts.
18: Hello.
16: Hey, babe.
15: Uh-oh.
18: Hey.
15: I'm out.
16: I love you.
18: I love you, too.
16: You know, I was just kidding about the note.
18: Oh, I know. You know, I don't care. Oh, I thought it was hilarious.
16: Okay, good. Mm-hmm. See, you know how I am. I'm a jokester.
15: Jokester.
16: What? I mean, because you ask me a lot of times, like, hey, what's wrong with you? You know?
18: Mm-hmm. Yeah. Okay. Yeah,
16: dude. Right. Mm-hmm. Well, I was just, I just want to tell you I love you, and I just hope you know I was kidding.
18: I love you.
16: The guys are trying to scare me.
15: Sticky notes coming back.
16: Yeah.
15: Yeah.
16: Are you not going to bring the... I threw the sticky note away. You didn't dig in the garbage and get it, did you?
18: No, I'll just make another one.
16: No.
15: You might want to keep one around. You know, I mean, you never know.
16: Yeah. I almost wrote something else on the sticky note. You know what I mean?
15: Now you're right.
9: Buddy, you're live, buddy.
16: Oh, yeah.
18: Really?
16: Okay, I'm sorry. I'm sorry.
15: Terry, do you like chocolate?
16: Yeah.
18: I do, yes. Yeah.
15: Okay. Who don't?
18: Yeah.
16: Mm-hmm. Well, I was just, you know, we joke around a lot, and I was just having fun with you. You know.
18: I thought it was hilarious. Right. It was funny because it struggles hard. It's hard.
16: Yeah.
18: I
16: mean, because Greg said you were doing the dishes like you're supposed to do.
15: I didn't say
16: it when I wrote it.
15: Oh my goodness.
16: But No, I'm kidding, honey. Well, I love you. Do you want me to bring home lunch or anything?
18: No, I gotta get out and run some errands.
16: Oh no. Well, I can you want to send me a text, I can do all that for you.
15: Yeah.
18: No.
16: Oh.
18: No, it's good. No, I'll get out and do it.
16: Okay.
15: Okay.
16: All
15: right.
18: Okay. I love you.
16: Are you wrapping me up?
9: Mm-hmm. She's clearly wrapping you up.
15: Absolutely.
16: Okay. Yeah. All right. Well, I love you. And yeah, it's just that's sitting on you. This is me.
15: Much.
18: Okay, yeah. Bye.
15: Okay, bye, Terry.
16: Oh, no.
9: She's so nice.
15: Did you catch that little, you have to listen so close.
16: I know.
15: I'll just do it myself. That's all anybody expects from me anyway.
9: Yep.
15: Mm-hmm. Let me tell you. When your wife says, I'll just do it myself, that's never good.
17: No. That means I don't want you fooling with it.
15: Remember the time I heard that, and the next thing I heard was a table going down steps and hit Sherry right in the forehead?
16: Mm-hmm.
17: That's bad.
15: Oh, boy, that was a bad day. That was back when all I had to deal was just, I wasn't even there yet. We were young then.
16: Right.
15: It was bad. So.
16: Now I'm going to be in trouble, I just realized. Now I'm going to be in trouble for calling her with no heads up.
15: Whoa.
16: Did I ever tell her we were live?
15: Not that I heard.
17: No, I don't think so.
15: But you know me, I haven't been listening to you too good, apparently.
16: No, because this whole thing.
15: No, Rick, you haven't. Mm-mm. You,
16: By the text nation, and y'all are so brutal.
15: All right, well.
16: Yeah, seriously, if my skin wasn't so thick, I don't know what. I think I would just crawl up in the corner.
15: The best one I've seen is not that one. Somebody did a play on this one I'm looking at right now, and they referred to Speedy as Dead Man Talking.
17: Not Dead Man Walking.
15: That's a good one. Hey, it's going to be fun. You know what? She sounded like she was pretty lively.
16: Yeah, look, that's that woman right there, she has fun. Right. We just have a good time. That's all that was.
15: You want to talk about a colorful cake trend? See if I can change the subject for you.
17: Mm. Colorful what?
15: Lines wrap around the block as customers wait hours for viral dot cakes that sell out within minutes.
17: What's a dot cake?
15: A colorful cake trend drawing long lines, sellouts, and even international visitors as social media. The users are scrambling to get their hands on a dessert that has gone viral.
17: They have no idea why.
15: They're known as dot cakes, individual cakes topped with a thick layer of rainbow sprinkles.
17: What's so great about it?
9: So it's a cake with sprinkles on it.
15: Hey, RFK Jr., what's the word N-O-N-P-A-R-E-I-L? Nonpareil sprinkles? What does that mean? Is that some kind of special sprinkle?
9: Pareil?
15: N-O-N, and then P-A-R-E-I-L.
9: It means non-pareil means having no equal.
15: Okay.
9: The confection is tiny beads made of sugar. Okay, so it's another word for...
15: I got you.
9: Okay. Chocolate nonpareils, sugar pellets, sprinkles, jazzies is another name for it.
15: Anybody?
17: What made them? What's so big about it?
9: I don't know.
17: Why are we lining up? People don't know.
15: They don't know why they're lining up.
17: They don't.
9: No,
17: Greg.
9: No.
15: It's the sheeple. Greg.
17: It is. You warned us about it.
15: We can't put a turd in a bun.
17: Greg.
9: Why do you always go to turd?
15: And people would line up for it.
17: As long as it's got sprinkles.
15: Yeah. You know, Rick, why are you doing it? Well, everybody is.
17: Everybody is.
15: You got to get one. They're known everywhere.
17: Greg, just like this, I want to be unique like everybody else.
15: Yeah, exactly. So the cakes are $11. Speedy's out. At Butterfield, it's cake. They're made by Dot, D-O-T Cakes.
17: And it ain't nothing but Beanie Babies all over again.
15: Yeah, Greg, basically, it's kind of a tiny little cake inside like a bowl you'd put ice cream in.
17: What's the tough about that?
15: Sprinkles on top of the cake.
9: I don't understand.
17: Called nonpareils or whatever.
15: Yeah, that's the same thing.
17: They coat the exterior of each cake, obscuring any evidence of frosting or sponge.
9: Yeah. Why?
15: Why has that got me fired?
9: Why is that viral?
17: Who was the first person with these dot cakes, y'all? I'm going to tell you something.
15: Y'all need to get one.
17: It sounds pretty simple.
15: And then they went, well, if you're getting one, I'm getting one. Well, if y'all are getting one, well, I'm going to get one. Well, it's a big deal if you get one.
17: Mm-hmm.
15: Let's get one.
17: Yep.
15: Speedy, I don't see a chocolate
17: Idiots.
15: One. I don't see a chocolate one.
17: People are stupid.
15: Right.
17: So
9: I remember Aaron and I took a trip for our 5th anniversary to New York City. We walked past a bakery. There are 100 people in the line down the sidewalk, and it was some viral milkshake that they had.
15: A milkshake.
9: And it was just a big, messy milkshake with like ice cream piled on top.
15: They
9: were waiting in line for hours for this milkshake.
15: Hours.
9: That was like their goal for the whole trip.
15: Hours.
9: It's crazy.
15: Yeah, I know. Top of the hour. Thanks for being with us.
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0: Apparently, even though it was supposed to be tomorrow, from everything that I was hearing, and it looks like we have the deal with Iran. I think we have all noticed at the gas pump, gas prices are dropping. The original response, I haven't checked it today, from the stock market seemed to be very positive with some enormous days over the last few days. I thought this was all tomorrow. Has it just leaked out or something? I didn't.
1: It was like a surprise thing in Versailles.
0: Mm-hmm. Yeah. So here we're looking at the moment that Trump is signing the Iran deal. There it is. Wow. Weird signature.
1: It's a weird signature. I knew you were going to say that, Greg.
2: Yeah, yeah. Look at
0: it. Yeah, so
2: he's drawing a picture.
1: Wow, this is how he does it. Okay. Wow.
2: Well, I know that he's at the G7.
3: That says Donald
2: Trump. He's there. So I guess, I believe the strait's supposed to open Friday, so maybe they wouldn't hit.
0: I don't know. I've heard that it's already open, that they're already moving.
2: Well, I know that we've been secretly getting some.
0: Right. Yeah. So
3: I don't see nobody from the Middle East in there clapping.
0: Now, of course, Greg Gutfeld couldn't let it go. Let me tell you, this guy, you talk about somebody who shoots from the hip.
3: Oh, yeah.
0: He'll say anything.
2: Yeah, he will.
0: And he's garnered quite an audience. So he is, he's wondering why we're signing the deal right now. And he throws this out. So here's courtesy of the Gutfeld show. Here it is.
1: And don't forget, the vice president is sitting next
0: to
1: Gutfeld.
0: Across from him. Yeah, J.D. Vance is there, Greg, when he says this.
4: So we're looking at this new deal, VP, and I'm wondering, did we sign the deal because the new Ayatollah is gay and we wanted to focus on Pride Month?
3: Oh, that's so good.
0: Look. He's got J.D.
5: Thanks for coming on.
6: I'm so glad you agreed to do this show.
5: I'm glad I decided to ruin my political career by sitting here for an hour.
0: That's funny. But wasn't there some rumor about that or something?
1: Yes.
0: But I thought that wasn't tolerated.
1: Well,
0: is he going to throw him off the building or something?
1: If you're the one throwing people off the building, I guess you're okay.
0: Yeah. Canadian Prime Minister.
2: Okay to call it the Strait.
0: Video 3.
1: The Strait of Hormuz, yes.
0: That's funny. Canadian Prime Minister Mark Carney says he believes the Iranian peace deal is well structured and a game changer. Here he is.
7: Did you actually see the agreement itself?
8: I've seen the agreement, yes.
7: Oh, so the president showed it to you?
8: Well, I've seen the agreement. We have our sources, just like you.
7: Okay. Well, we haven't seen it publicly. Has it been released? Is it true it's about a page and a half?
8: It is a reasonable length for an agreement, which is in effect, it is a cessation of hostilities. It's a ceasefire for that 60-day period, as you know. But it sets out a series of conditions and what will happen when they are fulfilled. It's well-structured. It creates, I think it's a game-changer, not just for this situation, because it starts to take off certainly this issue, but it allows us, and this is what's happened in the meeting, to step back, look anew at Ukraine.
7: Yeah.
8: Ukraine situation. We had a very, very constructive conversation around Ukraine.
7: I want to ask you about Ukraine,
8: but
7: on this MOU itself, because the administration has not released the text of it, is there anything surprising in it?
8: Anything surprising? Look, I think that we all went through weeks and weeks where it seemed close to having a deal, but there wasn't a deal. So is the surprise that there's actually a deal? Maybe you could put it that way, but having the deal and then getting behind it, that's what's crucial.
0: Yeah, and so I guess we'll find out the details of the deal. Maybe that is tomorrow.
2: Well, it's already out. We're sitting here looking at it, most of it anyway. And
1: Carney's not a fan of Trump. So for him to praise the deal, that was a surprise. Caitlin Collins from CNN was surprised, I think, to hear that.
0: Yep. Yeah. Well, sometimes things are just true no matter what the political preferences and ideology are, you know?
2: Right. And I believe, and he brought up the point, look, this deal is just to get the Strait open and get things moving, and now we'll have 60 days to iron out the other details when it comes to the nuclear, I guess,
1: Iran's nuclear future.
2: Yeah, and how we kind of get all of that out. And we were sitting there talking about the equipment used and how far down it is under all the rubble of the mountain that only us and really China have the equipment to get all of that out. But, you know, all of that is going to be ironed out in the next 60 days, and they have to meet requirements in order to have certain, to meet certain goals for them to have relief. And so this at least gets things going and back open on the straight, which is going to be crucial for our economy.
0: Yep. And you're already seeing it, like I said, at the gas pump. So for, you know, when you think, well, how does this impact me? That's one way it's impacting everybody right now. So, and that was some relief, that was needed. And even, people were telling me yesterday that had, delayed on booking flights and they were getting pressured going, hey, you better go ahead and book this flight. And the friend of mine said, I was trying to wait to see if this deal was going to go through. Now that it has, he said, even his airplane ticket is now much less expensive than it was before the deal.
2: Yeah,
0: because that fuel's hitting the airlines too.
1: Oh yeah.
0: So you're going to see airline prices get better. You see your price at the pump getting better, and then of course there'll be the managing of this, which we talked about a few days ago. I mean, this is not anything new. We're not being gullible. We talked about that. Iran likely will not stick with whatever they agree to, but you have to punish them when they don't. And you have to keep them in line the way you would discipline a child every time they step outside of the rules of the house. And when they step outside the rules of the deal, then you have to, you can't be passive about that. You have to be aggressive every time they step outside the deal. And you try to hold them inside that deal for as long a period of time as you can before they completely break it again at some point in the future.
2: Yeah.
0: You just try to buy as much time as you can and keep them out of that nuclear world.
2: Yeah.
0: You just got to keep them out of there.
2: And you see both sides on this. You can't make anybody happy, you know, where you have those that think, oh, we should have just totally annihilated Iran and all this kind of stuff. But then the world was like, well, how dare you say that? And then you go, okay, well, let's get the strait open and moving and then negotiate some other aspect. Well, you didn't do enough. And then you have some, well, we should have never gone. And it's like, well, you know, you can't make anybody happy, so you just try to do what's best. And I believe Iran not having nuclear weapons is what's best, because if you think them holding the world hostage with the strait being closed, imagine what they would do if they had nuclear weapons threatening the world.
0: Yeah, that's the biggie. And as you said, if you're a true leader, leadership is not trying to make everybody happy.
2: No.
0: Leadership is saying, I think this is the best deal we can get. This is the best decision for the country. It's the best decision for the world. And then let everybody's opinion of it fall where it may.
2: Yeah.
0: And then time will tell whether it was a good decision or not. Unscreened phone calls coming up next.
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0: 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To the people we go, lines are filling up, so you want to move now. Hello, you're on unscreened phone calls. Go ahead.
1: Morning, guys.
0: Hey, buddy.
1: Hey, Burge, y'all by any chance having the budget to hire security detail for Speedy? I got a feeling he's going to need it when he goes home.
0: Okay. Yeah. Everything's
2: yeah,
0: fine.
2: Yeah, help him out.
0: Everything's, let's not throw any gasoline on the fire.
3: No.
0: You heard back from her yet?
3: Yeah, I said, I said, boy, we got 5 hours to fill. You did great. That was so funny.
0: Mm.
3: And she said, yeah, that's a lot of words.
0: Mm.
3: Love you, baby. That's what she said.
0: Wow.
3: And she's so
1: yeah, I'm saying.
3: I might bring her home some Guthries or something.
0: There you go. Rick Burgess Show, unscreened phone calls. Go ahead.
1: Well, I was going to say, great show as always, but I do want to say that I know y'all ain't taking off tomorrow because Speed be damned if y'all take off Juneteenth.
0: Okay.
3: Right. All right. We'll be here.
0: Okay. Rick Burgess Show.
2: Sorry about that.
0: Unscreened phone calls. Go ahead.
3: Are you?
4: Hey, good morning, guys.
0: Hey, buddy.
4: I know everybody's worried about Speedy, and it's kind of fair to say because, you know, we just don't want him to come up missing faster than a scientist is working for the government.
0: Okay.
3: Right. That's good.
0: Yeah.
3: Right. That's good.
0: That is weird, though.
3: Yeah.
0: Rick Burgess Show. Unscreened phone calls. Go ahead.
5: Ooh. Good morning, Rick. How are you, sir?
0: I'm good. Hope you're well.
2: Somewhat good.
5: Speedy, I've got a... you signing that sticky note last night was like a ram breaking the peace treaty.
2: That's so good.
0: And the accent makes it even better.
3: Yeah. Right, yeah.
6: Hey, Speedy. Let me write something by your house, Speedy.
3: Yeah. When I woke up and I saw that sticky note this morning, I went, probably wasn't the greatest of ideas.
0: Boy, you were funny, man. You put it up there.
3: Oh, I was just laughing.
0: God, you went on the bed grinning, didn't you?
3: You ever giggling to yourself?
0: Oh,
3: like,
0: sure.
3: Oh,
0: look at me,
3: guys.
2: Oh, sure. You enjoy it.
0: Rick Burgess Show, unscreened phone calls. Go ahead.
2: Her card.
7: Hey, Rick.
0: Hey, buddy.
7: Yesterday, the guys was on me pretty hard. I just wanted to apologize to you. A couple of days ago, you mentioned a call from last week asking Greg, who told Rick he could sing. That was me. I just wanted to call and apologize. I was just joking.
0: No, it was fine. And, you know, did you hear my line that I should have used, but
2: Rick,
0: I didn't?
2: Rick.
0: And I thought, well.
7: Yes, that's it.
0: He said he did.
2: It was all in good fun.
0: It was all in good fun. My line was in good fun.
2: Well, I said
0: it was. Of course. It's all in good fun. He's laughing. He doesn't mind. But dude, don't get on me. You're the one in trouble.
2: You're being
0: your
2: a little
0: wife.
2: Cruel.
0: I'm not.
2: You're being a little cruel.
0: No, it was fun.
2: I know.
0: We continue Rick Burgess Show, unscreened phone calls.
2: Can be cruel.
0: Go ahead, it can be.
8: Good morning, guys. How are y'all?
0: Good.
8: Good. Hey, from the time that y'all, that Obama was elected around that time to now, did y'all ever think that the left would become this crazy?
0: I didn't. I knew that everything would get a little wacky, but I will say that some of the things that are just treated as an opinion that anybody should give the time of day to or consideration. There were things that I didn't think we would be even considering some of the things that we're not just considering, we're even pressured to embrace. Yeah. I don't think I could have. And here's the part that I think may be shocking to you. It could be Bachman Turner Overdrive as we start getting closer to the end of it all. It could be, hey, baby, you ain't seen nothing yet.
9: Mm. Yeah. And
0: then stutter.
9: I was hoping that electing a black president would actually unite the country when it came to race
0: That's why
9: relations.
0: You voted for him.
9: And it actually, the Obamas saw to it that it actually divided the country more. You know, that is one of the saddest things to happen.
3: Yeah. When I saw them talking about the library, he and Michelle, I was just like, you know, we can blame them for a lot of this. We can. And that's not a...
9: It wasn't a message of, see what I did as a black American. See what you can do, the opportunities, the opportunities that America has. It wasn't that. And that's such a terrible message to send to the youth of our country. It's so sad.
0: I do want to make clear, just because I know Speedy, people might be confused. When we talk about Barack Obama, he was the black president.
3: Yeah.
0: I just want to say that on your behalf.
3: Mm-hmm.
0: We continue.
3: Thank you, buddy.
0: Well, people might not know.
9: Right.
0: Rick Burgess Show, unscreened phone calls. Go ahead.
10: Good morning, gentlemen. How is everybody?
0: We're good, man.

0: believe it until I Googled it. Men go through the same thing as we get older.
1: And Speedy's right in the middle of it.
2: I wouldn't call it. I wouldn't call it same thing. Now there may be something, but it ain't same thing. It's not.
1: Somebody made that up.
3: Yeah, I think you.
1: I do.
3: But it's just like
1: they were in trouble.
3: It's like me.
1: No, Frank.
3: It's like me getting off work for a new puppy. Somebody thought. Right. I throw it out there. People believe.
1: Sure, they'll take it.
3: Rick Burgess Show. Unscreened phone calls. Go ahead.
4: Hey, how y'all doing this morning?
3: Good. Hope you're well.
1: Greg?
4: Doing good. Have you ever noticed that when Adler laughs, he sounds like Elmo?
3: I've never noticed Elmo? That.
5: No, I've never noticed that.
3: Maybe I don't know.
1: So we got Hank Hill talking about Adler.
3: Rick Burgess Show, unscreened phone calls. Go ahead.
1: Elmo and
6: hey, Rick.
3: Hey, buddy.
6: Now, Istanbul was Constantinople now. Istanbul was Constantinople now.
3: I'm serious, y'all. You know I've told y'all we've got to address our mental health issues in this country.
1: Can I go on record here? I want that guy to call at least every other day and do that.
3: Rick Burgess Show, unscreened phone calls. Go ahead.
0: Hey, people call Hussein Obama the first black
3: president. All right. Rick Burgess Show, unscreened phone calls. Go ahead.
0: Hey, Greg. Did Michael McDonald ruin the Doobie Brothers?
3: That's a good question.
1: I don't think he ruined them.
3: Fair question.
2: Did he ruin Chicago?
1: To me, they're almost two different bands: the Tom Johnston version and the Michael McDonald version.
3: And I like the Tom Johnston version better. There,
1: I like Michael McDonald.
3: Yeah, I do too. But I will say the hits that they had. You take away "Taking It to the Streets," which is a phenomenal song.
1: Yeah, it is.
3: The rest of what Michael McDonald produced, I think it's inferior.
1: There's no China Grove, I'll tell you that.
3: It's no China Grove. Listen to the music, Blackwater.
1: Oh, yeah.
3: You compare that to I Keep Forgetting, Minute by Minute.
1: Minute by Minute hurt.
3: What a Fool Believes.
1: What a Fool Believes.
5: Exactly what I was thinking.
3: I knew you were.
1: Yeah.
3: I knew you were.
5: I agree with you guys.
2: That's not Chicago, everybody.
3: We'll be back.
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2: 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Coming up on Tuesday, Sylacauga, Alabama, Jordan Irwin will be there from Team Man Church. 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Have you, by any chance, guys, I saw what happened yesterday.
12: What?
2: You seen what Greg's done to his office?
12: I have.
13: Rick, Adam, you seen it? Oh, I know. You got some tools in there. I need a Phillips head. You got one?
2: Sure I do. You want me to get in there and fix it? Tell us what happened. I heard y'all talking about it. I'm right here.
12: Wait, do y'all know what a Phillips? Do you know what a Phillips head is?
2: Of course I do. Of course I do. It's that one that's kind of crinkled on the end. And I've got.
12: I'm sorry to all handy men out there. Or all men, really. Just men. Yeah.
2: You want me to
12: and women.
2: You want me to fix it?
14: Children,
2: to, Rick,
14: children too.
2: I noticed you guys.
13: Four screws.
2: I knew. I noticed you guys.
12: How lefty,
2: I don't know why
12: lefty?
2: My door fell apart, but it did. It came apart. Look, I was just sitting there. So Greg's office, you know, the desk has there's desk, and then behind you, you've got like cabinets to put, you know, books in, whatever else you want. It's got kind of a cloudy. It's not glass.
12: It's plastic.
2: No, is it glass?
12: Yeah.
2: And it's got a frame around it. It looks like that part's
13: come unglued or something.
2: Yeah, and Greg Greg opened it up to
13: looking for my back scratcher. I can't find it.
0: So
12: Greg
0: real.
12: Blow looking just for, said it's so real.
13: Looking for That's my back scratcher. Looking for my back scratcher. And so
12: I was going to take a picture of it, but there's things in there, and I was like, well, he might not want that.
13: Yeah, yeah, but just like a bag.
12: That's where shirts and hats go to die.
13: Now, they are a lot of shirts and hats.
0: Right.
13: And about four nighties. No, just one, and it's just for looks.
0: Right.
13: And somebody brought it.
0: And so I was
13: with a little koozie.
0: So when it fell off, Greg was like, well, and I thought to myself, this is my time.
13: Yeah, my time ran the other way.
0: Time for me to show him how to do it. So I saw y'all talking about fixing it.
12: We're going to fix it.
0: Right, well,
12: but we just need some tools from you.
0: Okay.
12: Where is your Phillips head?
0: It's in there in one of my drawers. You want me to go get my tools?
12: Yeah, I just didn't know. Could you go get your Phillips head?
0: Mm-hmm.
12: You know which one it is.
0: Of course. And is this involved I know we're going, since it fell, we don't have to do lefty, lefty, lefty, lefty.
12: Yeah, we are going to have to do lefty.
0: Really? I thought it all fell off.
12: Oh, we're going to switch them out with another office.
0: So we got to go to the one that's good, lefty, left, left, left,
13: get
0: left.
13: Get it off
0: left,
13: and put it on.
0: And then put it in it, right, boom, done.
12: We got to take the bad one off, though, too. So
13: yeah, because it's
12: got
13: strips still up here.
0: Mm-hmm.
13: Well, I thought the bad one already fell off.
12: Yeah, no, it's just the frame.
13: Yeah. Calm down.
0: Yeah, okay. Well, your office, it needs work.
13: It's all right.
0: Mm-hmm. I mean, I'd like the door not to fall off.
13: But yeah. I didn't do anything to it.
0: Mm-hmm. Right.
13: That's on whoever.
12: You slammed it.
0: Mm-hmm.
13: Did not.
0: Mm-hmm. Would you see all the stuff in there?
12: Yeah, I didn't know all that existed.
13: You know what's not in there? A back scratcher. When y'all get it?
12: Where's Greg? I didn't know you
13: Who's
12: had one.
13: Who's got Greg's back
12: I'd like
13: scratcher?
12: To know where that is.
13: Somebody sent it to me in the mail. I've had it for years. I don't know what. Somebody got it.
0: What'd you do? Would you take it home?
13: No.
0: Is it like the one that has little hands on it?
13: Like a rake.
0: Oh, it's like a rake.
12: Like a little rake.
13: Yeah, but extendable.
0: Adder, this.
12: Oh, you have that?
0: Adder, yeah, this.
15: You had a back scratcher this whole time? You didn't tell us?
12: How many times I've been leaning up against the corner here
15: scratching
12: my back?
15: You think our back doesn't itch?
13: Yeah.
15: It does.
13: One of y'all
0: got it.
13: Adder, this sounds like you a little bit. You'll have a back problem. You'll have itchy back.
15: I'll have itchy back in a second.
0: And itchy butt.
15: Yeah, that's what I've been using it for, and I lost it.
13: Thanks, buddy.
0: Do you have Greg's back scratcher?
15: I don't. I didn't know he had one.
13: Yeah.
0: What'd you do with it?
13: A listener sent it to me.
15: You know why Greg has that? Because he doesn't have any friends to scratch his own back. You know, that's it's like, I scratch
13: point.
15: My back, you scratch yours.
13: You know, Greg got his own because you don't trust that arrangement.
12: Right. By the way, how's your neck doing?
13: It's better.
12: Turn and look at Adler. Don't. Ooh.
15: Buddy, you're at like 45 degrees.
13: Yeah,
0: much better.
13: I'm not an owl.
0: Okay.
13: My head don't go all the way
12: nobody,
13: around.
12: But your chin should go to your shoulder.
15: Hey, Trivia, how far around can an owl go?
13: I don't know.
0: 360.
12: You know she'd go to owl a lot.
13: Three quarters. Because that's the ones who do their head.
12: Right, but we're not saying turn around and look at the Burgess ball.
15: 270. Yeah.
12: We're just saying look at him.
13: That's pretty good.
15: Owls can go 270. Mm-hmm. Greg's at like 40.
12: Look at the wheel. Okay, now look at him.
15: Wow, really struggling.
12: Mm-hmm. Look at him.
13: That side's a lot better.
12: Mm-hmm. Look at that.
13: I mean, how far you need to turn your head?
15: Can you look at your own shoulder? Can you see your own shoulder?
13: Yeah.
15: Barely.
13: He had to look at him in the corner of his eye.
0: Yes, he couldn't see it. Greg's got jacked up neck.
15: All right. We need to find that back scratcher for you, buddy.
13: So we'll fix it. We'll fix it. I don't care nothing about it.
0: No, you can't sit. That looks ratty. No, I'm leaving it. We're going to put
13: it. Forget it.
0: We can not. Yeah,
13: I've been there.
0: But I felt like
13: my back scratcher.
0: It felt like y'all weren't trying to include me.
13: No, Rick, we weren't.
12: we want to get it done is why.
13: Yeah.
12: Mm-hmm. We don't have to call anybody.
13: We ain't worried about it.
0: Mm-hmm.
13: Okay.
12: We don't have to. I know you got a guy, but we can do this one, I believe.
0: You want me to get somebody down here? You want me to just handle it?
12: No, I think we're okay.
0: By the way, the toilet's fixed now.
12: Mm-hmm. At your house?
0: No bubble now. No floater.
13: I know. They go to the newer one. The little.
0: I'm not sure I like it as much.
13: Yeah, they're better.
0: Really? The first couple flushes on it seemed a little weak.
15: It's got to get warmed up.
12: Did you stand over him?
0: Mm-hmm.
12: Did you stand
0: no,
12: over
0: him? No, he got there and finished before I could get home.
15: No, I hate that for you.
0: Yeah, I know.
15: You say, let me test it while you're standing here.
0: Well, you do. Well, wouldn't you? What's the difference in that and, like, let me make sure the car cranks?
15: I was just saying, like, really use the toilet, but that would be weird.
0: What if a plumber has just fixed your toilet? I'm like you. I'd prefer to say, step out a minute.
13: Yeah, let me see if this baby's working.
0: Stand right there in case this goes poorly. And Lux, I would only stay in the number one zone.
15: That's nice.
13: My goodness.
0: Because Greg just made it clear we just came back from the bathroom. That other one is.
13: Yeah, he's a guy in there. Wow.
0: Let me tell you.
13: He was putting on quite a show.
0: Well, that's what I mean. That's such a private thing. It's just one thing you never want to be around is somebody doing that private thing. And you're like over here going, man.
13: He messed up. He took the first stall.
0: Oh.
13: And the others were available.
0: Oh.
13: So.
0: Yeah, you want to try to get as far away as you can.
13: Yep.
15: Speedy, did you have a
0: There's nothing
15: awkward...
0: like that sound.
15: Oh. Especially if you have like a photographic mind. Speedy, did you have an awkward encounter
0: yes,
15: at the bathroom
0: did.
15: Just
12: I
15: now?
12: Did. Yes, I did.
15: Can
12: just
15: you,
12: have one.
15: Can you talk about Again? It or is that off air?
12: Well, we...
0: By the way, well,
12: that doesn't matter nowadays.
0: Yeah, I think the off-air ship.
15: I know it doesn't matter. I thought I'd ask.
0: Yeah, that's where stuff goes to die.
12: I was coming out of our wing or our kitchen area back out to the main lobby.
0: And what's that in the floor there?
15: The fridge is leaking. Somebody just threw a paper towel on the floor.
0: Yeah, okay. That was me. Yeah,
13: why'd you?
0: Yeah. What else you want me to do with it?
13: Nothing. Let the people. Yeah. Anyway, go ahead.
0: Well, I thought I should try to help clean it up.
13: Well, you did. Yeah. You just threw stuff down and walked off.
0: It's soaking.
13: Oh.
12: Anyway. We have a little janitor lady, and she's the sweetest
0: thing. And she's sweet.
12: And she's always ready to clean something. And I guess today was the glass on all doors day. And she'll go through and she'll squirt her little Windex or whatever, and she cleans the doors from all the handprints. Well, I didn't know this, but she was coming to our wing as I was coming out. And I was high-pitched going, what a fool believe.
0: This thing got in your head.
12: And I had my eyes closed as I slung that door open. And she came around and I came around and we were nose to nose.
0: Oh, my
12: and
0: God.
12: And she looked like.
0: Oh, my goodness.
12: She did we see.
0: You know a wild man has a power.
12: She went, a wild man has power.
0: She's not Asian.
12: Oh.
0: What in the world?
15: Clearly not Asian.
12: Well. And so she always says, good morning.
15: She does. She's so nice.
12: And she's so sweet.
15: Yeah, and I said,
12: but I scared her half to death. And I said, I'm sorry, then I got to go into explaining what's going on and what we're doing.
15: You didn't have to do that.
0: You did not.
15: You were singing to yourself.
0: I hear in the behind me, I hear this. You know, Michael McDonald, he was in the Doobie Brothers.
12: Right.
0: And he joined. He wasn't always in it because they had the other guy, Tom Johnson. Johnston.
12: Yeah.
0: And then he sang, you know, listen to the music. And now he's singing another song to her.
12: Mm-hmm. I had to go into it. And then she said, you don't have the little legs.
15: What?
0: Oh,
12: she said I didn't.
15: Once again, she's not
0: sure
15: Asian.
0: This, that was.
15: She's, right. Once again,
0: you're so far from a.
13: That was not anybody's accent.
12: No. Legs
15: that didn't sound like an Hispanic woman.
13: Didn't sound no. Just sounded like somebody talking weird.
0: Right.
13: And that right.
0: Been Klingon. Are you still doing Buenos Dias? You told me to stop doing that.
15: You were doing it. I don't do it. I say
12: you
15: hello.
12: You make me very uncomfortable. Because
15: she speaks
12: out there.
15: English, guys.
0: No, because she's very great.
12: Not great. Because she's
0: not
12: a good,
0: great.
12: Good morning.
13: No,
12: that's every time I see her.
0: I don't even know what.
15: Are you
0: that
15: Irish?
0: Is. I don't even know what that is.
13: Do you acknowledge her every time?
12: I do. I go, how
13: even
12: you doing?
13: If, like I go in, I see her. I come back out. Mm-hmm. I think if I say something on the way in, I'm good. Right.
12: Mm-hmm.
13: But it's this.
12: I can't believe you.
15: On the way out,
12: up.
15: You're always like, do not go in there.
12: Yeah. Right. Y'all understand how loud I was saying because we're loud and we're pretty aggressive and we'll sling a door open.
13: Yeah, we will.
0: Can I tell you?
12: What a fool!
0: Can I tell you the mistake you made because I've made it before? We get here in the middle of the night, mm-hmm. so that we have free reign then. We can be loud. We can sing What a Fool Believes.
12: Mm-hmm.
0: We can do whatever we want to. We can goof off in the lobby. We can do anything. And what happens, the show moves forward, and we cross that bridge. Now there's other people in the building, and we still think they're not.
12: Right.
13: Yeah.
0: And
13: yeah.
0: We're still living.
13: And in this area, they're not.
0: We're mm-hmm. still living the hours that we think we have it to ourselves, mm-hmm. and people are here now.
12: Yeah.
0: And we keep on acting the same way.
12: Right.
13: Yeah, we think it's just Buck Wild. Right. He's the only one here.
12: Yeah. I was like, I am so sorry. I'm here to clean this door. And she's holding a little squirt thing.
13: You right. sneezed
12: she
13: on
12: said,
13: the door.
12: Your legs are so thick. And she said so thick.
0: And then Adler made it a salt uncomfortable saying she's probably got Greg's back scratcher.
15: Right. And I accused her of stealing something. And then I had to write her an apology letter the next day.
0: In English.
15: And Spanish. So I did both.
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29: Heart disease is still the leading cause of death here in the United States and around the world. But what if there was something you could do earlier in life to reduce the odds of becoming a statistic? Well, here in the United States, tens of millions of adults already take a statin to lower their cholesterol. But new guidance put out by the American College of Cardiology and the American Heart Association now emphasize that treating high cholesterol sooner could significantly reduce a person's lifetime risk of heart attack or stroke. How early are we talking? In your 30s, believe it or not. Of course, you need to talk to your doctor about whether statins are right for you, but you should know that the evidence is really starting to stack up that shows the earlier you get a jump on reducing lifelong exposure to plaque-causing lipids and lipoproteins, the better the odds are going to be for you. Make sure you get your cholesterol checked. That's the first step. I'm Dr. Sanjay Gupta, helping you live a better life.
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17: If you're coming, get the tickets before Monday. The RBS 20 expires as of Monday at the start of the show. So get those done. Grab the last seats that are available at any of the four venues, or like the guy who was here a few weeks ago, he says he's going to all of them. Wow. Okay. And I promise you, we don't have the ability to duplicate the show twice in a row. So anyway, in Montgomery, wow, tickets are really moving there, and you're the first one. I mean, you're going to see it right out of the rehearsals. So there you go. And then we go from there to Starkville. Then Sherry and I take all of you on the cruise, and then we come back, and then we go to Huntsville and then Birmingham. All four of those dates are available. But remember, the RBS 20 opportunity will expire over the weekend. So go ahead and get those done.
12: Hobie said he's going to help a little bit during the meet and greets.
17: Is he really?
12: Helping organize the line for us.
13: Really?
2: He's like, you're next.
13: Go ahead. Bringing the rest of the players.
2: Let me see your phone. Move along.
17: Well, so now you're bringing up the tickets that are not available. The premium tickets are all sold out.
12: Right. And so he's going to help on that aspect of the tour when he can. And I think JC, some of the boys said.
17: Were you afraid that Hobie, you didn't want to be away from him? I mean, what is this?
12: No, we were just talking about the efficiency of the line and moving up so everybody has a great experience. And he said he could help with that.
17: Can he be a game changer?
2: I believe so. I'd be a game changer.
13: He's trying to get close.
2: And I'm a great pitcher taker.
13: He's trying to get close to the stage so he can get the junkie pleasures out.
17: Them having reunion. Pleasures. That's not what it's called.
13: Well, that was something.
15: Nasty pleasures. Golly. Guilty pleasures.
12: Yeah. So anyway, some of the stops you might meet him.
17: Right.
12: Hey, y'all. As you're in there.
17: Yeah, I love that. We're going to have Gary is going to come out. We're going to have Andy Andrews. No, Gerald Cates is going
12: to
17: make a couple of stops on the tour. Now Hobie.
12: Yeah.
17: I mean, and then, you know, we got some we're working on, some surprise guests.
13: Yeah. I found a guy on the hall that I think we ought to ask if he wants to be it. Have you seen Jim the Anvil Neidhart? He works somewhere in here.
17: Oh, yes. He looks just like Jim.
13: He's got that beard down there.
17: He looks just like the Anvil.
13: It's not just his beard. He looks like
17: him. He looks like the Anvil, the famous wrestler. He, yes. He looks a lot
13: member
17: like
13: member of the Hart Foundation.
17: Yes, he does.
13: Jim the Anvil Neidhart.
17: You know, that's one of those things you have to be careful. You tell somebody they look like a character, and you hadn't really thought through what the character really looks like.
13: Oh, yeah.
17: And this guy's like, wow, you think I look like that?
13: There he is.
17: He looks just like that guy.
13: Yeah.
17: Okay. He looks at that bottom right, that picture.
13: Yeah.
17: Without
13: the
17: sunglasses.
13: Yep. He's a little younger then.
17: Florida couple, I heard Greg talking about this morning, reaches agreement with their daughter's biological parents. The IVF procedure had a little mix up. A Florida couple who welcomed a child genetically unrelated to them after an alleged embryo mix-up fertility clinic, they are suing, but they will raise the child as their own after reaching an agreement with the child's biological parents, who don't have a biological kid either. I guess they didn't do it. They just had their, in case they wanted to.
13: Yeah.
12: Wait, who's on first? Go back.
17: All right, so you
15: How
17: got
15: could they tell?
17: You got, well, yeah. In this case, it's really, really easy because two white people welcomed their new black baby. And and so the minute now.
12: That's a surprise, I bet.
17: Now, let me tell you something. I bet these were some uncomfortable days until the fertility clinic said, hey, this is on us.
13: Yeah.
17: Because if you're the dad, let's just be honest, you want to go, I thought we were not fertile. Please tell me that is still correct.
13: Yeah.
17: Right, because we got Lucy, you got some splaining to do.
13: Mm-hmm.
17: Okay. But unfortunately, the fertility clinic got everybody's eggs and everything else.
13: Need to have a checklist and maybe pay attention.
17: Yeah, to me, the labeling here's got to be crucial.
12: Oh, gracious.
17: Whoever's in charge of labeling
12: looks Indian.
15: I'd say
17: okay.
12: That our old daddy,
15: maybe Bangladesh.
17: Okay,
13: yeah, maybe.
12: Well,
0: Bless I have him. Something I could say right here. And once again, I think 41-year-old me would have said it. 61's not going to.
13: Okay, good. That's gross.
0: Now, let me tell you something. It's a good one. It would own the room.
13: Okay.
0: But I just don't think it's worth it. But
12: so you're saying, all right, so clinic, we got things mixed up. She went through the childbirth.
13: Mm-hmm. Did they get her
12: And when the baby was delivered.
0: I knew you were going to ask that, Greg.
13: Yeah.
0: They said they are going to keep the baby, which I think is, you know.
12: Well, that's sweet. Of course.
0: And the biological parents, meaning it was either their egg or their other that had this. They said that in the public interest in the details of the IVF experience, they appreciate the role the news media has played in bringing them and to the point that they now found the genetic parents and they're talked all this out. They did have a lawsuit going here. I'm trying to see.
12: I bet you that'd be easy to mess
0: some eggs up.
12: I've never heard.
0: Listen, you know, we're all learning new phrases now. Listen to this phrase in the story. The parents, who are both white, said their daughter displayed the physical appearance of a racially non-Caucasian child.
13: Mm-hmm. That's fair.
0: Mm-hmm, right. Okay. Which, Speedy, I know you noticed immediately. So I
12: believe anybody with eyesight.
0: Absolutely. Can see that. Yes, I agree. All right. So let's look. They called on the clinic to bring the lawsuit to the attention of all of its patients who had embryos in storage. Wow. And now everybody is probably. Let me tell you where this lawsuit is really getting dicey. How many parents that have used this clinic?
12: Yeah.
0: Because for them, it's obvious. Yeah, that there was a mix-up.
13: It's not always going to be that.
0: But do you think every one of them is now looking at their kid going, I wonder if that's biologically ours at all? You know, and
12: probably.
0: Again, that's, you know.
13: It hasn't been a one-time mistake. But
12: well, is it?
0: Mm-hmm. I don't know. But they don't tell us what happened here, whether it was somebody else's egg or somebody else's fertilizer.
13: I don't know.
0: But it went bad. But they're going to keep the child as their own, which is perfectly, wonderfully fine. Of course, they had to go talk to the biological parents who were kind of like, wow.
13: Yeah, what are they thinking?
0: So, you know, I guess in this case.
13: Yeah, were they also going through the treatments? And
0: you know what?
13: That's the case, and that's mine.
0: You know, some people just have it there in storage in case they need it. So, all right, I may have this wrong. Is it possible that both are somebody else's because all they did was put it in the womb?
12: Ooh,
13: it's possible.
0: It's already in the go mode, right? From the two biological parents.
12: Yeah.
0: It's a hard story to talk about.
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29: 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There's a term for that, social offloading. And experts we talked to warned that this habit could be stunting emotional growth, leaving an already isolated generation who came of age during the pandemic even less prepared for the messiness of human interaction. 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They are keen to help. I'm Dr. Sanjay Gupta, helping you live a better life.
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0: 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A new Strange Encounters coming out this weekend, and we've got a lot to do this hour. We get started. I think Major League Baseball, they may be biting off more than they can chew here.
1: No pun intended.
0: I'm sorry. Yes, let me rephrase that. So you know the story, because here is the issue that you're dealing with. When you start forcing people to wear something on their uniform that has a moral component to it. And whether everybody likes it or not saying it should or shouldn't be, for some reason, we decided to take someone's sexuality and turn it into a race of people, a religion of its own, a belief system. We've got an entire month devoted to it. And when that happens, I think people kind of lose sight of what we're really talking about here. Mm-hmm. It just becomes rainbow me here, rainbow me there, here a rainbow, there a rainbow, everybody rainbow.
2: Yeah.
0: And I do think, and my wife was the first one that pointed this out to me from a biblical standpoint, though they may think it's random that they pick the rainbow, there's a spiritual component there that there is a spiritual side of this. If you remember what the rainbow was originally mm-hmm, saying, mm-hmm. And it was that God promised he would not destroy the earth again by water. Now, it did not say he was not going to destroy it. He's not going to destroy it by water. And this is a little bit of the I'll do what I want to do, and I'm not going to be told by you what to do. But anyway. So when you get into that world, you have pitchers, like for the Arizona Diamondbacks, Ryan Thompson, who dating apparently a Fox News host, Kaylee McEnany, is that her name?
2: Mm-hmm. Yeah.
0: Who? Her sister. Okay. So, and so the San Francisco Giants pitcher who wrote Bible verses on their hats. You're going to hear kind of the discussion. We're going to see what Sonny Halston says about it, because I have to know.
2: Yeah.
0: And then we're going to hear what Roger Clemens says about it. And you're going to get into what's going to happen here on this debate.
3: Yeah. And did we ever play the Landon Roop, the actual pitcher? Okay, can we hear 30 seconds from him really quick,
0: sure.
3: too?
0: Yeah.
3: So this is the actual San Francisco pitcher that had the Bible verse on his hat. And he's going to explain, it's not hate. There's no hate. This is not, I don't hate people. This is not right. What that's about. Mm-hmm. And then all the other clips, Rick, I've got for you. All
4: right. The Genesis written on your account. What was the specific chapter and verse that you have?
5: Yeah, 12 through 16. It's just about God's covenant and a promise that he makes to us. That, you know, his faithfulness and his mercy. And it's just kind of something I believe in, and I stand firm in that. And thankfully, we live in a country where, you know, we have the freedom to believe what we want. So,
3: And it's not about hate. He did
6: said,
3: say
6: I don't
3: that.
6: Hate anybody. It's just what I believe in.
3: I don't hate anyone. It was in that same locker room interview where someone was running a drill in the background for some reason. Right. I don't know.
2: Rick was there.
6: Rick was helping with something in the locker room.
0: I was fixing. But see, that's important that he said that, and so he's just expressing what he believes. Strange concept. So you're going to have Ryan Thompson is going to also defend the pitcher who pitches for, the, as I said, the Arizona Diamondbacks. This is what he had to say.
7: A lot of the hate comes from perceived negativity. And without getting too off track, but like the Pride Night stuff with the Giants, like I think that there's a perceived negativity with this stuff of like, okay, Landon Raup wrote a verse on his hat. That means that he's anti-something. That doesn't mean that, right? It means that he's pro something, right? So the rainbow means something to him. It means that he believes in the Noahic covenant being something that's special to us as Christians, right? That means that no matter how bad we possibly could be, no matter how much we reject God, that he will never again flood the earth. That's really cool. That's really special. And we do a lot of stuff, and we're all sinful. We all do a lot of stuff and maybe worthy of a flooding, but God will never flood us, and because of that promise, and his promises are unconditional. So that's something that's really cool to me, is that there's nothing negative. There's nothing anti. There's nothing that says that he doesn't support anything, or that he's like hateful or anything like that at all. It's all positive. It's all like, man, this is what the rainbow means to me. And I just thought that was really cool that he did that.
1: Me too.
0: Right. Yeah. Of course, the next time he's going to destroy it by fire. But doesn't mean that he's not going to destroy the earth. But I understand his point. But the other thing,
2: because he did say flood.
0: Yeah, he did. The other thing is that what he's saying is completely true, is we're living in a world, and you heard me talk about this when I got a call this week about parenting in this situation. I'm not against you. I'm not against the people that disagree with me, but I am for God, and I am for my belief that the Word of God says what it says, and I stand with God. It doesn't mean I'm against you. I'm just for him. Now, where they're going to run into trouble, so here comes Sunny.
3: Sunny
0: says she doesn't understand this. She doesn't understand why they're doing this. So here is Sunny, of course, full of emotion, and she doesn't understand why anyone would write Bible verses on their hat. So here we go.
8: Sin, wear the cap. If yes. Anyone. What I didn't understand, actually, was why they chose that particular Bible verse from Genesis, because the verse reads in part,
9: yeah.
8: Whenever the rainbow appears in the clouds, I will see it and remember the everlasting covenant between God and all living creatures of every kind on the earth. That, to me, means we are all God's creatures and God's children.
9: Yes, especially right? When you see the rainbow.
8: So, I don't know.
9: What triggered them is the rainbow.
8: But I just, isn't that supporting the idea that we are all God's children?
9: Yeah.
0: Well, and that's all right, because she doesn't understand it. But, no, what they're saying, even though none of them want to say this, what they're saying is, what God intended the rainbow for was not for it to be a logo for what God considers to be sexual sin. I know nobody wants to say that, but that's why they're bothered by it, because that's not, God did not put the rainbow in the sky so we could do whatever we wanted to do, and he's good with it. That's not what it was. It was a reminder of his wrath, and a reminder that his wrath will be poured out on a sinful people who don't repent. But he is saying, as far as flooding the earth again, I'm not going to do that. But it's a reminder of his grace, but it's also a reminder of his wrath. And if it represents God, and then you're telling me to wear a rainbow that represents what God determines to be sexual sin, then I'm going to be clear on what the rainbow means to me, so that I don't want anyone to think that I believe that this is just something that God approves of, because he doesn't. But he also doesn't approve of adultery, and he doesn't approve of fornication. If we had a fornication hat and wanted Major League Baseball players to wear it, and somebody objected to that, we would be like, well, that makes sense. You know, we what do we want? Do we have a logo we want the players to wear for adultery month?
2: Mm-hmm.
0: I mean, you have to understand this, and of course Roger Clement says that if you're going to have one, you basically should allow the other. The players, if you're telling them to express something, then they should be able to be clear where they are. So here he is talking about it.
10: Major League Baseball has this controversy going on right now. Several players wrote Bible verses. Those players have gotten in trouble now with Major League Baseball, warning them that violates their rules and normal practices within Major League Baseball. How do you handle this? I mean, like, you're asking guys to wear something that they may not totally agree with for whatever reason, an agenda, an ideology, you know, what do you expect from these players?
11: Yeah, I think if you took a vote amongst the players, if they were wanting to wear this or that, it would have been a different outcome of what would have been said. alter our uniforms all the time with numbers or somebody that's passed away. I know that one time in Boston, Larry Bird retired, so I put his hat on. They put 33 and a silver marker on the hat so I could honor Larry Bird. I did it for my mom and my grandmother. I mean, they were the reasons why I was there. And I love it that these guys show the blessings that the Lord has given them to be out there on that field. That's the way it was for me. Maybe, like I said, like they do the cleats, they do the special cleats where you can paint, do up your cleats wherever how you want it. Maybe they do something like that, and guys can have a hat with a Bible verse on it. Obviously, feel strongly about it.
0: Mm-hmm. Well, where they're going to run into trouble and they're going to end up in a lawsuit is you can't deny a player the right to express himself if you're making him wear a hat that you've determined is expressing something about Pride Month. You can't have it both ways.
3: What if Roger Clemens was like, and I mean, we had Todd Jones write Rick and Bubba on his hat. We've seen this in the past. Right.
0: And he got fined, but you can't say you must express this, but now you can't express that. You can't do that.
1: This is the Rick Burgess Show.
0: So picture this. 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
1: 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These things have been huge with the audience. But so one of the things I just don't get, Greg and I were laughing in the break, why in the world does any professional sport even weigh in on this topic at all? It just doesn't make any sense.
2: Play ball.
3: Probably their ESG score?
1: Yeah, probably, but probably. I mean, yeah, but so what? But I've noticed.
3: No, I know, I'm just saying.
2: Yeah, I know, you're right.
1: This is baseball. This is like a major ordeal, people having major decisions about extremely serious moral things and how that ever even makes its way into sport, leave it alone. I mean, these are things that, you know, people can discuss in their private lives. They can discuss as families. They can discuss inside the church. And why in the world any professional sport says, I'll tell you what I will think I'll weigh in on. I think I'm weighing in on sexuality. It just doesn't make any sense. I mean, in forcing players to wear this stuff and all the pandering, and none of it is sincere. I hate to break that to everybody in the rainbow world.
2: They're doing it because they feel like they
1: You're being patronized. None of this is sincere. Mm-mm. There's not an ounce of sincerity in it.
2: No.
1: They're trying to appease an angry mob, hoping they won't get protested. That's all they're doing.
2: Mm-hmm.
1: And all you have to do on dealing with any kind of mob, if you'll just show mobs that they can't get to you, that it doesn't change anything, they just holler and yell. And they're like, and this is any mob, they're very much like the child that is in the grocery store that drops in the floor and starts screaming and, you know, banging their hands on the floor and banging their feet, spinning around and all this. The thing that that child is not expecting you to do is to leave them. Just walk off and just say, you will not pull me into that. And eventually they realize it's not accomplishing anything, and they get up and they come, you know, join you and leave the store.
2: Yeah.
4: Did I see the Texas Rangers are the only team not having a Pride night, and they're having a faith and family night or something?
1: You know,
2: I say that they did that last year too.
4: Something like that.
1: I'll go this far, and this may not be popular. I don't need a faith and family night.
2: Not really. Not a baseball.
1: Why don't y'all just stay out?

0: to.
1: The national anthem.
0: I don't want them to keep a kid from kneeling and saying a prayer if he wants to. And I don't want to keep you tell a kid he can't put a Bible verse somewhere if he wants to or whatever. But if you even want to say nobody put anything on their hats, anything on their uniforms, we're here to play the sport. Everything else in your personal life is away from here. Because the thing, some people are saying First Amendment, you got to be careful First Amendment, because they're playing for a private entity. They're getting paid by a private company, and private companies can lay out rules inside that private company. That doesn't have anything to do with the Constitution.
1: True.
0: Now, if they tell you you can't go express yourself anywhere, then you got a problem. But if people say when you work here,
1: you're not doing it here,
0: this is what you wear and this is what you don't wear, I mean, they do have a right to do that.
2: When did the definition of pride change? Because when I grew up, the pride was something like an accomplishment or a goal that was met, and it was an achievement. And that was pride.
3: Something to be proud of.
2: And then pride changed to, something different. I don't know when that changed.
0: In the Garden of Eden, that's where it changed.
3: Well. Or the U2 song, Pride.
0: In the name of love. There's a different kind of pride. And it's the one that comes before destruction. And a haughty spirit comes before the fall. We'll be back, bottom of the hour.
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11: Recent survey conducted by Common Sense Media found one-third of teenagers prefer AI companions over humans for serious conversations. There's a term for that, social offloading. And experts we talked to warned that this habit could be stunting emotional growth, leaving an already isolated generation who came of age during the pandemic even less prepared for the messiness of human interaction. Sure, AI can help you polish whatever it is you're looking to say, but that's not very human, right? It's the messiness that makes our interactions with each other so real. It's also what makes them so validating, help us to develop our confidence, our voice, our deep bonds with each other. Psychiatrists we talked to encouraged turning to family or friends when you're struggling to express yourself. They are keen to help. I'm Dr.

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1: All right, America, thank you for being with us today. If you missed any of the show, go back and grab it on the Daily Archives, either on our podcast or our YouTube channel. The gang's all here. We'll try to maybe squeeze in another round of phone calls before we are done today. We shall see. We've only had one. We'll see how that works. But you can certainly text us right now. So thank you very much. A couple of things that are going on. I mentioned earlier in the program being jolted by one of my sons telling me that he and a friend of his were going to a World Cup match. He just wanted to share that with me right before Father's Day. It shook me a little bit. And I can still see his innocent face. He looked at me and said, "Dad, it's like a pretty big deal." And I was like, all right.
2: I'm glad he got in front of it, though. Instead of you finding out, he's like, "Hey, I just want you to know."
1: Well, I started seeing things that made me, I was concerned. You know, like, I'm like, "What is this?" "Oh, I think that's something their dog plays with. Is that a soccer ball?" And English World Cup fan, an oversized cowboy hat, delivers the perfect verdict on Texas brisket ahead of Croatia match. Now, I will tell you this. No matter how you feel about soccer, all these soccer fans from all over coming to America and realizing that America is pretty great.
3: Yeah.
1: And let me tell you, I've been places and
3: not a known,
1: you know, and especially people coming over from England. Now their food pretty bland.
3: Ain't nothing to brag about.
1: Look, the Italians, they're great. Their food's fantastic. The French, great food. The English,
3: yeah.
1: The Irish, a little bland.
4: Stick to fish and chips because everything else is weird and bad.
1: little bland.
2: Weird and bad.
1: So watching these English soccer fans enjoy Texas style brisket, I mean, it's like they don't know what to do. It's like the way little Frenchie looked when he was staying with us, when Mama made him cornbread, black eyed peas, fried chicken. The first time he ever had a biscuit. I mean, he was grinning from ear to ear. I mean, and just when and you see that, so here we go. He has been.
4: Asians are loving it too. Check out this Asian guy.
1: Oh, really?
4: I can't believe it.
1: Yeah. What's he got there?
4: Some dino rib.
1: What Asian country is he from?
4: That's Japan.
2: That's legit.
1: Look how happy he is.
2: Oh my goodness, that looks so good.
1: He can't believe I'm starving. I am starving.
2: I am too.
1: Look at that.
4: He can't believe it.
1: I know. So
2: it's messy.
1: So with this English fan that's wearing the Dumb and Dumber, by the way, oversized cowboy hat.
3: That's good.
1: He says, "I am loving America." He said, "I love their beer they have in this country.
2: All right.
1: By the way, it's really good." And he says, "I had Texas barbecue yesterday. I had a lovely bit of brisket. And he went fatty over lean. So he picked that up, put sauce on it. He said it melted in my mouth. It was absolutely beautiful." And the best beef I believe I've ever had my entire life.
4: Yeah.
1: And
4: right.
2: You know how they call it the freshman 15? And when we had interns here, it would be like the intern 15 of the show.
1: Yeah.
2: Back in the Rick and Bubba days.
1: Mm-hmm.
2: Do you think it's the World Cup 15?
4: Yeah.
2: It's just like you're automatically putting on 15 if you're here.
4: Here they are, Europeans discovering free refills. What? And ice and free refills, free coffee, whatever.
2: Fill it to the top.
4: Gigantic pancakes.
1: Did you just do the English accent?
2: Yes.
1: Say it again.
2: Fill it to the top.
4: Going to Walmart for the first time. They can't believe it. They're like, this is crazy. Look at this bag of popcorn. It's as big as my arm.
1: And we've already talked about the way they don't know what to do with Buc-ee's.
4: We don't know what to do.
1: They
4: start tearing up with Buc-ee's.
2: Look, they're grabbing so many shirts. They're going to have to get some more luggage to get home.
1: Oh, apparently... The English were thrown off a little bit. We got one here that loved pork chops and mac and cheese.
2: Ooh, yeah.
1: Hard to beat that. But he asked this question.
3: Or applesauce.
1: What's this you have with the Brussels sprouts gratin
5: We have Brussels sprouts on Christmas in England. Why do you have it on your barbecue?
6: Anybody had that? Brussels gratin? I hadn't had that. Brussels sprouts.
3: I don't hate Brussels sprouts.
6: Do you know?
3: They got a little bacon and all that in them.
6: Here's what happened to me with Brussels sprouts.
3: I would hate them.
6: On again, off again relationship. I totally loathed and hated Brussels sprouts as a young person. Then I had roasted Brussels sprouts.
3: Yeah, that's the ones I'm talking about.
6: And I liked them. But then I started liking them too much, and they started kind of coming back on me.
3: Oh, really?
6: Started giving me indigestion a little bit. When they put all the stuff on them to make them taste good.
3: Yeah, spice them up a little bit.
6: I kept burping it up the rest of the day.
3: A little bitty heads.
6: So now I've kind of gone back where I'm not really into Brussels sprouts.
3: They ain't bad if you got like a steak or something.
4: Yes. Brussels with a protein, fantastic.
6: So yeah. I guess the gratin is somebody that just puts cheese over them or it has like.
3: Whatever, that looks good.
4: Yeah.
2: I'm starving.
4: Some chili flakes in there, maybe a little tiny bit of Parmesan cheese. Cut up a little onion in there, too. It sweetens
3: it up.
4: And then, Greg, like you mentioned, some bacon or even some bacon grease. Fantastic.
3: Yes, sir.
6: Yeah, and I like that, and I fell in love with it. And there were restaurants where that was an appetizer.
3: Oh, yeah.
6: And I started kind of digging it, but then I think I went too far. I think I went too far.
3: That possible.
6: Greg loves that right there on TV for him.
4: Can we hear this British guy in Walmart say what he can't believe what he's able to do in Walmart?
6: Okay.
4: All right.
7: What's happening? I can get bread, milk, and an air rifle.
6: And an air rifle?
8: What's happening? I can get bread, milk, and an air rifle.
5: I can't believe I'm getting an air rifle as well with my bread and milk.
6: Speedy?
4: Yep.
2: What's that?
5: So I can't believe I'm getting an air rifle.
2: I can't believe I'm getting an air rifle.
3: He's not hurt.
4: Not bad.
2: Have you seen the video of them in Bass Pro Shop?
8: Yes, I can't believe it.
2: I can't believe it. They're stuck
3: can't
2: everywhere.
3: Do it.
2: Look at the fishes.
3: What noble.
4: The boss or the...
5: I believe I'm going to jump in the tank, I am.
4: The Scotland fans headed to Boston for a game, and they drank several bars dry.
2: Yep.
6: Oh, yeah.
4: Those Scottish people can drink.
6: Have you ever seen the guy, and he was brilliant, and I can't think of his name, who takes the Irish accent and the Scottish accent and breaks it down for you?
4: Yeah.
6: And says, here's where they differ. Because it's tough.
4: It's good.
6: I don't know the difference, but I remember watching that going, boy, you got to pay attention. Yeah, there's some things in there a little bit different.
3: Wow.
4: Both hard to understand.
6: Sure.
4: The thicker it is, the harder it is.
6: Have you ever been like all into one of the two cultures and you're in the wrong one?
4: Yes.
6: Yeah, you think, I'm all about when the Irish do this, and you realize it's actually the Scottish.
4: Yeah.
2: Ooh.
4: They're not the same. They don't like that.
6: The bagpipes are Scottish.
4: Yes.
6: There's an Irish pipe, but the one that we normally will call the classic bagpipe is the Scottish.
4: Yes.
6: Correct?
4: Yep.
6: Okay. And, buddy, like we've talked about before, that thing, how anybody can play that, I don't know. Yes, Speedy is always Forrest Gump anytime he tries
2: to
6: make
2: it. What are you talking about? I think that sounds like it.
3: You rely heavily on Gump.
2: I don't even think of Gump when I'm talking.
6: Well, maybe you should.
3: We do.
6: Because you will Gump up any impression.
3: Yeah. About midway through, it turns into Gump.
2: I'm not hearing it.
3: With a touch of head injury.
6: Okay, Scottish people saying don't compare us to the Irish. I'm sorry. I was just saying foolishly I have done that. I understand it's not the same.
2: Yeah.
6: And it's kind of like confusing an Auburn fan with an Alabama fan here. You don't want to do that either.
4: Yeah. It's close, but not the same.
6: Is it?
4: Well, we live in the same state.
2: And then you have Northern Ireland.
4: Right. Northern Ireland is not part of Ireland.
6: You're talking about the sellouts?
4: Right.
2: I don't know. That's what Rory is.
3: Right. Yeah, Rory.
6: Sellout.
4: Well, I'd say sellout.
6: He stayed with English.
2: He's at
4: UK.
2: Right,
4: he's bought with the UK. He's on the pound.
6: If you want me to take you up to the northern part, you get another ride. That was what Tom Doran told me. We were touring Southern Ireland. We were like, hey, we might want to go to Dublin. Oh, you have to get another someone else to take you to Dublin. I won't be doing it. Okay, well, so I guess we're not going to Dublin.
3: We ain't going there unless we get somebody else.
6: Mm-hmm.
8: Unless we get Conor McGregor.
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14: 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It reinforces the alignment, stability, and coordinated muscle activation that supports how your body moves, whether you're doing strenuous exercise or simply going about your daily life. This is according to Dana Santis, a strength and conditioning specialist. Even though you walk every day, Dana does say you can make small adjustments to immediately improve your walking mechanics. So, keep your rib cage stacked over your pelvis. Avoid leaning over or arching your lower back. Allow your arms to swing naturally in coordination with your legs. Keep your gaze forward, your jaw relaxed, and then just breathe in through your nose and out through your mouth. I'm Dr. Sanjay Gupta, helping you live a better life.
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4: All righty. Here we go. On-screen phone calls wrapping up the hour for many the day. Grab any part of the show you miss on the Daily Archives. 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Yesterday's Bible study is there now. Now, Tex Nation is saying that I should hang up on anybody and unscreen phone calls that ask us how we're doing. I understand that that's a waste of time. I got that. But I do think for a lot of people, it's a nervous habit. It's just a way to get their conversation started. I don't think they even mean it or truly care.
5: No.
4: I think it's just a nervous tick almost.
5: It's hard to just go right into what you want to say.
4: Right. So I'm going to show a little grace there.
6: But it's our responsibility to not then say, we're great. How are you?
4: Yeah, I know.
6: That's our responsibility.
5: Okay. That's on us.
4: All right. But will that throw them if they don't get a response, though?
5: A lot of times I sit in silence.
4: Do they two block a little bit?
6: They're going to say, hey, guys, how's it going? You guys should say, good, go.
4: Okay.
5: Oh, like
4: good,
5: that?
4: Hurry up.
6: Go.
7: Okay. Can we point at them like that?
5: Go.
6: Mush.
4: By the way, I was clearly told about the healing wound in my roof of my mouth from the oral surgery last Friday.
6: Mm-hmm.
4: Let it progress on its own. Try to refrain from messing with it. I can't. I have to mess with
6: that
4: it.
6: That tongue don't just mess goes right
4: it.
6: There.
4: I can't help
6: that's
4: it.
6: That's gross.
4: Like right now, my tongue is just knocking around those last remaining stitches.
6: Please.
4: And I mean, and they're like, let the stitches come
5: it's
4: out
5: like
4: on their
5: the
4: own.
5: The tongue's got its own brain.
4: I can't stop messing with it.
6: Your tongue's got a mind of its own.
7: It does.
4: Doesn't it, though?
7: Yeah, it'll just lick.
6: Yeah, same here, brother.
4: Rick Burgess Show, unscreen phone calls. Go ahead.
7: Sit up, Greg.
8: Hey, guys. I'm doing good. Hey, buddy. Have you ever thought about the guys or the people that work in your building that have to go to the bathroom? Either they listen to the show and they're like, no, I've just got to hold it. There's no way I'm going in there. Or they don't listen to the show and they're like, man, what are they going to try to talk to me today about?
4: No, you're right. No, it's I can't imagine working in this building with us.
7: A little bit of both.
4: And knowing we got 5 hours to fill every day. Everybody's a potential target.
7: I've encountered guys in there and they've have some headphones on or whatever, and they actually tell me they're listening to the show while they're in there.
4: Really? Right. Yeah. Right.
6: But then we'll also get on the air and talk about people's like personal bathroom habits.
4: Yeah. Oh, yeah.
6: Without their knowledge or permission. Mm-hmm.
4: Yeah. The worst one for me the other day was somebody said, wow, you're taller than I thought you would be. And he thought I was Adler.
5: Yeah.
4: Rick Burgess Show, unscreened phone calls. Go ahead.
9: Hey, Greg, now that Elon Musk has a little extra cash, and you think when he colonizes Mars, he's going to take all the lizard people with him.
5: Yeah, absolutely. He's setting it up for a haven.
4: Is that where they're going?
5: Yeah, that's where they're going
4: to
5: be.
4: He's trying to find them a new home while they hide out here.
5: That's why he lives in like a storage building now. He's getting used to it.
4: Somebody said they're all waiting to see how the next election goes. Rick Burgess Show, unscreen phone calls. Go ahead.
10: Hey, morning, man. I have a question and also a comment for Greg. So, Rick, when you're like reading news stories and stuff, there's like a picture on the page. What is that, those pictures? And Greg, Natty Light is a waste of money. Ice is better. Get Natty Ice.
5: Oh, well, thank you, Tom. I appreciate that tip.
4: What did you tell me?
7: I don't know. Pictures in the story.
5: Well, it's the story. There's pictures in it.
4: Yeah, they're printed.
5: What you're talking about.
4: They're printed off of news agencies.
6: Mm-hmm.
4: So they normally have a picture on them, like if you were looking at them online.
7: Yeah.
4: Yeah.
7: And the video option, Adler, a lot of times mirrors what you're seeing in the article.
4: Correct.
7: On the screen.
4: Correct. Rick Burgess Show, unscreened phone calls, go.
11: Papa, Chris, why is there a sticky note on my door?
5: Couldn't stay in the voice. Tried to stay in the voice.
4: He struggled to stay in the voice. Rick Burgess Show, unscreened phone calls, go.
12: Good morning, Rick.
4: Hey, Larry. Larry Wayne.
12: Rick, I got a question to ask you.
4: Okay, go right ahead.
12: Have you ever heard of getting shot with rock salt?
7: What did you say?
13: Say that again.
4: Salt. Been shot with rock salt.
13: Have I ever been shot never with rock salt?
12: No. Have you ever heard of it?
13: Yes, I have.
12: My sister and I were swiping watermelons and got shot with rock salt.
4: Did it fail?
13: Did it sting that honey roux?
7: Did it make you say
6: it sting
7: bad?
6: Your honey roux? Is what he said.
7: I don't think he was expecting you to say yes, and I know you did that on purpose.
4: Him and his sister stealing watermelon.
7: He's expecting you to say no. I never have,
13: but yeah. I really have heard of that.
4: I have too. Yeah,
13: and I think I've had some.
7: I'm like my big brother.
4: I got shot.
13: Rick Burgess Show, unscreened phone calls. Go ahead.
14: Good morning, Rick. I'm a little late to the party, but I got your book last year, and I really enjoyed it. In fact, I had it sitting out by my chair, and my little four-year-old boy came up to me at the time. He said, "Daddy, what are you doing?" I said, "I'm reading a book. It's called Men Don't Run in the Rain." And he sat there and thought for a minute. He goes, "Daddy, do men walk in the rain?" I said, "Yes. Yes, they do, son."
7: Well, that's a good dad.
13: Did that guy's voice sound like he could be like a narrator on an old Disney movie?
4: Yeah. Mm-hmm. Yeah.
13: We continue. Rick Burgess Show, unscreened phone calls. Go ahead.
15: Hey, guys. I spend about every day on the campus at KU Rock Chalk Jayhawks.
13: Come on.
15: And Lawrence, Kansas is hosting Algeria. So the main street, which is Mass Street, they're flying Algerian flags. They're playing Algerian music in the restaurants and bars. And they cannot believe the hospitality they've received and how much they love America.
13: Oh,
15: and even though you're right, soccer has ruined America.
13: It has.
15: It's been great to them.
13: How about that?
7: Yeah.
13: There's the heartland making it happen.
4: Making it happen.
13: We continue. Rick Burgess Show, unscreened phone calls. Go ahead.
16: Hey, guys, love the show, long-time listener, and love what you guys are doing with the new show.
13: Thank you.
16: Rick, you were talking yesterday about the going to Omaha and not taking the guys with you. I was honestly laughing so hard, I was waiting on you to throw out Willie and Wanda as possible options to go instead of the guys.
13: Well, I will tell you, the way they've treated me about this, I'd rather go with Willie and Wanda.
4: Well,
13: you know what? I'd rather relive that again.
4: Speaking of the
13: Ain't nobody here going.
4: You know, speaking of the tour,
13: I said special guest.
4: Yes.
7: All right, now. I'm not organizing that.
13: I know, and that's why we haven't told you. Rick Burgess Show, unscreened phone calls. Go ahead.
17: Hey, man, so follow up about my conversation with my HR lady about taking off work to help with the new puppy. She basically rough-talked me. She told me if I didn't get my DA back to work and quit acting like a little girl, she was going to punch me in the throat.
7: Oh.
13: Okay.
7: Wow. Did you like it?
13: All right. Let me talk to the caller.
7: Throat punch you.
13: The caller. You should have pulled a George. You had a good first call.
4: He did.
13: It was kind of funny. Led to a pretty good conversation. You should have left with a win. You know, the follow up call.
4: I got a charity.
13: Yeah, no. I may have had more in the tank. Where we ended the first call was your best moment.
4: Yeah, it was.
13: Okay. We continue. Rick Burgess Show. Unscreened phone calls. Go ahead.
4: Ooh, echo.
18: Hey, Rick, a longtime fan.
13: Thank you, buddy.
18: I was wondering what you guys, all your opinions are about the Gavin Newsom situation.
13: Okay, I didn't see that coming. I haven't really thought about it.
7: He's talking about the indictments and investigation.
13: Yeah,
7: that into him and his wife.
13: Yeah,
7: really?
13: I haven't really been following.
7: That started in the Biden.
4: I think that's something.
7: It started in the Biden administration. He leaves that part out.
13: So
7: tries to blame Trump.
13: But even without even knowing all the details, because I know in general, are you asking me? Am I shocked that a socialist, screaming left winger that tells society to live one way while he lives another might be on the take? It might be corrupt. I'm not shocked by that at all. It was revealed during the pandemic the way they always are. We're the ruling class. We live by different rules. All of you peons live the way we tell you to live while we live, in our castles in the hills. And so, one of those people ended up being corrupt, allegedly. No shocker whatsoever. That didn't surprise me at all. Top of the hour. Thank you all for being with us. And if you're leaving us today, as a lot of you are, the archives are aplenty. Go grab anything that you missed. And Lord willing, we'll talk to you again tomorrow.
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I Any Two with Andy Scott. Glad you've joined me. Let's get you in or now for the trip out to Vegas to see Kenny Chesney at the Sphere. Trip for two. Text the national keyword. Boy, this one's appropriate. Rainy. Text Rainy to the number 95819, and we have you in for the chance to win. I Any

Pops Farm was a place to go. Load a truck up, hit the dirt road. Jumped the barbed wire, spread the word. 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Jack and Jim were a few good men. 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For I have to knock that loud mouth out. I'm tired of talking, man. Y'all ain't listening. Them old

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15: For the ninth year in a row, Finland has been named the happiest country in the world. That's according to the World Happiness Report put out every year by the Wellbeing Research Center at the University of Oxford in the UK. Two other Nordic nations, Iceland and Denmark, came in at numbers 2 and 3. Now, having spent quite a bit of time in these countries over my 2.5 decades as a journalist, I can tell you that this is not at all that surprising. There's an entirely different way of thinking in these countries. We before me, you might say. In other words, the mentality is less adversarial and much more, we're all in this together. One other interesting thing that came up was that no matter where someone lived, the more time they spent on social media, the less happy they were. Want to smile? It's simple. Put your phone away for a bit. I'm Dr. Sanjay Gupta, helping you live a better life.
16: Scattered showers and thunderstorms are the forecast today as we track the remnants of Tropical Storm Arthur. Main threats, flooding. We could see intense rain in a short period of time. A quick spin-up tornado is possible and gusting winds. We'll keep with rain and storm chances tonight and on Friday.
17: And that's your First Alert forecast. I'm WSFA meteorologist Nick Gunter on I-92.

I need two things we're helping move on, and that's the rain and the day, getting us closer to the weekend. Hey, girl.

0: 92, Montgomery's number one for new country. It's Andy Scott and a good looking soundtrack of country to move us through the workday next. Back to back on a throwback Thursday, Garth the Dance, Ella Langley, music from Low Cash, and kicking it off is new from Taylor Swift, I Knew It, I Knew You, from Toy Story 5, hitting theaters tomorrow. And in the middle of all of that, we'll send out the text keyword for the 10 o'clock hour so we can have you in for that chance to win a trip out to Vegas to see Kenny Chesney. It's a trip for two, round trip, flight, hotel, and VIP tickets just ahead with I-92.
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5: A better life with Dr. Sanjay Gupta.
6: If you're caring for an aging parent, you may feel quite often that you're alone in what you're doing. But you're not. Not by a long shot. According to a new report by the Pew Research Center, 10% of U.S. adults are caring for a parent over age 65. Millions more are caring for a spouse or partner 65 or older. Beyond the sheer numbers, this report, perhaps unsurprisingly, found a major difference in caregiver well-being between men and women. One psychologist we spoke to suggested thinking 5 years in the future and imagining where you are right now. Will you be glad you took something on, or regretful that you didn't? You also need to cut yourself some slack, he said, especially women. Don't try to shoulder all of the burden by yourself. You might need to ask for help before you burn out. You'll be so glad you did. I'm Dr. Sanjay Gupta, helping you live a better life.
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11: 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I-92 WLWI.

I-92 from the soundtrack for Toy Story 5 hitting theaters tomorrow. Taylor Swift knew. I knew it. I knew you. Inside back-to-back country and the text keyword now to have you in for the trip to see Kenny Chesney in Vegas. Trip for two, by the way. Text the national keyword rainy. That's rainy to the number 95819. I-92.

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1: You showed up, I wouldn't let you in. 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

INE2 a week from tonight on ABC, Thursday, June 25th, Riley Green hosting the CMA TV event. 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

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I'm Andy Scott. 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
3: Hey, Montgomery. It's Biscuits broadcaster Luke Maley from Madison, Alabama, visiting the Rocket City Trash Pandas, and things have not gone the Biscuits' way. They fell for the 8th consecutive game. They're not yet eliminated in the Southern League South Division race in the first half, but they are down in 3rd place in the standings and 2 games back with only 4 left to play. So definitely do not control their own destiny, and for even a chance, are likely going to have to win out. Biscuits fell 5-4 tonight, and it came in heartbreaking fashion. It was back-and-forth blows. The Biscuits jumped ahead early on a Kenny Piper home run, but a 2-run homer in the bottom of the inning put the Trash Pandas ahead. Biscuits would tie it in the 3rd inning, and they would take the advantage in the 4th, but give it right back to the Trash Pandas in the bottom of the inning. In the bottom of the 5th inning, Rocket City took the lead. The Biscuits would tie things in the 6th. But in the bottom of the 8th inning, a bases-loaded walk. 3 consecutive walks from Derek Eddington did the Biscuits in. 5-4 the final score. Eddington suffers a loss, and Murphy picks up the win. We're back in action, 6:35, the first pitch on Thursday here from Toyota Field.
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9: A better life with Dr. Sanjay Gupta.
10: Slowly but surely, AI is seeping its way into every corner of our lives. One area perhaps I didn't expect is diet advice. A new study out of Turkey found that chatbots are recommending to teen boys and girls that they restrict their daily calories to dangerously low levels and eat a balance of nutrients that are kind of out of whack. Remember, teenagers are growing, one pediatrician told us. If they aren't getting enough nutrition, it can really stunt their growth on a number of levels. And in extreme cases, it can lead to significant health consequences. Large language models, LLMs, they are designed to agree with you. So if you're looking to lose weight, they're going to push you pretty hard in that direction. They also sometimes don't know how to tell the difference between good information and bad information. And you know who does? Your doctor. I'm Dr. Sanjay Gupta, helping you live a better life.
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15: Scattered showers and thunderstorms are the forecast today as we track the remnants of Tropical Storm Arthur. Main threats, flooding. We could see intense rain in a short period of time. A quick spin-up tornado is possible and gusting winds. We'll keep with rain and storm chances tonight and on Friday.
16: And that's your first alert forecast. I'm WSFA meteorologist Nick Gunter on I-92.

I-92, it's Andy Scott, and we're super excited about the opportunity to support our first responders, fight summer blood shortages, saving lives. How we're going to be doing that and how you can join us, I'll share next. It's John Morgan, Kid Myself on I-92.

0: I-92, Montgomery's number one for new country. It's Andy Scott, and a week from today is one of our most fun events, and that is supporting our local first responders in the annual Guns and Hoses Blood Drive. They'll be going head-to-head to fight summer blood shortages. You can donate on behalf of the police or fire department when you give the gift that saves lives. We know those are the ultimate winners, those who will be receiving those blood donations. You can donate at Life South Donor Center next Thursday between 9 and 5 in Montgomery and Prattville. They'll also have their mobile units out at Walmart in Wetumpka and Alex City and down in Troy at Mama Goldberg's. 9 to 5 next Thursday, donate the gift that saves lives. They're going to give you a special thank you gift, which is a $25 e-gift card and a special event t-shirt for stepping up to support your local community and our first responders in donating those special gifts of blood with Life South Community Blood Centers. I-92.
1: A better life with Dr. Sanjay Gupta.
2: Eating a healthy diet is not only good for you physically, it can also keep your brain sharp as you age. According to a new study out of China, people who most closely followed the MIND diet slowed aging in key structures inside their brains by more than 2 years. The MIND diet is a combination of the Mediterranean diet, which we talk a lot about, and the DASH diet, which stands for Dietary Approaches to Stop Hypertension. All three of these diets are similar, but the MIND diet puts more of an emphasis on berries, beans, leafy green vegetables, fish, poultry, whole grains, olive oil, and nuts. You're not going to eat foods with a lot of saturated fat. We're talking cheese, butter, red meat, or anything fried. You really don't have to eat like this 100% of the time. That's the key. Just do the best that you can. I'm Dr. Sanjay Gupta, helping you live a better life.
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8: You ever wake up in the middle of the night, or maybe first thing in the morning, and notice drool on your pillow? Unless you're sleeping next to someone who hasn't already seen all your good, bad, and ugly, it's probably not that big a deal and not anything to worry about, unless it's something that just started happening recently. When people drool at night, it's often because of a stuffy nose, acid reflux, or being a mouth breather. People who sleep on their stomach or side are more likely to drool than someone who sleeps on their back. But in some cases, drooling at night can be a warning sign of something more serious, like dental issues, sleep apnea, or even early symptoms of Parkinson's disease. If you're at all concerned about this, the best place to start is with an ENT doctor, an ears, nose, and throat doctor. They can recommend a sleep study to possibly get some answers. I'm Dr. Sanjay Gupta, helping you live a better life.
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I am you too, bringing back to back country, and on a rainy, kind of gloomy day, we need more like this. Sending you good vibes. It's Chris Jansen on I-92.

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2: 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It's kind of like you can have a career as big as you want to, as you know, if

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14: Scattered showers and thunderstorms are the forecast today as we track the remnants of Tropical Storm Arthur. Main threats, flooding. We could see intense rain in a short period of time. A quick spin-up tornado is possible and gusting winds. We'll keep with rain and storm chances tonight and on Friday.
15: And that's your first alert forecast. I'm WSFA meteorologist Nick Gunter on I-92.

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5: You ever wake up in the middle of the night or maybe first thing in the morning and notice drool on your pillow? Unless you're sleeping next to someone who hasn't already seen all your good, bad, and ugly, it's probably not that big a deal and not anything to worry about unless it's something that just started happening recently. When people drool at night, it's often because of a stuffy nose, acid reflux, or being a mouth breather. People who sleep on their stomach or side are more likely to drool than someone who sleeps on their back. But in some cases, drooling at night can be a warning sign of something more serious, like dental issues, sleep apnea, or even early symptoms of Parkinson's disease. If you're at all concerned about this, the best place to start is with an ENT doctor, an ears, nose, and throat doctor. They can recommend a sleep study to possibly get some answers. I'm Dr. Sanjay Gupta, helping you live a better life.
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7: 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Let's prove it. It's another 30 minutes in a row starting now on Montgomery's number one for new country. I-92

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Driven up and down the coast a few times. London, Paris, paradise. But ain't got much memory. Other scenes come to think I missed them all. And damn, babe.

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That sunset, cliffs by the sea, and the night rolled in. And you still talk about that moon that I can't recall, but God, I saw all I needed to.

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0: 2022. 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
12: Scattered showers and thunderstorms are the forecast today as we track the remnants of Tropical Storm Arthur. Main threats, flooding. We could see intense rain in a short period of time. A quick spin-up tornado is possible and gusting winds. We'll keep with rain and storm chances tonight and on Friday. And that's your First Alert forecast. I'm WSFA meteorologist Nick Gunter on I-92.

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Anyone interested in that? 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
17: 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There's a term for that. Social offloading. And experts we talked to warned that this habit could be stunting emotional growth, leaving an already isolated generation who came of age during the pandemic even less prepared for the messiness of human interaction. Sure, AI can help you polish whatever it is you're looking to say, but that's not very human, right? 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Psychiatrists we talked to encouraged turning to family or friends when you're struggling to express yourself. They are keen to help. I'm Dr. Sanjay Gupta, helping you live a better life.
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22: Montgomery weather. Scattered showers and thunderstorms are the forecast today as we track the remnants of Tropical Storm Arthur. Main threats, flooding. We could see intense rain in a short period of time. A quick spin-up tornado is possible and gusting winds. We'll keep with rain and storm chances tonight and on Friday.
23: And that's your first alert forecast. I'm WSFA meteorologist Nick Gunter on I-92.

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1: I, Eddie Two, Montgomery's number one for new country. It's Eddie Scott. As we head towards Father's Day weekend, dads are stepping up to say, listen, here's what we really want for Father's Day. Yeah, besides that number one dad mug, they'll always take that, right? Mm-hmm. Dads are looking for something a little simpler, just the simple pleasures, things like outdoor activities. They'd love to go on a hike with the family, maybe, or golfing, or a relaxing day at home with the family just grilling out some cheeseburgers. Yeah. Now, if you're opting for a little more practical gift, Dad said we'd be okay with a pressure washer. Hey, we can help out with Father's Day, too, to give all of that to Dad. 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
8: 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But are they safe? And do they really work? Well, first, let's talk about actual magnesium. That's an essential mineral that is needed for more than 300 different processes in the body, according to one dietitian. And most people get enough of it simply from the foods they eat. Now, if you're not getting enough, there are a few different types of supplements you can try. But as always, you should talk to your doctor before starting any new medication or supplement, whether it's prescription or over-the-counter. Now, when it comes to the science, we looked into this, and I gotta say, there's not a lot of strong evidence that magnesium supplements will actually help you sleep. They might help you manage pain, they might help you lower your stress levels, or work to get your muscles to relax. And maybe it's those things, then, that help you get some better sleep. I'm Dr. Sanjay Gupta, helping you live a better life.
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0: Better Life with Dr. Sanjay Gupta.
1: Slowly but surely, AI is seeping its way into every corner of our lives. One area perhaps I didn't expect is diet advice. A new study out of Turkey found that chatbots are recommending to teen boys and girls that they restrict their daily calories to dangerously low levels and eat a balance of nutrients that are kind of out of whack. Remember, teenagers are growing, one pediatrician told us. If they aren't getting enough nutrition, it can really stunt their growth on a number of levels. And in extreme cases, it can lead to significant health consequences. Large language models, LLMs, they are designed to agree with you. So if you're looking to lose weight, they're going to push you pretty hard in that direction. They also sometimes don't know how to tell the difference between good information and bad information. And you know who does? Your doctor. I'm Dr. Sanjay Gupta, helping you live a better life.
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I-92 inside back-to-back country. It's Andy Scott, and this wet weather pattern has us all kind of struggling a little bit with keeping our sanity, especially when traveling in it, right? Be kind out there and be patient in your travels and be safe. Sometimes

I'm Annie Too. I'm Andy Scott. So grateful for my time with you. Greg Thomas is in next. And don't forget, he has the next text keyword in the 4 o'clock hour to have you enter for the trip out to Vegas to see Kenny Chesney at the Sphere. God bless. I'm Annie Too. Yeah.

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Hey, it's Greg Thomas. Hope you're doing all right. Hope you're staying dry. Lots of rain in the area. Randy Houser, I-92, WLW.

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18: Montgomery weather. Scattered showers and thunderstorms are the forecast today as we track the remnants of Tropical Storm Arthur. Main threats, flooding. We could see intense rain in a short period of time. A quick spin-up tornado is possible and gusting winds. We'll keep with rain and storm chances tonight and on Friday.
19: And that's your First Alert forecast. I'm WSFA meteorologist Nick Gunter on I-92.

0: 92, Rick Burgess Show in the morning, number one for new country all day. I'm Greg Thomas, ready to roll out 30 minutes in a row, back-to-back next. Low Cash, Chris Stapleton, and the current number one song on the Billboard Hot 100 plays next here on I-92 WLWI.
1: I-92 Traffic Center update with major delay.
2: Good afternoon, Montgomery. Heavy rain all upon us now, and we'll probably be continuing throughout the afternoon for your continued ride home. So please use caution, leave early, drive slower. You see something out there giving you trouble with traffic, safely contact us. We'll pass the info along. We've got a couple of things going on. There's an accident on the ramp or near the ramp from 85 South to 65 North. It's more on the 65 North side against the barrier. Also, we've got an accident on Highway 80 at Highway 21. And northbound on 65, about halfway between North Boulevard and the Cusada exit 143 that comes out of Millbrook. So watch for that one. 65 northbound, mile marker 174. In fact, that accident site has just cleared, so all lanes open north on 65. You see something else giving you trouble, contact us. We'll pass that info along. Invisible Fence has both indoor and outdoor systems to keep your pet safe and in designated areas. 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Buckle up, it's the law. For Montgomery Skywatch Traffic, this is Major Delay.
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7: 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And there is perhaps no movement more fundamental than walking. It reinforces the alignment, stability, and coordinated muscle activation that supports how your body moves, whether you're doing strenuous exercise or simply going about your daily life. 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Even though you walk every day, Dana does say you can make small adjustments to immediately improve your walking mechanics. So, keep your rib cage stacked over your pelvis. 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I'm Dr. Sanjay Gupta, helping you live a better life.
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I 92, Taylor Swift, I Knew It, I Knew You, from Toy Story 5, the number one song on the Billboard Hot 100. I'm Greg Thomas, rolling out 30 minutes in a row back-to-back. Chris Stapleton on I 92 WLWI.

92. It is a Throwback Thursday. Hey, it's Greg Thomas, the King George Strait, on the way after Jordan Davis. We are commercial free. I-92 WLWI.

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I-92, WLWI.

92, I'm Greg Thomas. Happening now. 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

0: 92 Traffic Center update with Major Delay.
1: Good afternoon, Montgomery. Still got a couple of things going on. 65-85 interchange. It's on 85 southbound in the curve on the ramp to 65's on the right shoulder. They're finishing that up. Also, 65 southbound, mile marker 191. That's just north of the top Prattville exit. That's got traffic backed up in both directions approaching this accident site. That's mile marker 191. You see something else giving you trouble with traffic safely, give us a ring. We'll pass the info along. Minor accident, Oak Street at Hill. 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Buckle up. It's the law from Montgomery Skywatch Traffic. This is Major Delay.
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19: Montgomery weather. Scattered showers and thunderstorms are the forecast today as we track the remnants of Tropical Storm Arthur. Main threats, flooding. We could see intense rain in a short period of time. A quick spin-up tornado is possible and gusting winds. We'll keep with rain and storm chances tonight and on Friday.
20: And that's your first alert forecast. I'm WSFA meteorologist Nick Gunter on I-92.

92, I'm Greg Thomas. Just imagine a trip for two. Take whoever you want to see this guy, Kenny Chesney, at Sphere Las Vegas. Being to win this hour, we got you hooked up. 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I-92.

0: 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On the way, it is 60 minutes in a row with the free ride at 5 here on I-92.
1: I-92 Traffic Center update with major delay.
2: Good afternoon, Montgomery. We've got trouble on the East Boulevard near I-65. Also, 5600 block of Old Selma Road heading out towards the racetrack. The roadway is blocked there. Bell Road at Atlanta Highway, we've got an accident at that location. Power lines down, Vaughn Road at Zelda. And trouble on 65 northbound, mile marker 191. We've got at least two accidents nearby, and it's causing problems north and southbound on the interstate close to this accident. People taking Highway 31 as an alternate route, that is swamped. If you've got less than perfect credit, McKinnon Nissan may have just the plan for you. Talk to David Martin, and he'll do everything possible to have you driving today. McKinnon Nissan, exit 212 off I-65 in Clanton. Buckle up. It's the law from Montgomery Skywatch Traffic. This is Major Delay.
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0: 92. I'm Greg Thomas. It is a Throwback Thursday around here. Alabama on the way. Also, Ella Langley. And here's Old Dominion, I-92.
1: Well, it was down some street we couldn't even pronounce. We were stuck in the middle, loving every ounce. Tequila was cheap, but the flow we were feeling was real.

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92. Hey, it's Greg Thomas on the way Thursday. 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

I-92, free ride at 5, back-to-back country. I'm Greg Thomas. We got to check on traffic on the way. The roads are wet. Be careful on that ride with all this rain around. Here's Zach Brown, band, I-92, WLWI.

0: I-92 Traffic Center update with major delay.
1: Good afternoon, Montgomery. 65. I-65 is not the place to be this afternoon. Got an accident northbound on 65 just before you get to the top Prattville exit on Highway 31. We've got an accident at Laurel Hill Road for all these people taking 31 to get past three accidents within a mile of one another and on 65 northbound at Pine Level. Please use caution. Avoid 65 northbound or 31. Stick around town if you're heading north. Also an accident on East Boulevard just before 85, so keep your eyes open moving in that area. And as the weather gets worse, so will traffic conditions. North Boulevard at Coliseum and Bell Road at Atlanta Highway, more local problems. 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Buckle up, it's the law. From Montgomery Skywatch Traffic, this is Major Delay.

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If you weren't in Nashville for CMA Fest this year, well, all the best of the best coming up Thursday night on ABC, presented by SoFi, next day on Hulu. How about being there next year on us? 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

I-92, I'm Greg Thomas. A fitting song for the upcoming Father's Day from Luke Combs. Centered on gratitude, family, and appreciating life's simplest pleasures. Days like these, Luke Combs, I-92 WLWI. Days like

92, number one for new country. Free ride at 5. Wrapping up 60 minutes back-to-back country. I'm Greg Thomas. More on the way. Don't worry about that. Megan Maroney is ready to go. Mama Mia. Hey. Yeah. Oh, Jason Aldean. Also, Keith Urban. Big country song for him. Days Go By. Not to be confused with the Yacht Rock he has released. Have you heard about this? New album called Flow State released last week. And you may be wondering, why? What's he doing? Apparently, it was all accidental. He bought and restored a studio in Nashville. And to test out Gary, brought a band in, and they're playing around with these tracks. Next thing you know, they're creating an album with songs that sound like this. Yeah.

0: There you go, Keith. Sounding good, don't you think? I-92.
1: I-92 Traffic Center update with major delay.
2: Good afternoon, Montgomery. Right now, we're looking pretty good. We do have a problem. It's going to be 85 northbound between mile marker 15 and 16. That's out around Wah. Got a vehicle that left the highway. Keep your eyes open. 65 northbound just before Pine Level. We got an 18-wheeler on the side. 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Buckle up. It's the law from Montgomery Skywatch Traffic. This is Major Delay.
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21: A better life with Dr. Sanjay Gupta.
22: Heart disease is still the leading cause of death here in the United States and around the world. But what if there was something you could do earlier in life to reduce the odds of becoming a statistic? Well, here in the United States, tens of millions of adults already take a statin to lower their cholesterol. But new guidance put out by the American College of Cardiology and the American Heart Association now emphasize that treating high cholesterol sooner could significantly reduce a person's lifetime risk of heart attack or stroke. How early are we talking? In your 30s, believe it or not. Of course, you need to talk to your doctor about whether statins are right for you, but you should know that the evidence is really starting to stack up that shows the earlier you get a jump on reducing lifelong exposure to plaque-causing lipids and lipoproteins, the better the odds are going to be for you. Make sure you get your cholesterol checked. That's the first step. I'm Dr. Sanjay Gupta, helping you live a better life.
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2: When it comes to news, we're first in country. Country News Now. The Warren Treaty's brand new album comes out tomorrow. The story of Michael and Tanya.

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15: 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There's a term for that, social offloading. And experts we talked to warned that this habit could be stunting emotional growth, leaving an already isolated generation who came of age during the pandemic even less prepared for the messiness of human interaction. Sure, AI can help you polish whatever it is you're looking to say, but that's not very human, right? 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

0: 92 Throwback Thursday. What a legendary recording with Toby Keith and Willie Nelson. Beer for my horses. I'm Greg Thomas. Hope you're doing all right. On the way, it's Blake Shelton, who is celebrating his 50th birthday today. Way to go, Blake. Stay country or die trying. That's what he believes in, and he sings about it on the way. Also, Megan Maroney and Morgan Wallen on I-92 WLWI.
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14: 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But you're not, not by a long shot. According to a new report by the Pew Research Center, 10% of U.S. adults are caring for a parent over age 65. Millions more are caring for a spouse or partner 65 or older. Beyond the sheer numbers, this report, perhaps unsurprisingly, found a major difference in caregiver well-being between men and women. One psychologist we spoke to suggested thinking 5 years in the future and imagining where you are right now. Will you be glad you took something on, or regretful that you didn't? You also need to cut yourself some slack, he said, especially women. Don't try to shoulder all of the burden by yourself. You might need to ask for help before you burn out. You'll be so glad you did. I'm Dr. Sanjay Gupta, helping you live a better life.
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I-92, Bev Rainey, and Country Nights Live on the way next. I'm Greg Thomas. I'm out. Have a good one. I appreciate you listening. Back tomorrow afternoon on a Juneteenth. It's I-92 WLWI.

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Country Nights Live. It's Bev Rainey. Thank you, as always, for hanging with us tonight. We're going to kick it off with a beautiful new song from Dan and Shay. Important message here, too. It's Say Something.